0: allowing another ISIS bride back into the country. The woman's been subject to a temporary exclusion order because she potentially poses a security risk. The government claims that order is no longer legally valid. It's given her a permit to return. Liberal Senator James Patterson says the woman should have been kept out.
1: These are not good people. They are not welcome in our country. And the Albanese government, once again, is not doing everything they can to protect our country by keeping these people out of it.
0: Economists are warning we are reaping what we've sown, with new figures confirming millennials are the first generation in 75 years whose living standards will not improve compared to their parents. Dr. Richard Dennis at the Australia Institute says we have made some very bad choices.
2: We're kind of staring at this train wreck, wondering how it happened, when of course this was the plan. The plan was if we privatised everything, if we kept wage growth low, the economy would boom and we'd all be better off. Remember trickle-down economics? Mm-hmm. Well, it didn't work.
0: Channel 9's poised to sever ties with long-time Today Show host Carl Stefanovic after a controversial episode of his podcast. Entertainment reporter Peter Ford says the interview with British far-right activist Tommy Robinson was pulled less than 12 hours after it was uploaded.
3: I don't think he's done anything sackable, but I think he's guilty of being stupid and reckless. If you're going to have Tommy Robinson on, you've got to challenge him. You're not like you're chatting to a best mate. And then the involvement of the witches, that was the final straw for Nine.
0: Police are abandoning its practice of sending undercover teens into shops to purchase tobacco and booze in a bid to snare dodgy retailers. It comes amid concerns the youngsters are being targeted by crime gangs. Theo Ficari at the Australian Association of Convenience Stores says he's not surprised.
4: In New South Wales, we actually had health inspectors, not teens, that were tasked with initially tackling this crisis. And the government pulled them as well because they were concerned for their safety.
0: A magnitude 7.1 earthquake has rocked the Venezuelan capital of Caracas, bringing down buildings and buckling roads. A tsunami warning has been issued for neighbouring Venezuela, Curaçao and Aruba. Donald Trump has taken a swipe at British leadership frontrunner Andy Burnham. Speaking at the White House, the president criticised Burnham's progressive political views.
5: I don't know anything. I see that he was, I guess, the mayor of a town. I hear he's extremely liberal. Extremely. So that means he probably won't open up the North Sea.
0: In finance, the All Ordinaries down 21 points at the open. Our dollar, 68.88 US.
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0: better. Josh Fraser has again dismissed talk that he will be Carlton's next coach. The interim coach goes for 6 wins in a row on Saturday against West Coast, with Jacob Wietering in line to return. Former coach Michael Voss says he'd be surprised if Fraser wasn't part of the process. But the ex-Magpie says his position hasn't changed.
7: I haven't again stopped to really consider exactly where that leaves me and my own development, other than to walk into the club with a really open mind of how I get better. And again, I'm so fortunate that I've got people around me that can challenge me the right way, continually to get me to think on how I can be a better coach. And I do have this belief that you never finish product as a coach anyway.
0: At the World Cup, Group C final group games have wrapped up. Morocco has had a 4-2 win over Haiti, Brazil 3-0 over Scotland. And that's the latest news and sports.
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10: I'm Daniel Brewer with your local news and sport. Relocations to regional areas, including Gippsland, have reached unprecedented heights, according to the latest data from the Regional Australia Institute. Chief Executive Liz Ritchie says now is the time to invest in regional communities.
11: Regional Australia could be part of the solution to improve our productivity. There's a lot to consider here, but unfortunately, we're just not doing the planning and the future-proofing to set us up for this kind of growth and demand.
10: A man has been safely rescued after falling into a 3-metre deep sinkhole on Raymond Island, prompting a coordinated response from emergency services on Monday evening. In sport, East Gippsland Football Netball League boys Dale Baragalong are at home against Lakes Entrance. Lindenau versus Wyong, Lucknow versus Stratford and Painesville do battle against Orbost Snowy Rovers. That's the latest local news and sport.
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10: Your four-day forecast for Gippsland and the Valley, partly cloudy with the possibility of light showers. Tomorrow, chance of morning fog turning to a partly cloudy day 15. Saturday, chance of morning fog turning to a partly cloudy day 14. Sunday, chance of morning fog turning to a sunny afternoon 14. The Valley and Lakes 15, Sale, Bairnsdale and Orbost 16. Right now it's 10 degrees.
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15: It is 7 past 10. Now, during the news, we just had an off-air word on the street from Adam, who says there's a heavy police presence outside a home on Rocks Road in Nunawading. Good on you, Adam. There's the weekly prize to consider as a result of that tip-off, the $1,000 voucher spent at Imp Jewellery. And, of course, if you win that on Friday, that's late tomorrow morning, you'll be in the running for the yearly prize, $60,000 towards a Mercedes of your choice, thanks to our great friends at Mercedes-Benz Brighton. End of financial year savings on new and demonstrated vehicles are now in their final days and must end on June the 30th. 133693, mornings at 3aw.com.au. So, I want to talk about political donations in a moment, because we've got a really, in my view, an intolerable situation here in Victoria where individuals and businesses have these very low political donation caps of $1,250 for anonymous donations, $7,500 for, well, let's call them open donations, as in where the person's name is attached. And the idea is that political parties and candidates aren't overly swayed by, I don't know, big business or wealthy individuals or whatever. And yet there's this huge carve-out for the union movement. Now, one of the biggest corruption scandals we have at the moment, the big builder, we were talking about that yesterday, you know, it's estimated anywhere between $15 to $30 billion has been siphoned out of the big build by unionists or unions and into organised crime. Now, that is yet to be tested, and it should be tested. But the point is, those very same unions, like the CFMEU and other unions who are accused of that, are still able to give millions of dollars if they want to the Labor Party. And that, and Jacinda Allen thinks that's absolutely fine. We'll talk more about that in a moment. Before the news, we were talking about financial literacy, though. Peter says Victorian State Labor Treasurer Jacqueline Syme once asked her Treasury bureaucrats to not use financial terms when talking about finances with her. That's true. She said she wanted it in plain English. Melissa says Albo has stuck in legislation that if you own an investment property in joint names and one dies or gets divorced, that property is no longer grandfathered under the old rules. Yeah, Melissa, I read that very early this morning, and again, that is concerning. So if you're a husband and wife and you've had an investment property and, you know, it's negatively geared under the current rules, it would be grandfathered because you bought the property, you know, say years ago. But now what happens is, let's say the husband dies, then suddenly the property automatically enters the new taxation rules, which seems manifestly unfair, but there it is. On level 3693, mornings at 3aw.com.au. So look, political donations are a fraught area. You know, for example, if you run for the Melbourne City Council, you're not supposed to take donations from property.

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10: 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Dr. Garlisle will be with us in a moment. If you have a science question, give us a call right now, 133-693. You'll get straight through. First, a couple of quick emails. Larry says, how can anyone deny the $15 billion fraud figure when every single project in the big build is already billions of dollars over budget? That is a good point. It could be fraud. It could be just incompetence. And on Carl Stevanovic's sacking from Channel 9, because he interviewed UK far-right figure Tommy Robinson, Jason says, in the past, Channel 9 has interviewed Mark Chopper Reid, Carl Williams, Roberta Williams, Tony Mockbell, and Chappelle Corby, all of whom had colourful pasts. Should they really be dictating to Carl who he can interview? Jason, that is a very, very good point.
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12: She blinded me with science.
10: Science questions at the moment, 133-693. Head of physics at RMIT University, Dr. Gail Iles. Good morning.
13: Good morning, Tom.
10: Now, I have a friend who's French and he comes from southwest France and he's quite stocky and has a protruding forehead and jawbone and I think he's part Neanderthal. So that's what he says. And he says, bonjour! His name's Pierre. Anyway, is it possible he's part Neanderthal?
13: Well, Tom, I wouldn't like to make any assertions in that regard. He certainly sounds French. if he's called Pierre. But recent research has shown that perhaps we are all indeed part Neanderthal, that we all have a common ancestry. And that is an incredibly interesting finding. And we've got new research out in the journal Nature, which is has revealed a few uncomfortable truths.
10: Because as I understand the theories, and Neanderthals were, of course, a race of, well, I'll say people. They were very, very similar to modern-day humans, but genetically slightly different. And they coexisted with modern-day humans until about 30, 40, 50,000 years ago. We're not quite sure. But the theories seem to be that when modern-day humans encountered them, they, you know, over a short period, wiped them all out to... They were close enough genetically that they could interbreed, and so that would account for why Neanderthal DNA keeps popping up in modern-day humans to something else. But where do you sit on this?
13: Well, I think until now we've been led to understand that there's been a natural evolution and that, you know, as we've grown more intelligent, we've slowly bred out the kind of lower intelligent people and have become more intelligent generation by generation. But this research shows that we actually lived side by side somewhat harmoniously until we didn't and just decided to wipe out people that we didn't really like, which sounds much more similar to our modern mentality, is that everyone gets on fine until we don't.
10: But were Neanderthals less intelligent, though? I've read things that say, you know, they painted rock art, they fashioned tools, they buried their dead, they probably had language of sorts. I mean, were they any less intelligent than modern-day humans?
13: Intelligence levels is, open to interpretation, I guess. And what the paper is revealing is that the behaviour is actually very similar to humans, in that there's caring for the young, there's art, as you say, there's intelligent use of tools, and this convenient theory that these were a nomadic species and is simply not true, and that they were barbaric in that they were... kind of, you know, interbreeding and everything, is perhaps only related to one particular group in one region, and that in other regions people, the Neanderthals were living harmoniously, living alongside humans and displaying what we would describe as human behaviour. So it's shedding a bit more insight into our preconceptions.
10: Could we, you know how there's this company that wants to... you know, bring the Tasmanian tiger back to life and woolly mammoths and that sort of thing. Is there enough Neanderthal DNA floating around that you could recreate a Neanderthal person in the modern day?
13: Oh, quite possibly. I think the article is saying that they've now identified a fifth person, as in that they have the full DNA sequence for them. So, and that this is a new thing, that previously we only had four. So, it's quite an interesting article, that's for sure.
10: All right, 133693, mornings at 3aw.com.au. Any science question at all? Peter, you're first. Go ahead.
0: All right. How are you, Tom?
10: Yeah, good.
0: The question I've got is, a simple one, what is electricity? We know what it does. We know what water is. We know what fire is. We know what air is. But what is electricity?
10: All right, good question. Dr. Gale?
13: Yeah, so thanks, Peter, and good morning to you too. So electricity that you find in the mains when you plug in your devices and things, that's the flow of electrons. So it's going to be through wires, usually copper, because the electrons are very free to move around. So the flow of electrons is kind of... controlled electricity. When you see a storm and there's lightning bolts outside going from, say, clouds to the ground, it's a similar thing. It's charges. It's just that we've created electrons in the free air as opposed to controlling them through copper wires.
10: I have a question about that. We always were taught, you know, like water conducts electricity, but someone once said to me, no, it's not water per se, it's the impurities in water. So it would just pure distilled fresh water conduct electricity, or is it only salt water or water with chlorine in it or something like that?
13: Yeah, I think you have ionized water in batteries, and that has a flow of charges as well. So it's likely that's the salts, because we have sodium batteries, and people are we've got the lithium batteries. It'll be the ability to strip things of their electrons and generate charges.
10: As a kid, I used to turn off the electrical sockets at the wall, because I feared that if they were left on, the electricity would come out of the socket and just flow around the air. Was that a stupid thing for me to have done?
13: No, not at all. Sounds very sensible.
10: Doesn't actually happen, though, does it?
13: No.
10: No. All right, more science questions in a moment. Come and join us. Dr. Gail Iles is going to stick around. 133693, mornings at 3aw.com.au at 14 to 11.
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10: 11 to 11, calls for Dr. Gail-Lyles in a moment. First, though, weather for Victorian Opera presenting the coronation of Poppaea into a world of burning lust and bloody vengeance on between the 30th of June and the 4th of July at the Palais Theatre. Find out more at victorianopera.com.au. It's still 11 degrees. Our forecast top is 14. Jason, good morning.
3: Good morning. How are you?
10: Good, Jason.
3: That's all right. I was just wondering, would there be enough atmospheric pressure to run an air compressor on the moon?
10: Well, I suspect the answer is no, because I'm pretty sure there's no atmosphere at all on the moon. Dr. Gale?
13: Yeah, thanks, Jason. Great question. And yeah, Tom's got it. It wouldn't actually work. So the way an air compressor works is it takes air in from the atmosphere, from where we are here on Earth, squashes it down so it's under really high pressure and then stores it away until you want to use it. But it does rely on you taking air in to the thing in the first place.
10: What about on Mars, where the atmosphere, there is an atmosphere present, but it's much thinner than Earth? Could a sort of an Earth-based air compressor, if you plugged it into something up there, would that work?
13: Yeah, you'd have slightly more success on Mars than on the moon, but it wouldn't be very efficient. You'd get something out of it, but nowhere near as kind of efficient as on Earth, so it would have to be redesigned. But if you had a pressurized habitat or a spacecraft on the surface of the moon or Mars and it had a compressor inside, then it would work.
10: Andrew, good morning.
4: When I went to school, I was taught that there are only three forms of heat transfer: conduction, convection, and radiation. Now we've got induction. What is induction?
10: Yes, I don't trust it, but what is it?
13: Great question, Andrew, and you learnt correctly in school. But an induction stove and how that works is you'll see that when you turn it on, it glows red immediately rather than taking a while to warm up a bit. And what you've got underneath the surface is you've got a circle or a coil of probably copper wire. And when you pass current through a coil of wire, it generates a magnetic field through the center. And if you've got pots that are containing anything like iron or nickel in your cooking pots, and you put that in contact with the stove, that magnetic field generates another magnetic field in the pot just by touching, and that's the process of induction. It's, if you like, transferring a magnetic field from one thing to another.
10: But why does that make heat? That's what I've never understood about it. Why does a magnetic field with a cast iron pot result in heat?
13: There's a lot of heat loss. Just passing that current through the coil in the first place also makes the coil hot, and you can transfer that heat to the pot.
10: So is induction more efficient? Like, I remember growing up, we had a gas oven, but the stovetop was just these visible coils. They were just electrically heated. You know, electricity ran through them.
13: Yep.
10: Is induction more efficient than that old way of doing it?
13: Yeah, it's more efficient. And compared to, say, a gas burner, I mean, gas is the best to cook on because it cooks the food the best.
10: Mm.
13: I said that out loud. But it requires burning the fossil fuels of the gas in the first
10: place.
13: That's
10: evil.
13: That is evil, and we mustn't do it, Tom.
10: Yes. Manfred, good morning. I know, dropped out. Ken, hello.
24: Yeah, Ken. Yeah, that's Ken from Corindap. Good morning.
10: Good morning, Ken. Go ahead.
24: I wanted to know if carbon dioxide is the greenhouse gas, and an excess of carbon dioxide is causing climate change. Carbon dioxide is created by consuming or burning oxygen. So does that mean we have a shortage of oxygen in the atmosphere?
10: There you go, Dr. Gale. Explain carbon dioxide and global warming in about 1 minute.
13: Okay. So thanks, Ken. Great question. So back before we were all Neanderthals, there were a lot more plants on the surface of the earth. We had huge plants, huge animals, and there was a big kind of both oxygen-rich and CO2-rich environment. As we started to chop those trees down, they required less oxygen, but were giving out kind of... We were giving out less carbon dioxide, but then with the Industrial Revolution, we have then been burning fossil fuels and things which were underground for a long time and releasing carbon into the atmosphere that shouldn't have been, that should have remained underground.
10: More food for the trees.
13: Well, yeah, I suppose. But there's less trees because we're chopping them all down.
10: Yes. Oh, well, we'll reach the equilibrium soon. We better leave it there, Dr. Gale. Good to talk with you.
13: You too, Tom. Till next time.
10: Gale Isles back in a fortnight at 5 to 11.
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10: It's almost 11 o'clock. David Armstrong with the news in a moment. Look, after the news, I want to go to something I mentioned earlier on, and it's a controversial idea, but it's by a new think tank. They say the age pension is costing taxpayers too much money, and that it is wrong that people have very valuable houses. The value of that house is excluded from eligibility for the pension. So what they want to do is basically say, if you have a large, expensive home, that should affect your ability to get the pension. That'll go down like a lead balloon with some people. We'll discuss it straight after the 11 o'clock news. Also, David the Ox Schwartz is ahead. What are some of the best sporting celebrity product endorsements that you can think of? Like Mark Taylor and Fujitsu. 133-693.
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0: 13 degrees in Melbourne, partly cloudy at top today, 14, 11 o'clock. Good morning. David Armstrong. Videos emerged of an alleged assault involving a female Liberal MP at an event in Sunshine West. She's made a complaint to police about the male colleague. Victoria Police have confirmed they are investigating reports of a physical assault in May. They said the woman did not require medical attention. The investigation is ongoing. The Premier, Jacinta Allen, was asked about the incident at this morning's media conference.
1: Any questions around an alleged assault by one Liberal Member of Parliament against another Liberal colleague? They're serious questions that the Liberal leader, Jess Wilson, needs to come and answer today, because of the seriousness of the allegations that have been made.
0: An anti-crime advocate wants the Victorian government to introduce broader laws to target knife violence here. Brett Beasley's son was fatally stabbed in Queensland. His death has led to reforms in his home state, New South Wales, and WA. Brett says he's met with Jacinta Allen to discuss the issue.
2: I've made several attempts and I've actually met the Premier down there, and she's a lovely lady, don't get me wrong. But I just can't convince her to take on the powers of Jack's Law. A Vic pile want it down there. I've had meetings with the Victorian police.
0: One man's fighting for life. Another is seriously injured after they were stabbed in a car park outside a McDonald's restaurant in Melbourne's West. The men, both in their 20s, were found with stab wounds outside an ambulance station in Melton West around midnight. It's believed they were earlier attacked in a McDonald's car park several kilometres away on Barry's Road. Two large crime scenes remain in place this morning. A machete sheath was found outside the McDonald's, though no weapon was found at the scene. The Allen government's political donation laws are headed to the High Court. Critics claim the new rules are rigged, as Labor remains the only party able to receive funds above the cap via union affiliation fees. Paul Hopper, leader of the West Party, is bringing the action and is quietly confident.
7: Given we went through the first High Court challenge, if you look deeply into the judge's comments, you know, they kind of warn. If you're going to create low donation caps, you can't have workarounds and advantages for incumbent major parties to puff up their own campaign funds.
0: A group of teens have fled the scene of a car fire at Altona North. Emergency services called to a park on Phoenix Road about 3 this morning after a vehicle had been set on fire. Police say no one was inside that vehicle. In finance, the All Ordinaries is down 36 points and the dollar is trading at 68.88 US.
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0: better. Josh Fraser insists he is not in the race to be Carlton's next coach, despite a glowing endorsement from the man he replaced. Here's Eddie Summerfield.
11: Michael Voss gave a glowing endorsement of Josh Fraser to 3AW's Jackie Felgate yesterday.
12: From, you know, some of the results that are happening, I'd be surprised if at a minimum he wasn't put through the process.
11: After 5 wins from 5 games, Fraser is steadfast. His position hasn't changed.
12: No, I haven't.
11: As Carlton prepares for West Coast on Saturday and the likely return of defender Jacob Wiedering, the turnaround in the club's form, now a win outside the 10, hasn't come as a shock.
12: Pleasantly surprised, but not completely surprised.
11: Eddie Summerfield, Princes Park.
0: Sydney swung a selection surprise with Peter Adams named to partner Brody Grundy in the ruck against Brisbane tonight. At the World Cup, Brazil has finished top of Group C after thrashing Scotland 3-0. Morocco finishes ahead of Scotland in second spot after beating Haiti 4-2. And that's the latest news and sports.
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3: I'm Daniel Brewer with your local news and sport. East Gippsland Shire Council have adopted its 2026-27 budget with a focus on supporting community, protecting critical services and ensure the organisation remains financially sustainable. Traralgon College students are now just over a month away from taking to the stage in Chicago Teen Edition at GPAC's Little Theatre. Alira Greening, learning leader of the arts, says the audience will be in for a wonderful evening.
4: Audiences can look forward to all of the 1920s razzle-dazzle that Chicago is known for with high-energy dance numbers. Performances will be held on Friday the 24th of July at 7 p.m. and Saturday the 25th of July at 12 p.m. and 7 p.m.
3: In sport, the Trove Valley Baseball Association A-grade matches on Sunday afternoon. Sal Rangers do battle against Maui Newborough Dodgers and Churchill Braves take on Traralgon Red Sox. That's the latest local news and sport.
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3: Your four-day forecast for Gippsland and the Valley, partly cloudy with the possibility of light showers. Tomorrow, chance of morning fog turning to a partly cloudy day 15. Saturday, chance of morning fog turning to a partly cloudy day 14. Sunday, chance of morning fog turning to a sunny afternoon 14. The Valley and Lakes 15, Sale, Benz, Dallin, Orbost 16. Currently, it's 11 degrees.
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2: It is 7 past 11. In a moment, I do want to talk about it is a controversial issue in taxation, but what has happened is the age pension has become, I think, the single biggest welfare item, although it might now have been beaten by the NDIS in the country. And what this means is that as the population ages, the proportion of the population getting the age pension is only going to go up. Now, 30-plus years ago, when Paul Keating introduced superannuation, the idea was that eventually super would almost make the age pension unnecessary. Clearly, that hasn't happened. And one of the big issues about the age pension is this, is that beyond a certain fairly low threshold, the value of the family home is not included. So if you are an elderly couple and maybe you bought a house in Malvern 50 years ago, and that house that might have cost you, I don't know, £10,000 back in the day, well, say $20,000 back in the day, now it might be worth $8 million. And if that's all you have, you've got no other savings to your name, you've just got this big house, you would get a full age pension. Contrast that with someone who doesn't have a house, never bought one, instead has contributed money to superannuation. Let's say they have $2 million in their superannuation versus a house worth $8 million. They do not get the age pension. Now, the family home has always been sacrosanct, and any government that seeks to tax the family home or possibly make it part of the age pension assets test might be a government that doesn't last that long, but it is worth looking at. Our next guest is the CEO of Policy Institute Australia, Amy Oster. Good morning.
18: Good morning, Tom.
2: Well, look, this is not a new idea. There have been discussions in the past to include the value of the family home. Why do you think we should do this now?
5: I think we should do this now for a couple of reasons. One is that we do need to look at the equity in the system. And I should say the paper that we've produced today, which we've titled Home Truths, looks at means testing across four programs: age pension, aged care, child care subsidy, and paid parental leave. And the reason to look at this is because our social safety net as a whole is becoming less targeted toward the people who need it most, therefore more inequitable, and it's also becoming more expensive. You said in your intro that the age pension is the largest program, and it still is, except for what we spend on health. So it is still bigger than the NDIS. It is expensive. And as you said, Australians are getting older. We are, fortunately, because we have a great health system, living longer. We are wealthier. And because of superannuation, we are retiring with more liquid wealth. The superannuation system was supposed to see the pension reduce. And it is reducing, but not very quickly. And what we see is people moving to a part pension, but still remaining on the pension. So the reason why we've looked at this is because how the home is treated is leads to some great inequities. And I can give you a comparison example, if you like, compare the pair. So a couple can own a $5 million home, and if they don't have a lot of other assets, they receive the full pension, nearly $50,000, as well as

0: four programs that we looked at. It's $1,000 that taxpayers are paying that are going to the top 20% of Australian households by wealth or income. And I think we have to ask the question if that's fair, if that's the way that we want our social safety net to evolve. And if not, then we have to start looking at how we adjust it.
1: All right, thank you for your time. Amy Oster there, CEO of the Policy Institute Australia. And I apologise there. It's a dense issue, and by dense I mean there's a lot in it and a lot of figures. But essentially what they're saying is, firstly, partially include the value of the family home in the age pension calculation, like the eligibility. And so if you had a $5 million home and no other assets, you wouldn't get the age pension under this system. But then they're proposing a sort of a HEX type scheme, they call it REX, where you could draw down, you know, up to 150% of the age. So if the pension's 50 grand, you could draw 75 grand a year from the government. But then when you die and your house is sold, all that money has to be repaid. 133-693-mornings@3aw.com.au. I'll take your calls in a moment. And again, this is just a proposal. It's from a think tank. It's unlikely to be something that is seriously considered right now by either of the major political parties. But for me, the big one is, look, I think personally it makes sense financially to downsize. I've got relatives who are doing it right now. My plan is one day we will downsize too. But emotionally, it's very difficult for people. And I've seen this happen, that they, understandably, as you get older, you want to stay in the home that you've grown up in and that you love. And, you know, making it, well, putting a financial incentive in front of people to do it often presents them with a very difficult choice. Calls at a moment at 18 past 11.
2: 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The FIFA World Cup meal at Macca's.
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1: 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So, look, our previous guest, Amy Oster from the Policy Institute Australia, they're not the first ones to suggest that maybe the family home should play a bigger part in age pension eligibility. And they've done all sorts of numbers and things, which I won't go too much into. But again, I suppose if you want to think about a value judgment here, would you, if a couple owns a house worth $5 million and that's all they have, would you want to give them the age pension? But a couple who rents a house, never bought one, and has, say, $1 million each in super, $2 million, you don't give them the age pension. Which is fair? Which one of those things is fair? Lana, good morning.
13: I've spoken to you about this before, Tom. I'm furious. Oh, what a ridiculous thought bubble moment by this person from a think tank. They're like politicians, public servants, who drain the taxpayers' money with enormous salaries, enormous super, and they've never put their life on the line ever to start a business, to run a small business, to build up their assets. I'm speechless. Everyone, every taxpayer who pays their taxes, not people coming into the country randomly, should get the pension at pension age, no asset test. They're paid for it. Yeah, they do that in New Zealand. They do that in England. We don't want think tankers who are, you know, exorbitant users of the taxpayers' money commenting on anything.
1: To be fair, I think the Policy Institute, I think it's privately funded. But no, I take your point, though. You are right. It was 10 years ago. It was 2016. My wife and I went on a brief holiday to New Zealand. I mean, he got driven around Queenstown almost every day by the same taxi driver. He just said, just call me direct, I'll come and pick you up. And he was retired. He was in his 70s. And he said, it's great. I mean, I get the age pension when I was 67, but I can do as much work as I want, so as little or as much as I want post that, you know, and I just get taxed on the extra income. And I thought, what a simple system. Rather than having all these rules and how much is your house worth and how much super do you have and whatever, there they just give the age pension to everyone. Mark, hello.
14: Yeah, g'day, Tom. Yeah, these Einsteins are thinking all this crap, mate. Have they taken into consideration that most kids stay at home a lot longer these days because of housing affordability? Like, I've got three young adults and I can't see them moving out any time, mate, I tell you.
1: Well, they love you, Mark. They want to stay with you.
14: Well, it's true. Rent-free and eating all the food.
1: That is a good point, though, because, and thank you for the call, adult kids who live at home into their 30s chew up a lot of, let's be honest, of the household budget. They tend not to pay their share of utility bills, not to pay their share of the food. They may or may not do jobs around the house. But it does sort of hack into the lifestyles a bit of their parents, which is an interesting point. And something that has well and truly changed from a generation or two ago. Like, I left home when I was 18. I don't know, any of my friends who were still at home beyond 21 would have been the absolute limit. Everybody just moved out. It was just what you did. Phil, good morning.
15: Yeah, good. Morning there, Tom. I like this idea, and I'll tell you why. Because of parasitic children just hanging out, wait for their mum and dad to die to sell that $5 million, $10 million home. And I thought to myself, what should be, they should be encouraged to sell it at home, downscale. That money's put in, the government guarantees them, say, 6% at the moment, right? 6%. And elderly people at the moment would love that, you know? And then
1: let's say you downsize and you pocket $1 million from downsizing, you're saying the government would guarantee to give you, like you'd invest that with the government, they would give you $60,000 a year.
15: Yes. And the reason you try to educate them to have a good life, not leave it behind. Because you know the ones who benefit out of wills and that usually? It's, say the son whose wife decides, well, I'm going to get this money now because he's got that inheritance. And then your unintentional in-law, daughter-in-law, son-in-law gets that money. And there's a lot of parasitic people out there just waiting for people to die to get hold of that money.
1: No, look, that is true. That's a good point. The only thing I would say is about downsizing, and I've seen this firsthand, is there is the emotional side of it where you're moving out of a house that's, yes, it's too large and you don't need all these rooms and everything and it's costing you too much and you can't maintain it, but it's still, you know, if it's been your home for 20 years or 30 years or even longer, it's often hard emotionally just to give it up. And look, thank you. And again, our family homes got sold after our parents' divorce. So really, there is no, Well, there's definitely no house left that we all grew up in, so it's sort of not an issue. Leanne, good morning.
16: Oh, yes. Hi. Yes, I just had two things to comment. Firstly, I think the lady that was speaking said something about that when you need to go, when you've gotten the pension and you go into aged care, that it's fully funded. Well, that's not correct, because I'm actually on my way now to see my mum in aged care. And like most other older Australians, you have to sell your home to get any half-decent aged care in this country.
1: Yeah. I think, to be fair, what she said was you get assistance up to about $130,000 or $140,000 a year, but that, as I'm sure you're aware, may not be enough to fully fund aged care.
16: No, you don't get decent aged care for that. And the other question was, in respect to the New Zealand model, how do they manage to do it? It's so easy... So good.
1: Yeah.
16: I'd like to know how they do it, because it's a fabulous idea.
1: Yes, I'll tell you what, Leanne, the answer is I don't know, because you can't just look at just the pension in isolation. You're quite right. You have to look at their, you know, what are their overall taxes. For example, there is no capital gains tax in New Zealand, which, you know, we're expanding it here. They don't have it over there. But it may well be that other forms of welfare are a lot lower. Like, what if the dollar is lower, or what if, I don't know. I'll look into and try and find out why is it that a small economy like New Zealand can give everybody the age pension, and we cannot. James, hello.
17: Yeah, hi. I'm just fascinated by these examples of the $5 million pensioner that seems to be such a problem. If someone had a $5 million house, wouldn't the rates be about $10,000? And when you look at the upkeep of that house, wouldn't they be spending a similar amount probably each year maintaining the place? I'd imagine that a pensioner with a $5 million house would be very quickly looking for alternatives to fill up and move into something smaller anyway. Well, so I'm wondering how many of these people actually exist.
1: Oh, look, the answer is there wouldn't be huge numbers. But look, you might be surprised, though, James, particularly in Sydney, where property prices have galloped ahead in recent years. Like, there didn't used to be that much difference between the average price of a house in Melbourne versus Sydney. It's now about as wide as it's been. Melbourne's slightly under $1 million. Sydney's about 1.7 or 1.8 million. You only have to live in a reasonably nice suburb in Sydney and your house is worth $5 million. But in Melbourne, you can imagine people living in Armidale, Windsor, Malvern, East Malvern, there'd be quite a few houses worth that much. I suppose the principle is the issue. Thank you, James. Ian, hello.
18: Good morning, Tom. Great show.
1: Thank you.
18: Just quickly, my mother-in-law's 98, still going, but a few years ago we got her into aged care, and which was being funded. She was getting the pension at that stage. And so after 2 years, the government then deemed, because her house was empty in reservoir, deemed that that'd be an asset. We either had to sell it or rent it. So we sold it. It was a fairly old house. And then that money went into her account, so they then cut her off the pension then, and so we had to fund her aged care, so we invested the money from the house, and that then paid for her aged care. And then everything was going along okay, and my wife said to me, do you think there's any tax implications? So I rang my accountant, and sure enough, there's a tax implication, because the money's invested, and she's earning money, paying for her own retirement, her own aged care, so we've got a tax implication, so she had to pay, at 98 we had to do a tax return, and she had to pay $8,000 in a couple of years that we had the money invested.
1: So your point being is you try and do the right thing, and whatever you do, the government comes after you.
18: Exactly. She's self-funded her own aged care, and now she got an $8,000 tax bill, which we paid, and there'll be another one this year because she's still alive and still aged care.
1: Ian, without going too much into the details, I'd maybe speak to your accountant and get some advice. There are there are ways of investing money where you end up paying a lot less tax than otherwise. Although they often tend to be a bit less secure as well, which you don't want for your mother-in-law. But look, I'm going through exactly the same thing with my in-laws, Ian, you know, downsizing, investing the money to pay for, assisted retirement living. And so I fully sympathise with what's happened to you because I'm going through it too. News headlines now with David Armstrong. David, good morning.
19: Good morning. The news at midday. Jacinta Allen has done a news conference this morning. What jumped out was the fact that she's doubling down. She has absolutely no regrets about what happened at Fed Square on the weekend, and she is urging soccer fans to get along and get along in numbers
1: with flares
19: to watch tomorrow. Well, no, she didn't know. No. But she is urging people to down tools. Leave your desk. If you're a school kid, get into the city and get to Fed Square to enjoy the soccer tomorrow.
1: Is she doing a Bob Hawke circa 1983?
19: That's what it's saying.
1: Any boss who sacks a worker today for not turning up as a bum or words to that effect. Is she saying it's okay to walk out from work tomorrow and go and watch the soccer?
19: Oh, I'll have to go back and listen to that. But the suggestion was take some time tomorrow to break for the Socceroos. I think she's jumping on a bit of a bandwagon, and she pulled out that idea that, you know, we're not going to let a few bad apples spoil it for everybody.
1: Yes.
19: Karl Stefanovic, he's gone, sounds like, from Channel 9, and much discussion, much commentary today about, well, whether it'll be a lawful one, but they'll just pay him out, won't they? He's got six months of a...
1: Yeah, he was only employed till the end of the year, and I think they probably don't want to fight, and I'll just say, look, we'll pay you your money, good luck with your podcast, see you later.
19: Do you make money from podcasts?
1: I've tried and failed. Look, a very small proportion of podcasts become profitable. The one thing Carl will find is when you work for a wage, like as long as you turn up each day and do your job, you do get paid.
19: You do.
1: Whereas when you run out of Tommy Robinsons to interview, it's hard to keep it going.
19: President Donald Trump may have pushed it too far this time. There has been a landmark housing bill that's worked its way through both houses of the US government. Unanimous support. He's refusing to sign this housing bill until he gets his, what they call a voter registration bill through. He's adamant that in America, if you want to vote, you have to have a photo ID and citizenship to prove that you are an American who has the right to vote. He will not do one without the other. That will cause issues over there. In sports, Sydney has swung a selection surprise tonight. Peter Laddams named a partner Brody Grundy in the ruck against Brisbane at the Gabba. A bit of a fan of Thursday night football now, I have to say. Have you?
1: I'm not.
19: You're not? No?
1: Because I've got to get up too early the next morning. I have to stop watching at half time.
19: Oh, please. Honestly. That's all there at midday.
1: Thank you, David. The Festival of Davids continues in a moment. David the Ox Schwartz will join us. What are some of the best celebrity sport sort of testimonials that you can think of, endorsements? Like I always loved Mark Taylor talking about Fujitsu air conditioning. Well, Shane Warne with Advanced Hair. Yeah, yeah. 133693, mornings at 3aw.com.au. The Ox is next at 26 to midday.
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1: 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Currently it is 12 degrees in town. 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
26: But it ain't about how hard you hit. It's about how hard you can get hit and keep moving forward. That's how winning is done.
6: Sports with David the Ox Schwartz.
1: Well, we all love a good celebrity sports endorsement. Some of them work really well, others less so. David the Ox Schwartz, good morning.
27: Morning, Tom. And there's been some rippers and there's been some forgettable ones as well. I think Liz Smiley might be the best one. Extra chewing gum. When you've got a lisp and you're doing extra, it was very, very memorable.
1: What about, I always loved Shane Warne. I think then it was also Greg Matthews doing the advanced hair ads. And Warney just gave credibility to balding men everywhere by saying, hey, you can be just like me, advanced hair. Yep.
27: And then he went on to do quit smoking, and he never quit. I think they paid him about $200,000 to be the front man, and he was still having a couple of gaspers behind the scenes.
1: Only human. I remember in the early 60s I saw an ad, and I think it's still available on YouTube, but then Australian cricket captain Richie Beno was extolling the virtues of Brill Cream and getting ready for his cricket match and, you know, putting all the Brill Cream in his hair and getting it just so before he put on his flannels and went out for the day. A bit like at the Melbourne Football Club, you know, Bailey Fritch, who I'm told spends a lot of time on his head before he goes out.
27: He does spend a lot of time. And now there's a couple of famous cricketers too. Mark Taylor, he's had the one with Fujitsu for a long, long time. That's been going on for just about ever.
1: Which is unusual. Like, I mean, a brand, you don't usually think of a brand of air conditioner, and that is one that has lasted. And it's just interesting that he's stuck with Fujitsu air conditioning. Maybe it's because cricket is, well, you know, in Australia, a summer sport. Mm. And so it just works because we're watching the cricket, it's hot, and then we see an ad, Mark Taylor saying, buy a Fujitsu, and you think, you know what? I will.
27: Yeah, it works. And then there was Ricky Ponting. He had Swiss. Remember he did the Swiss multivitamin thing? But they had a lot of celebrities at one stage. I think they were just trying to boost their profile to get a big sale at the end of the day.
1: I don't know if advertising your own business counts, but remember after they stopped playing at Carlton, Anthony Kourtafidis and Ange Christou had the souvlaki hut for a while, and they did appear in some of the ads. Yeah. And I think sadly that business didn't stand the test of time. But you know, the Greek surnames were selling the souvlaki. You know, it was fantastic.
27: There was also O.J. Simpson, who became famous for Hertz. he did a big Hertz campaign right before advertising was even big with sports people. And people were going, well, why would that one work? And no one's ever forgotten it.
1: No, well, they haven't for quite possibly the wrong reasons.
27: A lot of reasons, yeah.
1: All right, 133693, celebrity sports endorsements, good ones, bad ones, so-so ones. Sandy joins us. Sandy, good morning.
7: Morning, guys. I still have a cardboard cut out of this. Remember when Alex Dezalenko had I do, you do, we all drink, you-hoo.
1: You-hoo, that's right.
27: Gee, that was a long time ago.
1: There was another ad. It must have been in the late 70s, and admittedly, it was about a football product. It was, we've designed a football jumper for Alex Jezalenko, and then it showed Jez sort of breaking a tackle, and it was made of some, it was probably made of polyester, but, you know, it was made of some stretchy new material that clung to his physique and meant that he could just, you know, waltz around defenders and not get tackled with the ball. I can't remember the brand of footy jumper, but I just remember that. We've designed a football jumper for Alex Jezalenko. What about my first pair of footy boots with the old Ron Barassi high tops?
27: Oh, really?
1: Yes. And they went up over your ankle and laced all the way up, and they had studs that you hammered in with a hammer, I think. You know,
27: they're gone. You would think that some boots would be good if they went over your ankle just to help with stability.
1: Well, it's funny in rugby union, that is, like some of the players who play in the scrum do actually use boots like that, so that because of the immense forces that go through their bodies. But for some reason, some do it and some do not.
27: They use tape instead.
1: Tape instead. Mm. John joins us. John, go ahead.
8: John, the old 4-20 AFL ad, the guys in the back of the van eating 4-20 pies.
1: Yeah, I think Bob Skilton was one of them, wasn't he?
27: Yeah, Teddy Whitten was in there as well.
1: Teddy Whitten.
27: Was it Pete McKenna? Might have been in there as well.
1: Yeah.
27: Young Pete, maybe a Hutto. It was a good ad. Very good ad.
1: Just saying, you know, the game's over. You know, you got to have a 4-20 pie, the great Australian. You know, it was good, wasn't it?
27: Yeah, you don't forget it.
1: No, that's true. Kevin, hello.
9: G'day, gents. What about Tony, Greg? Get the lion on the line.
1: Get the lion on the line.
27: That was insurance, wasn't it?
1: It was. What about Nutri-Grain? It looks like a cricket bat with holes in it.
27: Well, Grant Kenny did the Nutri-Grain, didn't he?
1: That's right, Iron Man food.
27: Yeah.
1: That was weird. Like, in the mid-80s, surf life-saving, or specifically Iron Man, was massive. You know, Grant Kenny and Trevor Hendy.
27: Guy Leach.
1: And you know, it was on the back of the breakfast cereal packet and it was on TV on Saturdays. I don't know, it doesn't seem to be so big anymore.
27: And then Greg Kenny married Lisa Curry-Kenny.
1: Yes.
27: And they became probably the highest-profiled sporting couple in the land.
1: They were the golden couple.
27: Yeah. Yeah, they were.
1: All right, great sporting celebrity endorsements. 133693, mornings at 3aw.com.au at 11:45.
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30: Tom Elliott on Gippsland's Gold.
1: It is 11 to 12. Great sporting celebrity endorsements. Andre, hello.
31: How you going, guys? Michael Jordan and Larry Bird having a shooting contest endorsing McDonald's.
27: Yep, yes, a ripper. That was a ripping commercial. And Michael Jordan has endorsed a lot of products, and they're normally big ones, Tom. And we're talking Gatorade, Nike, McDonald's, some of their big telcos over there as well. He's the number one man.
1: Should there be a sort of a stipulation in the contract that if you endorse it, you have to eat it every day?
27: It looks like Michael and Larry might have had a bit of it lately.
1: Well, yes. Gary, hello.
32: Good morning, boys. Gary Hocking changed his name to Whiskers for about a week, didn't he?
27: Yep.
1: That's right.
27: Yep.
1: And did the commentators respect it? Did they say, oh, yeah, there's Whiskers bursting off the halfback flank?
27: I think they did. I think they had to. That was his name, Tom. You had to call him by his name.
1: That's right. Yes. All right. Yeah, good on you, Gary. We'll give you two bottles of De Bortoli's handcrafted Heathcote Shiraz. Peter, hello.
33: Good morning, Tom. Mine's Adam Scott, the professional golfer, with the tie-up with Uniqlo, the Japanese clothing brand.
27: Yep, and he was with Titleist he still uses Titleist balls and clubs, but he had FootJoy and then went over to Uniqlo and made a Mozza. Huge. I think it was worth $200 million, Tom. It was a big one.
1: Really?
27: Yeah, it's a big one.
1: Can I tell you, well, that's one of the problems with Uniqlo clothes. Neither you nor I would fit into them.
27: No.
1: I've tried the extra, because they're made for Japanese people.
27: No, they don't fit us.
1: My wife loves them. For me, I've tried their biggest size, and it's, you know, clearly too small.
27: No, they fit Tony Moclair. They're about, that's about the limit.
1: We'll speak to Tony in a moment, but first, Kim joins us. Kim, good morning.
34: Guys, how about Max Walker and Erregard? Have a good weekend, yes. Mr. Walker. You too, son.
27: Don't forget your Erregard.
1: Yeah, Ross and Russell still use that as their sign-off on Friday mornings at 8:30.
34: Yeah.
1: Have a good weekend, Mr. Walker. That's a cracker. With a look ahead to the afternoon's program, Tony Moclair, good morning.
35: There was not Plunkett, Jimmy Plunkett from Carlton, by the way. Remember that rumour? It was around for a while.
0: That the kid in the Max Walker commercial
1: was Jimmy Plunkett.
27: But it wasn't him.
0: But it wasn't, no.
1: No.
0: Maserati Moncler, I'm hoping that catches on so I actually get to endorse Maseratis and by extension get to drive one. Neil Mitchell will be on the program with a very timely take on a big story. He says the secrecy surrounding allegations in the state Liberal Party must be cleared and Jess Wilson's leadership faces its biggest test so far. We're also going to be asking, when have you returned to a damaged car? You parked your car and then it's been damaged. It's a story out of Essendon. Has that happened to you, Tom?
1: 2.5 years ago. It was my first ever mornings program.
0: Yeah.
1: I came home, I was on a bit of a high and someone had broken into my car. I couldn't believe it. It just ruin the day for me.
0: And that's exactly what we're talking about. And we are speaking to, or I'm speaking to, Australia's loudest man.
27: Really?
0: Yeah, he's a town crier. Who do you think could be a town crier at 3AW?
1: David Armstrong.
27: Rex.
0: Okay, the Rex. All right. Rex. Two excellent nominations. Chat to you at 12.
1: Shane McInnes. All right, thank you, Tony. Dino, hello.
2: G'day, Tom. I've got two for you. First of all, Sam Kikovich, the Lambassador.
1: Yes,
27: great.
2: And cotton on with the whole Geelong Footy Club.
27: Oh, God. Dino. God, tongue in cheek. Yeah. There's a couple down there. I think Bailey Smith is one with cotton on, but not the whole team. But
1: they
27: do sponsor the whole team, but there are a couple of ambassadors.
1: Can I just tell you quickly about Sam Kikovich? So it was almost 20 years ago, my father was hosting Christmas lunch, and I had an old friend from the UK and his new girlfriend were coming out to join us. And I said, look, you know, I said, what's your girlfriend like? I hadn't met her. And he goes, oh, she's, you know, a bit of a sensitive type. And I said, So we're having lunch with my father who and Sam Kikovich. And I had to send him or her videos of Dad doing things and Sam Kikovich. And I picked the Lambassador videos just to give her an idea about what to expect on Christmas Day.
27: Goodness me.
1: And the point is, they put on the performance of a lifetime. Yep. It was the whole afternoon. It was not politically correct, Ox. It wasn't woke
27: I would have thought so.
1: But it was very funny.
27: Mm.
1: Lindsay, hello.
3: Good morning, gentlemen. How are we going?
27: Good, yeah, Lindsay.
3: Good. Hey, Robert Dippy Domenico did a big thing in SA. I'm not sure if it hit South Australia, Victoria, but for Faster Pasta. He was on the ads. Must have been 25 years ago.
1: I remember him here as, and I know Dipper reasonably well as, you know,
27: Dimmies
1: and Forges of Footer Scray.
27: Yep. But I don't remember Faster Pass, so it must have been just in South Australia, Lindsay.
1: Yeah. All right. Good on you, Lindsay. Don, hello.
4: Morning, boys. In 2000 Olympics, Uncle Toby's was supporting them and they did a Vitabrits ad with Kieran Perkins where some bloke was kicking the ball and suddenly all these people are chasing the ball and the woman catches it and then they yell, kick it to me, kick it to me.
1: Really?
4: I
1: don't remember that one.
27: I don't remember that one either, Don. It's a good memory.
1: I remember Muriel's wedding. There's a South African swimmer and he goes, Kieran Perkins, he's a champion. Like that. Which he was.
27: He was a champion.
1: We'll take one more call. Jason, hello.
5: Yeah, good day, gentlemen. My favourite commercial was the 4X one with Alan Border and the Australian cricket team back in probably the 80s.
27: I think Jeff Thompson was in it too, wasn't he, Jase?
1: Yes.
5: I think so, yeah.
1: And is that where they're saying we're getting a taste for a 4X that's catching on down here?
5: Yeah, that's it.
1: Yeah. Does anybody drink 4X anymore, Ox? Did you ever drink it?
27: It's the most popular beer in Australia.
1: Is it really?
27: 4X is the number one beer in Australia. Well, it has been for a number of years.
1: All right, Ox, we better leave it there. Good to talk with you.
27: Good on you, Tom. I'll see you here next week.
1: David Schwartz back same time next week. Quick World Cup soccer update. Two matches currently in action. The Czech Republic is playing Mexico. South Africa is playing Korea at halftime. It is nil all in both games.
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1: Okay, it's almost midday. News at the moment with Jordan Tunbridge. Of course, afternoons with Tony Moakley straight after that. Just a reminder, tomorrow live in the studio, and I will come in for it, Chief Police Commissioner Mike Bush will join us straight after the 9:30 news headlines. In the running for the weekly Win of the Street prize is Gianni, who told us about that motorcycle accident on the Calder early this morning. Sadly, the motorbike rider has been pronounced dead at the scene. The weekly prize is a $1,000 voucher to spend at Imp Jewellery, and there's the yearly prize to consider, $60,000 towards a new Mercedes of your choice, thanks to Mercedes-Benz Brighton. Talk to you tomorrow, 8:30. 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
17: 12 degrees in Melbourne, cloudy tomorrow, a top of 14. It's 12 midday. Good afternoon, I'm Jordan Tunbridge. A stabbing victim is in a critical condition in hospital after a knife fight at a McDonald's car park in Melbourne's west. Madeline Burke reports.
20: Two men in their 20s were found with stab wounds outside the Melton McDonald's just before midnight. There are two large crime scenes in place, one at the McDonald's on Barry's Road where a machete sleeve was left on the ground, another at the Ambulance Victoria Dispatch Depot in Melton West, where a car has been left outside with its doors open. It's believed the victims drove themselves to the depot to get help. Deepa lives nearby and was woken by people shouting.
21: Suddenly all the ambulance and everything came out. Stretchers came out. I saw one guy was not moving at all. Police was everywhere.
20: A 22-year-old Melton South man later self-presented to a police station where he remains in custody. Police say they're not looking for anyone else in relation to the incident. Madeline Burke, Melbourne.
17: Police have shut down part of the Calder Freeway after a fatal crash. It's believed a motorcycle rider was travelling outbound on the freeway in Keilor North around 9 this morning when he fell off his bike and onto the road. Witnesses performed CPR on the man, who sadly died at the scene. All outbound lanes of the Calder Freeway remain closed between Kings Road and Calder Park Drive. The Premier says she has no regrets after intervening to overturn a ban on screening World Cup games at Federation Square, despite unruly fans causing chaos on Saturday. People breached the barrier to get in after capacity was reached and several flares were set off in the crowd. Jacinta Allen says Fed Square will be open again tomorrow for soccer fans to gather and cheer on the Socceroos.
0: What happened last weekend at Federation Square was terrible behaviour. Victoria Police dealt with it really quickly. I'm on the side of Victorians wanting to take a bit of time out and to support and cheer on the Socceroos, see them take a spot in the next round, and that'll just give us more opportunities to keep cheering on and supporting the Socceroos.
17: The federal government says a woman with links to Islamic State will face heavy monitoring when she returns to Australia. The woman had been subject to a temporary exclusion order amid concerns she posed a security risk. The government claims it's been forced to revoke the order on legal grounds and has issued the woman with a permit to come home. Home Affairs Minister Tony Burke has told the ABC she'll be subject to significant surveillance.
2: And that applies to a phone, to an email account, to anything on the internet. Even if you want to use a public phone, it's 24 hours notice. Any social media, 24 hours notice on everything has to be given, so that there will be a very high level of scrutiny.
17: Karl Stefanovic is reportedly leaving Channel 9 after crisis meetings were held following backlash over his podcast with British far-right activist Tommy Robinson. Nine says it has no involvement in the Karl Stefanovic show, which is an independent production, but is taking the matter seriously. The episode has since been pulled. Employment lawyer Mark Ritchie says Nine could argue anything one of their highest-paid stars does reflects on the network, but it did allow Karl to start his own podcast.
18: What did you think you were buying, permitting this side arrangement? It seems a bit strange that as soon as it gets controversial and he's having guests that attract notoriety, they say, oh, now we're pulling this in. They've permitted Karl to set up a competition which has eyeballs and advertisers. And having done that, you can't then perhaps regulate how he chooses to conduct that venture.
17: In finance, the All Ordinaries down 29 points, one Australian dollar buying 68.94 US cents.
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17: Josh Fraser has again poured cold water on any chance of coaching Carlton next year. The Blues face West Coast on Saturday, with Jacob Wietering in line to return from a calf injury after training this morning. As for his coaching ambitions at Princes Park, Fraser says it's not something he's put too much thought into.
19: Probably haven't to maybe the level I need to, and really, again, because my focus has been solely on doing the best job I can as an interim coach for the club.
17: Collingwood pair Darcy Moore and Braden Maynard could be in for an extended stint on the sidelines. Moore, who travelled to the US as part of a management on his hamstring, was back running at training this morning, while Maynard is continuing to strengthen a dislocated shoulder. And Essendon is set to welcome back a handful of players from injury for Sunday's game against North Melbourne, including Andrew McGrath, Darcy Parrish and Jai Caldwell. It's 12:05. The consumer watchdog is taking action against two companies which it will allege sent thousands of misleading debt enforcement notices. The ACCC has commenced federal court proceedings against Armour and Force Legal. Deputy Chairperson Katrina Lowe says the entities were acting on behalf of a range of creditors.
22: Gyms, essential services like energy and telecommunications companies, education providers, health and medical providers, funeral services, a streaming service and a transport provider. So a very wide range of debts.
17: The World Health Organization is warning that Europe's record-breaking summer heatwave is putting millions of lives at immediate risk. Temperatures in Spain have surpassed 39 degrees. BBC reporter Pierre-Antoine Denis is in Nice. He says the French are fearing a repeat of the devastating heatwave of 2003.
3: When 15,000 people died as a result of a 19-days long heatwave, which was a really, really intense moment in everyone's history. So we saw of this message is being hammered to take this seriously yet, as well as this may just be the beginning of a new normal.
17: Well, an Australian man has broken the Guinness World Record for the loudest shout. Joseph McGrail Baytup is the official town crier for Canberra. The 58-year-old says he's surprised by the coverage of his achievement.
4: Oh, I can't believe the press I'm getting on this. It's so ridiculous for something so silly, and I'm internationally known right now.
17: Returning to sport, Mexico and Czechia are locked at nil-all at halftime of their World Cup Group A clash. South Korea and South Africa are also tied at nil-all. Brazil has finished top of Group C after thrashing Scotland 3-0. Morocco defeated Haiti 4-2 to finish second in the group. And Switzerland has beaten Canada 2-1, finishing first and second respectively in Group B. That's the latest news and sport.
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6: I'm Daniel Brewer with your local news and sport. The Stratford Volunteer Fire Brigade are now able to respond alongside Ambulance Victoria to Priority Zero events in the town following extensive training. The National Timber Workers Hall of Fame will welcome its newest inductees this Saturday at the Hayfield Memorial Hall. President Felicia Stevenson says it's shaping up to be a wonderful day.
23: Someone might come up and read their bio, or Gary Blackwood could read their bio for them if they're not keen on public speaking. Read each individual's bio. They get presented with a hardwood plank with the National Timber Workers, what they've done in their job title. They get presented that, and their names are on the honour boards.
6: In sport, Gippsland League reserves, top of the table Lee and Gatha are at home against Bairnsdale. Mafra do battle against Mowi. Morwell host Sale. Traralgon versus Druin, and Warrigal go up against Wonthaggi. That's the latest local news and sport.
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6: Your four-day forecast for Gippsland and the valley, partly cloudy with the possibility of light showers for the remainder of your Thursday. Overnight temperatures across the region between 2 and 5. Tomorrow, chance of morning fog turning to a partly cloudy day with a slight chance of a shower, 15. Saturday, chance of morning fog turning to a partly cloudy day with light winds, 14. Sunday, chance of morning fog turning to a sunny afternoon with light winds, 14. Right now it's 12 degrees.
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It's the Hooters on Gippsland's Gold, the 70s and 80s lunchbox, and you've got Nader this afternoon. I hope you're very well. Plenty to chat about today. I've got tickets to the Eagles tribute show happening at the Wedge in Sale to give away. I'll do that in the next 20 minutes. A big weekend of football and the round ball game. The Socceroos taking to the pitch for the final time in the group stage tomorrow. Can we advance? We're going to find out around lunchtime tomorrow. What happens when your side hustle becomes...

becomes your full-time job. That may be the case for one media personality. And also, today, a very special day. It is Global Beatles Day, and we are celebrating across the course of the day with Beatles music to the max. Let's celebrate the biggest band of all time with Let It Be, part of the 70s and 80s lunchbox on Gippsland's Gold. When I find

0: 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And getting very excited for the Socceroos to play their final game of the group stage. Tomorrow we will take on Paraguay, at 12 o'clock tomorrow. So looking forward to that one. If we win, we progress in the tournament. Good luck to the Socceroos playing tomorrow and good luck to you finding a television around lunchtime. Hopefully the break room at work, at your work, has a TV handy or you can get near one because I'm sure everyone will want to watch the Socceroos hopefully progress to the round of 32 in the FIFA World Cup.
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0: 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And this Friday, the Eagle Story is playing at the Wedge in Sale, the John Leslie Theatre at 8 PM. It is an Eagles tribute show featuring all their big hits. Get Over It, Peaceful Easy Feeling, Hotel California, Witchy Woman, Lion Eyes. If you want to head along to the Eagles Story, well, I've got a double pass up for grabs. Give me a call right now, 1300 00 1242, if you'd like a double pass to the Eagles Story at John Leslie Theatre tomorrow night at 8 PM. 1300 00 1242, a double pass up for grabs.
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0: 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They're both heading off to the John Leslie Theatre tomorrow night to see the Eagles tribute show. Hope they enjoy that performance. We've got the 1 o'clock news, sport and weather coming up with the latest World Cup update to come on Gippsland's Gold.
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9: 13 degrees in Melbourne, cloudy tomorrow, a top of 14. It's 1 o'clock. Good afternoon, I'm Jordan Tunbridge. Liberal MP Moira Deeming has accused a member of her party room of assaulting her at an event in Sunshine West in May and has made a complaint to police. Victoria Police have confirmed they are investigating reports of a physical assault. Ms Deeming didn't require medical attention. Security footage of the incident involving Matthew Guy has been circulated. Premier Jacinda Allen says Liberal leader Jess Wilson needs to answer questions about the serious allegations.
10: Members of Parliament must be held to the highest of standards, both in terms of their personal and professional conduct, which is why there are a range of questions here today for the Liberal leader to answer. Provide clarity and certainty about the role that she and her leadership has played in what she knew.
9: A so-called ISIS bride who had been subject to an exclusion order will be allowed to return to Australia. The woman had been prevented from coming home amid concern she posed a security risk. The federal government says it's been forced to remove the order on legal grounds. Residents of Melton in Melbourne's west say they weren't shocked to wake up to shouting again in the middle of the night, describing an ongoing issue with violent crime in their suburb. Two men in their 20s were stabbed in the local McDonald's car park around midnight. They both remain in hospital, one with life-threatening injuries. These locals say violent crime is an ongoing issue in their area.
11: It's happening, yeah, far often these days, yeah. Problems. Normally they just flee and then, yeah, never find them. It's not good. Yeah, hope it will change.
9: A motorcyclist has been killed in a crash on the Calder Freeway this morning. It's believed the rider fell from his bike in outbound traffic through Keilor North. Witnesses pulled over to help and performed CPR on the man, but he died at the scene. Australia's jobless rate has dropped marginally over the past month, with 40,000 people joining the workforce. Federal politics editor Michael Packie.
12: New data from the Bureau of Statistics shows the unemployment rate fell slightly in May and now sits at 4.4%. 35,000 part-time jobs were created over the past month, while only 5,000 are full-time positions. The result keeps Australia's jobless rate at a 50-year low, complicating the Reserve Bank's thinking when it comes to interest rates, given inflation remains at the higher end of expectations. On a state-by-state basis, Queensland businesses are hiring the most workers, Tasmania and Western Australia the least. Unemployment in other jurisdictions remains steady. Michael Packie, Canberra.
9: Finance, the All Ordinaries down 39 points, one Australian dollar trading at 68.94 US cents.
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9: better. Collingwood pair Darcy Moore and Braden Maynard could be in for extended stints on the sidelines through injury. Moore, who travelled to the US as part of management on a hamstring, was back running at training this morning, while Maynard is continuing to strengthen a dislocated shoulder. Coach Craig McRae is holding out hope Maynard has avoided reconstruction, but couldn't put a timeline on his return.
0: Well, it tends to give you feedback out there because you get to a level of like, all right, let's stress under a tackling situation or an aerial situation for some. So, yeah, I have been privy to some of those conversations, and there will be a point where you would just need to test in the training and then see if it holds up, and then the next step is within a game.
9: Mexico has beaten Czechia 3-0 in their World Cup Group A contest. Meanwhile, in other results, South Africa has stunned South Korea 1-0 to finish second in their group. That's the latest news and sport.
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13: I'm Daniel Brewer with your local news and sport. Relocations to regional areas, including Gippsland, have reached unprecedented heights, according to the latest data from the Regional Australia Institute. Chief Executive Liz Ritchie says now is the time to invest in regional communities.
14: Regional Australia could be part of the solution to improve our productivity. There's a lot to consider here, but unfortunately, we're just not doing the planning and the future-proofing to set us up for this kind of growth and demand.
13: A man has been safely rescued after falling into a 3-metre deep sinkhole on Raymond Island, prompting a coordinated response from emergency services on Monday evening. In sport, East Gippsland Football Netball League boys Dale Baragalong are at home against Lakes Entrance. Lindenau versus Wyong, Lucknow versus Stratford and Painesville do battle against Orbost Snowy Rovers. That's the latest local news and sport.
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13: Your 4-day forecast for Gippsland and the Valley, partly cloudy with the possibility of light showers for the remainder of your Thursday. Overnight temperatures across the region between 2 and 5. Tomorrow, chance of morning fog turning to a partly cloudy day with a slight chance of a shower, 15. Saturday, chance of morning fog turning to a partly cloudy day with light winds, 14. Sunday, chance of morning fog turning to a sunny afternoon with light winds, 14. Right now it's 14 degrees.
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0: Christine Arnoux. It's Party on 98.3 FM, 12:42 AM, Gippsland's Gold. And there's going to be one heck of a party if the Socceroos progress in the FIFA World Cup. They're taking on Paraguay tomorrow at 12 PM our time. So good luck to the Socceroos. But also, there is a big round of AFL football. Good news is it is the final round of byes. Thank goodness. Massive game tonight. Of course, you can catch all the action right here on Gippsland's Gold with AFL Nation. The Brisbane Lions hosting the Sydney Swans. The reigning premiers up against one of the form teams of the competition. Can't wait for that one. Tomorrow night, it's the Hawks taking on the GWS Giants. I'll be heading along to that game. Carlton hosts the West Coast Eagles at Marvel on Saturday. Saturday afternoon sees the Pies taking on the Tigers at the MCG. It is the showdown, Port Adelaide and Adelaide at the Adelaide Oval Saturday night, before Sunday sees the North Melbourne Football Club take on Essendon at Marvel, before Fremantle take on the beleaguered Gold Coast Suns at Optus Stadium. Wrapping up round 16 of the AFL, don't forget all the action right here on Gippsland's Gold with AFL Nation.
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18: 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Whether you're involved in short-term property rentals or ride-sharing services, ensure that every dollar of secondary income is documented. Transparency in your reporting is the most effective way to avoid the complications of an audit in an increasingly digital environment.
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18: 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In November, Lily is running the Lakes Entrance Half Marathon, raising funds and awareness. A number of East Gippsland businesses are already on board as sponsors. Lily is also looking for people to run alongside her.
17: If it's happening in Gippsland, it's part of Gippsland Connected under the events section of gippslandsgold.com.au.

0: across Gippsland and the Valley. Nader with you on Gippsland's Gold. And the 2 o'clock news, sport and weather coming up next. Well, the man who has a side hustle may be making that his permanent role after it appears he's been sacked by the Channel 9 network. Carl Stefanovic in the national news next. Dan Brewer's got your local news headlines. And after two, an entirely musical on this day for you.
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22: 14 degrees in Melbourne, cloudy tomorrow, a top of 14. It's 2 o'clock. Good afternoon. I'm Jordan Tunbridge. There's been a massive surge in road damage reports to Snap, Send, Solve across Victoria. Neil Mitchell reports.
23: In the past 8 weeks, road damage on the peninsula, road damage reports, is up on the same 8 weeks last year, same period last year, it is up 151%. Now, these things are seasonal because it rains and the potholes come back. But the monthly road damage reports have doubled since 2023. November 2025 was the highest on record. This is from Snap, Send, Solve, the people who monitor these things. Pothole reports year on year have increased 46%, 16,583.
22: Liberal MP Moira Deeming has accused former Victorian Liberal leader Matthew Guy of assault over an interaction at a community event last month. Victoria Police is investigating the alleged incident at Sunshine West, which has sparked tensions within the opposition. CCTV footage appears to show a brief exchange between the pair in a crowded function room. Three One Nation buses blazoned with the slogan "Fire the Liar" have rolled around Parliament House in Canberra. The Minor Party launched the campaign to protest Labor's change of position on capital gains tax and negative gearing. The project has now raised just shy of $5 million. One Nation leader Pauline Hanson says this money has funded today's advertising.
24: I think the Australian people gain for donating to that donation to the Fire the Liar campaign. Australians got behind us. All I hear is that he's raised only $20,000. So I still would like to see his audit done.
22: A 41-year-old driver who allegedly blew over five times the legal alcohol limit has had his car impounded following a collision in Mount Martha last night. The man fled the scene of the crash at the intersection of Murraduck Highway and Males Road at 5 p.m. His licence was suspended after allegedly returning a 0.269 reading on a later breath test. The Australian jobs market continues to remain resilient, with 40,000 jobs created over the past month. Latest data shows the unemployment rate has dropped slightly to 4.4% in May. Most of the new jobs are part-time, with only a handful of full-time positions. Federal Employment Minister Amanda Whitworth says the result is good news for the economy.
25: Total number of Australians now in jobs is 14.7 million. This month's job data shows that jobs are up, unemployment is down, and that more people are getting the opportunity to enjoy the dignity that comes along with work.
22: Finance, the All Ordinaries, down 38 points, one Australian dollar buying 68.94 US cents.
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22: Essendon interim coach Dean Solomon has praised Zach Merritt's ability to navigate the pressure he's faced this season. The 30-year-old spoke candidly about the toll of scrutiny he's endured since his failed trade to Hawthorn last year. Solomon says Merritt's leadership has been a full display this year.
27: I applaud him for being open and honest. I love the fact that we can be open and honest and talk about our individual journeys. It's no doubt been a tough time for him, and the way he's navigated it has been incredibly well. Inside the four walls, he's driving meetings, he's being a real leader, he's developing the youth that we have. So I can't ask any more of him.
22: At the FIFA World Cup, co-hosts Mexico have made it three wins in a row, crushing Czechia 3-0. South Africa has stunned South Korea 1-0 to finish second and secure a spot in the knockout stage. And Socceroos defender Jacob Italiano has been ruled out of tomorrow's final group stage clash with Paraguay. That's the latest news and sport.
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0: I'm Daniel Brewer with your local news and sport. East Gippsland Shire Council have adopted its 2026-27 budget with a focus on supporting community, protecting critical services and ensure the organisation remains financially sustainable. Traralgon College students are now just over a month away from taking to the stage in Chicago Teen Edition at GPAC's Little Theatre. Alira Greening, learning leader of the arts, says the audience will be in for a wonderful evening.
1: Audiences can look forward to all of the 1920s razzle-dazzle that Chicago is known for with high-energy dance numbers. Performances will be held on Friday the 24th of July at 7 p.m. and Saturday the 25th of July at 12 p.m. and 7 p.m.
0: In sport, the Trove Valley Baseball Association A-grade matches on Sunday afternoon. Sal Rangers do battle against Maui Newborough Dodgers and Churchill Braves take on Traralgon Red Sox. That's the latest local news and sport.
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0: Your four-day forecast for Gippsland and the Valley, partly cloudy with the possibility of light showers for the remainder of your Thursday. Overnight temperatures across the region between 2 and 5. Tomorrow, chance of morning fog turning to a partly cloudy day with a slight chance of a shower, 15. Saturday, chance of morning fog turning to a partly cloudy day with light winds, 14. Sunday, chance of morning fog turning to a sunny afternoon with light winds, 14. Right now it's 14 degrees.

0: 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Well, ironically, on this day in 1967, the Beatles appeared in a world-first live international television broadcast where they premiered this new song. All you need is love. The broadcast from Abbey Road Studios in London was seen by an estimated 400 million people from 26 countries across five continents. US singer-songwriter Michael Jackson sadly passed away on this day in 2009. The King of Pop was 50 years old when he died of a cardiac arrest at his rented Los Angeles mansion. English singer George Michael was born on this day in 1963. And New Zealand singer-songwriter Tim Finn is 74 today. American singer-songwriter and children's book author Carly Simon turns 83 today. I didn't know she wrote children's books. There you go. You probably think this song is about an entirely musical on this day.
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3: Jacinda Allen now realises there's public pressure. She knows that we're worried, and the fact that as taxpayers we might have funneled $15 to $30 billion to criminal gangs, it's a terrible look. So Jacinda is finally saying we will do what the other states have done, and we will give the anti-corruption body the powers it needs to follow the money. But for reasons that defy logic, we won't give IBAC the powers until a year after the next election. Blind Freddie can see why that is.
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0: On Gippsland's Gold, it's Fleetwood Mac with Everywhere. Nader with you this afternoon. And we know everything's gotten expensive, and that's even extended to your final celebration. Apparently, the average cost of a funeral these days is $14,000. That can't be right. 14 grand for a funeral. I reckon there's a few people at the top end of town who are skewing the figures here. Maybe, you know, being delivered in a horse-drawn carriage with a celebration much like Queen Elizabeth when she passed away. Look, I want something simple for my funeral. But yeah, look, there's a cost involved, no doubt about it. And apparently GoFundMe, the crowdsourcing or the fundraising site, has seen a 70% surge in people asking others for money to pay for their funeral. It's not a great way to go out, isn't it? You know, Steve, he was always asking for money and now he's asking for it on his final day. Look, for me, nice and simple. Prop me up at the bar, Weekend at Bernie's style. Let's put 14 grand on the tab and have a proper wake.
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3: 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Old El Paso is the blandest Mexican you can ever get. 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
5: Tuesday, July 21st is the last day of Don Giovanni's life. But he doesn't know that. Even before the GPAC curtain rises, an earth-shattering chord from the orchestra signals the gates of hell. All clanging open. 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

0: 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I'll hand the reins over to Karen. She's got music from Melissa Etheridge for you.
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4: 15 degrees in Melbourne, cloudy tomorrow, a top of 14. It's 3 o'clock. Good afternoon. I'm Jordan Tunbridge. A 22-year-old man has been charged over a double stabbing at Melton West after handing himself into police. Two men were allegedly stabbed during a fight in a McDonald's car park, later dropped at an Ambulance Victoria station by an associate. One remains in a serious condition with life-threatening injuries, while police believe the attack was targeted. Road damage reports to Snap, Send, Solve in Victoria are up a whopping 46% year on year, with more than 16,500 complaints lodged. Over the past 8 weeks, pothole reports are up 151% on the Mornington Peninsula compared to the same time last year. Monthly road damage reports have doubled since 2023. And Chris, who owns a tyre repair shop in Rosebud, told Tony Moclair he isn't surprised.
5: We're doing at least 2 to 3 pothole affected cars most days. Over the King's birthday weekend, we did 7 in 24 hours. There's new ones coming up every day. I've got to watch out when I'm driving. But the customers are having to foot the bill.
4: Three buses blazoned with One Nation slogan, Fire the Liar, have done a lap around Parliament House in Canberra. The Minor Party launched the campaign to protest Labor's change of position on capital gains tax and negative gearing. The project has now raised just shy of $5 million and has produced prime-time television commercials. Liberal leader Jess Wilson has issued a statement saying it would be inappropriate for her to comment further on an alleged assault involving her party members, with the matter now in the hands of police. Victoria Police are investigating after Liberal MP Moira Deeming accused Matthew Guy of physically assaulting her at an event at Sunshine West in May. Ms Deeming didn't require medical attention. Attorney General Sonia Kilkenny says given the seriousness, Jess Wilson should be out answering questions about the incident.
6: When did Jess Wilson first become aware of these allegations? Has Jess Wilson referred these allegations to the Parliamentary Integrity Committee? Is it appropriate that the alleged offender sits in her party room? And Jess Wilson, is it your view that these allegations are completely fictitious?
4: There are further signs the economy may not be slowing enough to ease inflation, and a further interest rate hike is on the cards. Latest figures show the unemployment rate dropped to 4.4% in May, with the market adding 40,000 jobs. New data also shows household spending rose just over 1% over the month, recovering from a drop in April. Finance, the All Ordinaries down 49 points, one Australian dollar, buying 69.02 US cents.
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4: West Coast coach Andrew McWalter is praising the efforts of Carlton interim coach Josh Fraser ahead of their clash on Saturday. Fraser has won all 5 of his games as caretaker since he took over from Michael Voss. McWalter has experience in the same situation, taking over Richmond job in 2023, and says Fraser has been impressive.
7: I think Josh has done a terrific job, and I've known Josh for a long time. Great person. It was different to what I did. I said straight away I wanted that job, and he has gone with the opposite approach, which is it's here nor there, in my opinion. But he's been really consistent, which is what he is, and I wish him all the best.
4: Collingwood pair Darcy Moore and Braden Maynard could be in for extended stints on the sidelines. Moore was back on the track for the first time since suffering a hamstring injury last month, while Maynard is continuing to strengthen a dislocated shoulder. And Essendon is set to welcome back up to 7 players across its AFL and VFL teams this week. That's the latest news and sport.
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9: I'm Daniel Brewer with your local news and sport. The Stratford Volunteer Fire Brigade are now able to respond alongside Ambulance Victoria to Priority Zero events in the town following extensive training. The National Timber Workers Hall of Fame will welcome its newest inductees this Saturday at the Hayfield Memorial Hall. President Felicia Stevenson says it's shaping up to be a wonderful day.
10: Someone might come up and read their bio, or Gary Blackwood could read their bio for them if they're not keen on public speaking. Read each individual's bio. They get presented with a hardwood plank with the National Timber Workers, what they've done in their job title. They get presented that and their names are on the honour boards.
9: In sport, Gippsland League reserves top of the table Lee and Gatha are at home against Bairnsdale. Mafra do battle against Mowi. Morwell host Sale. Traralgon versus Druin and Warrigal go up against Wonthaggi. That's the latest local news and sport.
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9: Your four-day forecast for Gippsland and the Valley, partly cloudy with the possibility of light showers for the remainder of your Thursday. Overnight temperatures across the region between 2 and 5. Tomorrow, chance of morning fog turning to a partly cloudy day with a slight chance of a shower, 15. Saturday, chance of morning fog turning to a partly cloudy day with light winds, 14. Sunday, chance of morning fog turning to a sunny afternoon with light winds, 14. Right now, it's 14 degrees.

0: Lions Gold, a beautiful song from Eric Clapton, Tears in Heaven. And on Global Beatles Day, wonderful to hear Lucy in the Sky with Diamonds. What an absolute classic. Hey, there's plenty happening at the moment around our region, including a Christmas-themed Cub Scouts winter disco on tomorrow night from 6:30 to 8 in Bairnsdale. It's open for kids aged 5 to 13. 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G'day, it's Karen Prater, getting ready for some Donna's summer next.
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0: Great to get on some classic Kiss. 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

0: Better music and more of it on Gippsland's Gold. Hey, I've got a sultry song from Martha Davis leading the Motels with Total Control ready to play after four as part of 10 in a row. Also, Oasis, Don't Look Back in Anger. And more people are relocating to regional areas, including Gippsland. We'll have info on that story coming up with Daniel Brewer in local news.
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17: 14 degrees in Melbourne, cloudy tomorrow, a top of 14. It's 4 o'clock. Good afternoon, I'm Jordan Tunbridge. Contentious changes to Australia's tax system have passed Parliament after the federal government made more last-minute changes. From July next year, the capital gains tax discount and negative gearing concessions will be reined in. The government has watered down some aspects of the new rules amid concern they could stifle investment. Prime Minister Anthony Albanese has told Parliament the reforms will help more young people buy a house.
18: Fixing a broken system to give first home buyers a fair crack. And during this debate, those opposite, though, say even though they acknowledge it's not working, don't do anything about it. Well, that is not the Labor way.
17: Charges have been laid over a double stabbing in a McDonald's car park at Melton last night. A 22-year-old man handing himself into police as the alleged victims remain in hospital. Victorians are being plagued by a worsening pothole crisis, with reports of damaged roads soaring 46% this year. New figures from Snap, Send, Solve show more than 16,500 complaints have been lodged statewide in 2026. Vicky, among the callers to 3AW, fuming over the state of regional roads.
19: The main street of Kilmore, right outside Jacqueline Syme's office. The potholes are so big that you have to almost run over a pedestrian to dodge the potholes. The Geelong Road from Geelong to Colac is like a goat track.
17: Video has emerged of an alleged assault involving a Liberal MP at an event in Sunshine West. Moira Deeming has made a complaint to police about her colleague Matthew Guy. Victoria Police have confirmed they are investigating claims of a physical assault in May. Analysts say the latest unemployment numbers are much better than expected, showing a level of resilience in the economy. The data shows 40,000 jobs were created in May, but most of them are part-time. The result has seen Australia's unemployment rate come down to 4.4% over the month. But Motley Fool Chief Investment Officer Scott Phillips says there are still a few things to watch out for.
20: If you're looking for a little bit of bleakness, and we should be balanced, the underemployment rate increased a little bit from 5.8 to 5.9%. So more people in jobs. But unfortunately, more people who want more work can't get it. That remains the issue. We also had 22 million fewer hours worked during the month.
17: Finance, the All Ordinaries down 57 points, one Australian dollar buying 68.93 US cents.
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17: Collingwood is facing the possibility of being without Darcy Moore for the rest of the season. The skipper took to the track this morning for the first time since suffering a hamstring injury last month. Pies coach Craig McRae admits no one knows the timeline for Moore's return.
22: There's more evidence to suggest he's moving in the right direction. Still a long way to go. Pleasing did a good running session today, so I got a good block under him. And as far as I'm aware, the timeline is the timeline. I don't know what it is, and I don't even think they know what it is.
17: Isaac Quaynor could miss Saturday's clash against Richmond after hurting his foot at training. At the FIFA World Cup, co-hosts Mexico have made it 3 wins in a row, crushing Czechia 3-0 to top Group A. South Africa has stunned South Korea 1-0 to finish second in the group. Earlier, Switzerland won Group B after a 2-1 win over Canada. Brazil defeated Scotland 3-0 to claim top spot in Group C. That's the latest news and sport.
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2: The FIFA World Cup meal at Macca's is officially underway with one of six legendary cups featuring Beckham, Ronaldinho, Henri, Yamal, Son and Grimace. The FIFA World Cup meal at Macca's.
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3: I'm Daniel Brewer with your local news and sport. Relocations to regional areas, including Gippsland, have reached unprecedented heights, according to the latest data from the Regional Australia Institute. Chief Executive Liz Ritchie says now is the time to invest in regional communities.
23: Regional Australia could be part of the solution to improve our productivity. There's a lot to consider here, but unfortunately, we're just not doing the planning and the future-proofing to set us up for this kind of growth and demand.
3: A man has been safely rescued after falling into a 3-metre deep sinkhole on Raymond Island, prompting a coordinated response from emergency services on Monday evening. In sport, East Gippsland Football Netball League boys Dal Barragalong are at home against Lakes Entrance. Lindenau versus Wyong, Lucknow versus Stratford and Painsville do battle against Orbost Snowy Rovers. That's the latest local news and sport.
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3: Your four-day forecast for Gippsland and the Valley, partly cloudy with the possibility of light showers for the remainder of your Thursday. Overnight temperatures across the region between 2 and 5. Tomorrow, chance of morning fog turning to a partly cloudy day with a slight chance of a shower, 15. Saturday, chance of morning fog turning to a partly cloudy day with light winds, 14. Sunday, chance of morning fog turning to a sunny afternoon with light winds, 14. At the moment, it's 13 degrees.
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on Global Beatles Day, while my guitar gently weeps on Gippsland's Gold 98.3 FM, 12:42 AM. It is 10 in a row. Really good to have you here this afternoon as we edge that little bit closer to the weekend with some great songs. Foreigner, Cold as Ice on the way. Right now it's the Spin Doctors. Little Miss Can't Be Wrong on Gippsland's Gold. Enjoy.

In her heyday, she was just exceptional. Whitney Houston, I Want to Dance with Somebody on Gippsland's Gold. It's 10 in a row. Hey, if you're a runner and you're feeling good right now, well, you might want to sign up for the NAIDOC Week Fun Run, which is coming up Sunday week at Max Creek. You'll find all the info at gippslandsgold.com.au. Here's Oasis now. 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

0: There's Queen, You're My Best Friend, finishing 10 in a row on Gippsland's Gold 98.3 FM, 12:42 AM, better music and more of it. Hey, don't forget to tune in this Sunday morning from 10 for our classic hits countdown. Gavin is going to head back to the early 80s for the year that Prince William was born. E.T. was on at the movies with little Drew Barrymore. How cute was she and her little lisp? And the Commodore 64 was released. It was 1982, and boy, oh boy, the songs were big. Bananarama, Shy Boy, Paul McCartney and Stevie Wonder, Ebony and Ivory, so many good songs out that year. And you can reminisce with Gavin Miller with a Classic Hits Countdown Sunday on Gippsland's Gold.
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0: 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Hey, coming up for you after five, another 10 in a row. Looking forward to getting on Roxette, Fading Like a Flower. Also, the Pointer Sisters' Fire. And East Gippsland Shire Council have endorsed a 26-27 budget. We'll have more coming up in local news with Daniel Brewer.
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5: 13 degrees in Melbourne, cloudy tomorrow, a top of 14. It's 5 o'clock. Good afternoon, I'm Jordan Tunbridge. Former Victorian opposition leader Matthew Guy is vehemently denying Moira Deeming's allegation that he put her in a headlock at a community event as police investigate the incident. Kiara Parker reports.
6: Matthew Guy is considering legal advice to sue his party room colleague for defamation over the assault allegation Victoria police are investigating after Liberal MP Moira Deeming accused Matthew Guy of physically assaulting her at an event at Sunshine West in May. Ms Deeming didn't require medical attention. Security vision of the incident has emerged, showing Mr Guy placing his hand on her back during a conversation. Premier Jacinda Allen says Liberal leader Jess Wilson needs to answer questions about the alleged assault involving her party members to provide some clarity. But Jess Wilson hasn't faced the media today, instead issuing a statement saying it would be inappropriate for her to comment further with the matter now in the hands of police. Kiara Parker, Melbourne.
5: There's been another stabbing in Melbourne's west, this time at Harkness. A 17-year-old taken to hospital after being slashed on Centenary Avenue around 1:30 p.m. It comes after two men, aged in their 20s, were stabbed nearby at Melton West last night. Police charging a 22-year-old man over that incident after he handed himself in. Victorians are reporting potholes and damaged roads at sharply increasing rates, with new data showing complaints have jumped 46% so far this year. Snap Send Solve has received more than 16,500 road damage reports statewide in 2026, with wet weather and deteriorating road conditions driving the surge. The first batch of Labor's tax reforms have passed through both houses of federal parliament after winning support of the Greens. The legislation will rein in the capital gains tax discount and negative gearing concessions. The government agreed to make some adjustments to soften the impact of the new rules, which will apply from July next year.
7: The question now is that these bills be read a third time. Those of that opinion say aye.
8: Aye.
7: Against? I believe the ayes have it. Senators, that concludes consideration of the bills.
5: Labor is confident the reforms will help young people trying to get on the property ladder at an affordable price. Premier Jacinda Allen's pay package has climbed above $530,000. It comes after Victoria's Remuneration Tribunal approved a 3.5% salary increase for MPs. In finance, one Australian dollar is buying 68.94 US cents.
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10: That's better.
5: Dean Solomon insists he still hasn't thought about the full-time coaching role at Essendon. The interim coach, along with former coach James Hurd, are leading candidates to replace Brad Scott. Solomon says he's worried about the task at hand as the Bombers prepare for North Melbourne on Sunday.
11: Yeah, I still haven't thought about it. My position hasn't sort of changed in that space. Got a big game on Sunday, and if I get distracted too much away from that, you know, the game punches you in the face pretty quickly.
5: Brisbane hosts Sydney to kick off round 16. The Swans naming Peter Labbins to partner Brodie Grundy in the ruck in a surprise move. Sydney also regain Errol Goulden and Tom McCartan. Cricketer Ben Stokes has apologised for the London nightclub incident that saw him and fast bowler Gus Atkinson stood down for England's second test against New Zealand. He returns as captain tonight for the third and deciding test. That's the latest news and sport.
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2: I'm Daniel Brewer with your local news and sport. East Gippsland Shire Council have adopted its 2026-27 budget with a focus on supporting community, protecting critical services and ensure the organisation remains financially sustainable. Traralgon College students are now just over a month away from taking to the stage in Chicago Teen Edition at GPAC's Little Theatre. Alira Greening, learning leader of the arts, says the audience will be in for a wonderful evening.
8: Audiences can look forward to all of the 1920s razzle-dazzle that Chicago is known for with high-energy dance numbers. Performances will be held on Friday the 24th of July at 7 p.m. and Saturday the 25th of July at 12 p.m. and 7 p.m.
2: In sport, the Trove Valley Baseball Association A-grade matches on Sunday afternoon. Sale Rangers do battle against Maui Newborough Dodgers and Churchill Braves take on Traralgon Red Sox. That's the latest local news and sport.
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12: Hi, it's Stuart Waitley. On the Waitley podcast today, Adam Simpson on the Brisbane Lions as they shoot for the top six post-bye.
13: When's it time to reflect and change? And I'll be looking at, are they changing now and having a go at, you know, this top six? Or they're going to continue to be this uncontested marking side? Because they're slightly different. Now, they're a lot stronger now around the stoppages, Jared. They weren't last year. So this year they're number one at centre clearances and scores from centre bounces. So their defence have dropped a little bit, you know, around 15 to 20 points per game worse off than they were last year. So there's a few things there that suggest that something needs to be tinkered with. So whether it's the players coming back and the attitude to the back end of the season or it's style of play, that's what we're looking forward to tonight with Sydney as well. They've got Sachin, and we'll talk about them in a minute, but two different sides, high handball side versus a high kick side.
12: And Brenton Sanderson assessed Carlton's changed profile under Josh Fraser.
14: Their ability to defend transition, which is keeping them in games and helping them win. They've still got their core strength, contest and clearance. And I know you've mentioned that this week too, Jared. They've achieved all of this improvement while still maintaining their core identity, which is contest and clearance. So defence has been the big improver. Offence has still got some work to go.
12: For all the key issues, debates and interviews in sport, subscribe to the Waitley podcast.
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22: Your forecast for Gippsland and the Valley, partly cloudy this evening with some light winds, dropping to 2 degrees overnight. Tomorrow, partly cloudy, morning fog and slight chance of a shower with some frost about. Saturday, partly cloudy, morning fog and slight chance of a shower across the day, 14. Sunday, morning fog and frost and then sunny, 14. And Monday, partly cloudy with a shower or two, a top of 16. Tomorrow, heading for a top of 15 degrees right across Gippsland and the Valley. Currently, it's 12 degrees.

song to celebrate Global Beatles Day. There's Lady Madonna on Gippsland's Gold. Hey there, it's Karen Prater. Partly cloudy tomorrow, 15 degrees. The same for the weekend with tops of 14. So not too bad. The rain comes back again next week. Here's Brian Adams. This is Heaven, part of 10 in a row on Gippsland's Gold.

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Hey, if you want to see the Socceroos take on Paraguay, they're playing tomorrow. You can see them live and free at GPAC. The kickoff is at 12 o'clock. You can head to the GPAC forecourt, head to their website for all the info. Here's Vanessa Amorosi now.

0: Loving Billy Ocean, Caribbean Queen, finishing 10 in a row on Gippsland's Gold. Hey, this weekend you can head to Deaf Britches, a comedy at the Stratford Courthouse. This looks like an amazing show. The show is not fully Auslan interpreted, but you can go along and check it out. 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
13: Jamie and his wife Serena will be heading to England in June to hike the 1,014-kilometre Southwest Coast Path to raise funds for the Peter McCallum Cancer Foundation. Jamie's father, Joe, passed away at the age of 52, who was a passionate community man and sportsman in Gippsland. The goal is to complete the hike in 45 days and raise at least $10,014.
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0: Better music and more of it on Gippsland's Gold. Some great songs today. Thanks for your company. Getting ready for some footy action. AFL Nation next. Ken Hinckley has the pre-match for Brisbane and Sydney at the Gabba, then followed by the commentary team of Jared Waitley, Dwayne Russell and Shane Crawford. If your team is playing, hope you have a win. I'll catch you tomorrow.
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12: Your forecast for Gippsland and the Valley, partly cloudy this evening with some light winds dropping to 2 degrees overnight. Tomorrow, partly cloudy, morning fog and slight chance of a shower with some frost about. Saturday, partly cloudy, morning fog and slight chance of a shower across the day, 14. Sunday, morning fog and frost and then sunny, 14. And Monday, partly cloudy with a shower or two, a top of 16. Tomorrow, heading for a top of 15 degrees right across Gippsland and the Valley. Right now it's 11 degrees.
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2: Your forecast for Gippsland and the Valley, partly cloudy today, morning fog and frost with a slight chance of a shower and some light winds. Tomorrow, partly cloudy, morning fog and slight chance for shower, 14. Sunday, morning fog and frost and then sunny in the afternoon, 14. Monday, partly cloudy with a shower or two, a top of 16. Today, heading for a top of 15 degrees right across Gippsland and the Valley. Right now, it's 7 degrees.
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9: Carolee! Carolee is with us this morning, Blake. Are we excited? Yes,
10: good morning,
9: we are.
10: Everyone. Yes, we are. Welcome to Australia Overnight. And now, here's my grandpa.
11: Good morning. Australia.

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5: Chatterboxer, Justine, morning.
6: Sorry, Tony. Sorry, I was doing something. How are you, Master?
5: Oh, that's okay. There's an old expression that says, and it goes like this.
6: Apologies, Tony.
5: Do unto others as you would have them do unto you. What are the origins of that? Do unto others as you would have them do unto you. Is that something to which many subscribe still?
6: I heard that many times. I'm one of five. When we were growing up,
5: yep.
6: I think I heard that regularly from my parents.
5: So it goes back, so it's biblical in the sense for many, but it goes back, the importance of the belief was emphasised during the 17th century, often referred to as the golden law, golden rule, and it often, you know, but it goes back centuries, really, in various languages. Do unto others as you would have them do unto you. And I feel sometimes that there are many who no longer subscribe to that. The question that I then ask is, are we better off for that or worse off?
6: I think you could use that in everyday life, Tony.
5: Yeah.
6: Do you know what I mean?
5: It's a very important thing to be able to help.
6: It's not a hard task. Now, Tony, just in regards to your topic, I have a few obsessions. If you ever need stationery, Tony, just give me a call. I'm obsessed with pens, post-it notes.
5: Oh, you and Ross Stevenson. He's possessed by it as well. What's that about?
6: If you have a look in my handbag, I would have a good maybe nine pens. Maybe even 10. Another obsession, I wear a pale pink nail polish, and every time I go to a particular shop, I come home with one or two. I usually have them, or they're just a slightly different pale pink. So if Tony, for your holiday, if you need any pale pink nail polish,
5: no,
6: I'm your girl.
5: No, I'm pretty right, thank you. I'm pretty good. Those days are now behind me, Justine. I went through that phase, no longer.
6: In regards to age difference, that's interesting. My husband and I have similar ages. I think he's about 6 months older than me.
5: Yeah, so about
6: but
5: the same.
6: But I do know, about same, but different. I do know a couple of very good friends of ours. There's 20 years between them.
5: Which is that, I don't know that it's quite that unusual. I'll ask the audience around Australia, 133693, those that have been in a relationship. The grandmother always used to say as a child, I remember, she would talk about the 5-year rule. In that, in those days, I think, that you would both be eligible for the pension around the same time, I think it's how she measured it. And so 65 was a year, but women got it at 60.

0: tail hanging down, a wiggle in the walk and a giggle in the talk. Lord, make the world go round, round, round. There ain't nothing in the world like a big-eyed girl. It make me act so funny, make me spend my money, make me feel real loose, like a long-necked goose or like a girl. Oh, baby, that's what I like.
1: What's that, honey? Pick you up at 8.
2: Yep, 8.
1: And don't be late.
2: Why be late?
1: But, baby, I ain't got no money, honey.
2: Hello.
1: Oh, all right, honey, you know what I like. Chantilly lace and

0: loose like a long-necked goose or like a girl. 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
1: There you go, Sandra. Your wish, my command. Leanne, you can be on the floor dancing and you just know every single word.
2: I know a few of those words in that song. I was listening to it.
1: Brilliant.
2: Yeah. Good morning. Obsessions. I would say I've got a few, but the main ones are coffee and my pillow.
1: Oh, the pillow. Now you're talking. Yes, I'm going to write that down because I have an obsession about pillow.
2: I will not go everywhere I go. I go to Melbourne, Sydney, pillow goes in the suitcase. I take it everywhere with me.
1: You've got to have your own pillow.
2: Yep.
1: Yeah.
2: Also, with Sandra saying don't take things for granted, I came across this quote the other day, and it just, actually, I was just getting teary about it because it makes me think of Mum. And it's, now I have to remember you for longer than I've known you.
1: Say that one more time. I'm going to write it down. It's lovely.
2: Yeah. Now I have to remember you for longer than I've known you.
1: Yeah. Isn't that good?
2: It's beautiful, isn't it?
1: In a lovely
2: line. I got it off one of the reels off Facebook, and I mean, I have to have that quote. I have to have it.
1: Isn't it funny how it resonates so beautifully?
2: Oh, very much so. Mm. And I mean, I've got my mum's photo next to my bed, and every night I say, hi, Mum, and Boo Boo, my cat that was my heart. Okay, hi, Mum, hi, Boo Boo, I love you, I miss you, you know. Every night.
1: Yeah, it's a nice thing to do. Liam, what's the weekend hold for you?
2: Weekend, probably just culling stuff and maybe mow the lawn if it stops being foggy. Good God, it's bad up here.
1: Is it? So fog in Minyip, that's the headline.
2: Well, I was sitting out there at 10:30 last night. It was very cold, but I could see the fog starting. And when I got up this morning and went out there, it didn't clear till 11:30 or something.
1: So must be something wrong with me because I don't feel the cold. So I've got a T-shirt on. And
2: I don't feel the cold.
1: Carolee walked past and said, how can you? She's got a jacket on her. She said, how can you possibly? Yeah. And I said, I don't know. I'm just fought. I don't feel it in that sense.
2: Well, I don't normally, but Wednesday when I went to my course, I actually put on a dress coat, a three-quarter coat, because it was cold. It was only 4 degrees at night, at 8:30 in the morning. It was foggy going all the way into Horsham. And, it's just been a bit really, like, because it's clear skies and the fog, it's a bit cooler up here. But generally, I had to go out this afternoon. I went out with a T-shirt and just leggings on. No jacket. That's what I'm like as well.
1: Oh, just leggings. That's the only thing you were wearing. Just leggings.
2: And a T-shirt.
1: Oh, right. Leanne, have a great weekend. God bless your heart and soul. And we'll talk to you in a couple of weeks' time.
2: You have a good holiday.
1: See you, mate. Thanks. G'day, Tone. Best time off for you, says Rod. Carolee, yippee, she's back. Renee, yes, she is, will be with us. The story about Moira Deeming, yes, it's an uncomfortableness around all of that. And I agree with you. Whether or not it determines to be a disgrace, only time will tell now because there are authorities looking at it. Lovely note here. Perth never been the same without you. Left us, T-Mac. Remember the days you, Stephen Bartholomew Mills. Mills are morning, backed up by the one and only Ryan Rampling, who was our executive producer, who was fantastic, gone and doing amazing things and has been doing for some time in business. Keep punching, mate. Always tuned throughout the wee small hours. Very kind of you, ending in 335. And Tone, just wanted to wish you a great holiday break. Enjoy the trip. Travel safely. We look forward to your return. Overnights won't be the same. Lorraine, that's very kind, very sweet. Phil will be sitting in the chair and will do, I promise you, a great job. My obsession, didn't Ice House have a song called Obsession? I'm not too sure. Maybe that was the one Artie was alluding to. And wasn't Obsession... wasn't that the name of a great fragrance? Who made that fragrance? Obsession. We'll look that up very shortly, or somebody will let us know. 133-693, Australia Overnight.
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1: Wouldn't you like to be a member of the Remuneration Tribunal? We could sit on that together. Who should we put on the Remuneration Tribunal for next year? Wonder post-election. 133-693, that'll be fascinating. Who'd put their hand up to sit on the Remuneration Tribunal? Did Malcolm Fraser at one stage say, no more increase for you back in the late 70s? People are telling me by way of text that was the case. So much to talk about. It's Australia Overnight.
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13: Good morning, I'm Carolee Katsimbanis. A man remains in a critical condition in hospital after being shot by police in Sydney's West. Around 7:30 Thursday evening, police were called to a unit complex in Fairfield following reports of a concern for welfare. Police tried to speak with a man who allegedly ran towards the officers. An officer then fired his gun, hitting the man in the arm and torso. Contentious changes to Australia's tax system have passed Parliament after the federal government made more last-minute changes. From July next year, the capital gains discount and negative gearing concessions will be reined in. The government has watered down some aspects of the new rules amidst concern they could stifle investment. Prime Minister Anthony Albanese has told Parliament the reforms will help more young people buy a house.
14: Fixing a broken system to give first home buyers a fair crack. And during this debate, Those opposite, though, say even though they acknowledge it's not working, don't do anything about it. Well, that is not the Labor way.
13: A class action lawsuit has been launched against mining giant Fortescue by female employees. They allege widespread sexual harassment at the company's remote fly-in, fly-out work sites. And a charity helping disadvantaged students through school is appealing for help. The Smith family spokesperson, Doug Taylor, is appealing for tax-deductible donations to its winter appeal as the end of the financial year approaches.
15: NAPLAN data tells us that a young person who experiences disadvantage in year nine can be 4 to 5 years behind their peers in literacy and numeracy.
13: Checking finance, one Australian dollar buying 68.95 US cents.
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13: better. Or NRL, not the way Parramatta Eels skipper Mitchell Moses wanted to celebrate his 250th NRL game. The Eels going down by 20 points to the Rabbitohs at Combank Stadium in round 17. Bulldogs coach Cameron Seraldo has ruled out an early return from a broken arm from Jacob Preston in Friday night's clash with the Titans. Titans head coach Josh Hannay says it was clear how passionate and proud he felt towards the boys in last week's win over the Panthers. Hannay was seen smashing against the glass in the coach's box after Zane Harrison kicked the winning goal.
16: When you see me kind of show that emotion, it's generally comes from a source of pride. And I was just, to see our guys get the reward, the ultimate reward, it's hard to contain, I guess, that pride and that elation.
13: To the AFL Round 16, while the Brisbane Lions beat the Sydney Swans by 43 points, 126-83. Now, Dean Solomon insists he still hasn't thought about the full-time coaching role at Essendon. The interim coach, along with former coach James Hurd, are the leading candidates to replace Brad Scott. Solomon says he's worried about the task at hand as the Bombers prepare for North Melbourne on Sunday.
17: Yeah, I still haven't thought about it. My position hasn't sort of changed in that space. Got a big game on Sunday and if I get distracted too much away from that, you know, the game punches you in the face pretty quickly.
13: At the FIFA World Cup, the first round of 32 matches has been confirmed. South Africa and Canada will do battle early Monday morning in Los Angeles. But all Aussie eyes will be on the Socceroos for their final World Cup group stage match against Paraguay, getting underway at midday Eastern Standard Time on Friday. However, defender Jacob Italiano has an adductor injury and is out along with Matthew Leckie. And in the World Cricket Test Series, England and New Zealand. New Zealand won the toss electing to bat and currently none for 213. That's the latest news and sport.
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23: Your forecast for Gippsland and the Valley, partly cloudy today, morning fog and frost with a slight chance of a shower and some light winds. Tomorrow, partly cloudy, morning fog and slight chance for shower, 14. Sunday, morning fog and frost and then sunny in the afternoon, 14. Monday, partly cloudy with a shower or two, a top of 16. Today, heading for a top of 15 degrees right across Gippsland and the Valley. Right now, it's 7 degrees.
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1: Top of the morning to you. Well done, you. Thank you. And look at all these texts, wherever you are, right around Australia. G'day, Tony. Listening to that Mr. Sheen commercial, the old version, for some reason, immediately imagined Gerald Quigley, Morning GQ. Gerald Quigley, the famous chemist. Yes, he is. That's how he's now described, as a famous chemist. Well, he is a chemist, but also hosts on around Australia, the House of Wellness, of course. Stephen in Aberfoyle Park. Good on you, Steve, singing that song. I can just see him doing it. And by the way, the aforementioned Gerald Quigley is a singer. One morning when he comes back, and he said he will come on the program at some time, and he will get him to sing the theme from the Mr. Sheen commercial. That'll be a bit of a hoot. We could have fun with that. Hey, g'day, Tony. Guess me, the people decide the pay rises for our politicians, previous public servants appointed by people like Dan Andrews. No, not even close, Marion. Not true. Let me tell you, so I just did some research with our team of people here. We looked up how it all works, that tribunal, the Remuneration Tribunal in Victoria, is made up of some really clever, smart people. It's chaired by Warren McCann. Morning, Warren. Extensive service, senior appointments, Victoria, South Australia, the Commonwealth, and most recently, Chief Executive of the South Australian Department of Premier and Cabinet. The other person worthwhile mentioning is Meredith Sussex, AM, highly respected city planner, extensive experience at local, state, national levels, strong commitment to effective community engagement, development of implementation of public policy. Just two of the three. The other one is Lorinda Gardner, a board director, organisational reform, change management consultant and career coach. So really, you couldn't get much more independent, bringing vast experience into they make those decisions according to the Act. It's an act of. I don't hesitate to think that that's the perfect system. What other system would you prefer? Happy to get some feedback on that. In Muckleford, Janny, good morning.
25: Good morning. All the best to your holiday. I rang up about the nail polish, but you've moved on to it.
1: No, no. So what was the brand that jumped instantly for you?
25: Q-Tex.
1: It was Q-Tex.
25: And you said Nilex, but you weren't far wrong,
1: because yes,
25: Nilex
1: is
25: also a product. I did some training at Nilex. They made tiles, floor tiles.
1: They did.
25: And all sorts of other things.
1: Yeah, they did.
25: But yes, I remembered. In fact, my partner worked at Nilex for a little while. But yeah, obsessions with pillows. My daughter has an obsession with pillows. She has a 5 foot long pillow.
1: A 5 foot long pillow?
25: It might be 4 feet. It's a long pillow. Anyway, it's a full body pillow. And she takes it everywhere. And when she comes down from New South Wales to Victoria, she carries it with her everywhere she goes.
1: Wonder why. So that's is that an illness? Is there something wrong?
25: Well, it's funny you should say that. She's had 8 children. And I think she started, I think she got that pillow after the second child. And she used to put it between, like when you're pregnant, you wouldn't know this, but
1: yeah, of course.
25: When you're pregnant,
1: to get comfortable.
25: Yes. And so she'd put it between her knees and she would cuddle it.
1: Yeah.
25: And so I think it was after the second child. I know she didn't have it when she had the first three, actually. The first three, she didn't have it. So the fourth child must have been the lucky one.
1: You know what I'm disturbed about, Jenny? I'm thinking, for how long do you keep that same pillow?
25: Pardon?
1: How long do you hang on to that pillow?
25: Well, she's hung on to it for years. I mean, her oldest child.
1: No, I don't think so. I'm only thinking you only a pillow maybe 3 to 6 years. Maybe.
25: Oh, it's not like the pillow that you put your head on that only do last about 6 to 7 years. I mean, I've got a friend who changes his pillow every 2 years.
1: I'm thinking that's where it needs to be, 2 to 4 years maybe.
25: And Mercedes,
1: yeah,
25: Sandra, who was talking about the Mercedes, I've driven a 60s Mercedes. It didn't belong to me. My friends had a 60 Mercedes and a 63 Mercedes.
1: Two-door, four-door?
25: It was four-door. So it wasn't a sports one. But they wanted to take the older one up to their property, but they couldn't drive both at once. So I've got to drive the 60s one. And they drove the 63 one. But you know what? They lived over Camberwell Way, you know, eastern suburbs. After all, they did have the Mercedes. But they also had an old beaten-up Datsun. And whenever they went shopping at Camberwell Shopping Centre, John used to drive the Datsun. I was with him one day and he said, see how they let me in that spot? It was in the Mercedes. They wouldn't have let me in.
1: Really?
25: That's what he said. So he always drove shopping, went shopping in his beaten-up Datsun. He got more respect from people in parking spaces.
1: It was really funny, Jan, about older motor cars. There was a time I loved older motor cars. And when I was in Ballarat, so the circa 92, 93, I found a beautiful old 250 SE Benz, four-door, gorgeous car.
25: Mm-hmm.
1: Had that fantastic white steering wheel, red seats, immaculate condition, low cash. It was fantastic. Ask me how much I paid for it.
25: Well, back then, I don't know, maybe $5,000, $6,000 back then.
1: $2,800. So less than $3,000.
25: Oh, God. Weren't you lucky?
1: Drove it for about 7 years. Looked after it really well. A great mate of mine who was right into him and looked after it for me as well, Gavin Doyle, Morning Gav in Ballarat, and drove it for about about 7 years, sold it for how much?
25: Quite a lot. $8,500.
1: So in that sense, it was cheap motoring. Not easy to keep because, you know, they could come with some costs around maintaining them and you needed to do that. But, gee, I got a lot of joy out of that car. And people said to me, how could you go and afford to buy a Mercedes-Benz? And I said, because I can't afford the car that you've bought. They would go and buy a brand-new whatever it was, Nissan, Mazda or whatever the thing was at the time. They'd be spending, you know, in those days, $15,000 dollars on a car. I couldn't afford to do that. I never saw the sense in doing that.
25: That's right. Do you want my sad Mercedes story?
1: Yeah, please.
25: I bought a Mercedes. After driving my friend's Mercedes and decided that I wanted one, I found one for $2,000.
1: Holy
25: from one of those dodgy car yards at the top end of Elizabeth Street as they were in those days.
1: And what happened?
25: Well, as always, I took my cars to the RACV to be tested to make sure that they were okay. So I bought it and then off I went to RACV. And the spark plug, as soon as they put the car under pressure, the spark plug threw out of the head, shot into the ceiling. They were very angry and told me that they could, you know, one of their mechanics could have killed. So I took that car straight back. And I had a saga and a half trying to get my money back from those dodgies up there.
1: Well,
25: the street. And I did something you're not supposed to do. I had a tape recorder under my coat.
1: Oh, wow. And you recorded it?
25: I recorded our conversation, and they incriminated themselves in the conversation and refused to give the money back. And I might have rung up a radio. I don't think I rang up a radio station. I just then later on rang them back and said, I have everything that you said on tape. Now give me my money back.
1: Jan, I'm glad that all worked out in the end.
25: It did in the end.
1: Yeah.
25: But yeah, it was quite a saga.
1: Have a great weekend. We'll talk again soon. Thank you, Jenny. Jenny's in Muckleford, regular contributor, and comes back with lots of advice, particularly in the history of teaching around Australia. Pete, it's a shame the lower you're intelligent, the lower your pay, yet it takes all of us to make the world go round. Don't quite understand that. Eight children, pillow between the legs. Funny, says Maggie. Tone, seeing that the public fund the politicians, how about three members of the public on the tribunal? Well, yeah. I mean, put your hand up. Anybody can put their hand up, presumably, and, make themselves available. 32, I have a body pillow. It's a comforting thing to cuddle. I'm 32 and have a body pillow. So what are the benefits of body pillow? And here's the question, too. How often do you change all your pillows? 133693. And how many pillows and or cushions... Well, this is a great question because it's everybody's going to have a different thought about this. There's a lot of Manchester on beds. I got this theory. Manchester on beds, what's the point? 133693.
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0: and like you felt safe in your country, then you don't recognize it anymore. Like, and you feel like a minority. You drive past any school, and there's a lot of schools in this region, and it's majority immigrants. You know what I mean? It used to be, maybe you'd see the smaller number when we went to primary school and stuff in the schools, but now it's like, it's spot the Caucasian kid. And it's just the non-speaks English or anything. They don't want to. They're speaking in, like, their language to their young children, which makes that their first language, not English. You know what I mean? Sorry, I'm getting upset.
1: Yeah, I can tell. Do you have family yourself, Nicole?
0: Sorry?
1: Do you have family, your own family?
0: No. That's also another thing that's been pushed back because, and not going to happen. Like, did you push things back till you've got the money or you've got the stability to be able to? And it just doesn't happen. Like, I just don't want people thinking it's a race thing. It's not. It's
1: no,
0: not
1: I,
0: about
1: don't, no I don't think it is about race.
0: Stop the numbers
1: sense.
0: And
1: no.
0: We build the houses, then bring people over. Of course.
1: I think most people would agree that in recent years we've allowed. In recent years, I think we've allowed way too many people come into Australia, and it's come back to bite us on the clacker.
0: Exactly. And even with the hospital systems, we've got no more hospitals built in the last 10 years that we've had 10 years ago.
1: Yeah.
0: So, you know, I spent 4 years waiting as a priority patient to get surgery. With dental, I rely on public dental service, but that's even lacking because the refugees and asylum seekers get priority over than I do.
1: Do you work full-time? Do you work full-time?
0: I was. I'm not at the moment. And it's hard to get a job. Like, I've never known it's so hard to get a job.
1: It's
0: crazy. Like, I've got the skills, I've got the qualifications, I've got the education. It doesn't matter how many jobs you apply for. You just keep trying. You know, that's what you do, but I just don't want people to make it about race all the time.
1: No, I don't think it is about race. I think it's about the issues, and we should be focusing on the issues. You're right about that. Nicole, thank you. Look after yourself. Keep in touch, and we will talk again because I think you are the glaring example and the frustration. You are the model of the level of frustration that is currently existing in Australia, and I think many people would say they understand, but unless in that situation, probably don't.
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1: Les, we'll come back to you in just a moment. Lots of text, as you can imagine. As soon as we start to talk politics, it becomes inflammatory. Everybody, including moi, becomes a little inflamed. I guess what I currently loathe about the narrative in recent years is the abusive nature of politicians, people who put their hands up, past politicians. I just wonder whether you talk about the Liberal Party, of which I was a long-term member. I just wonder whether Sir Robert Menzies would have spoken like that. Would Jeff Kennett speak of people like that? Michael Kroger, where is Michael Kroger, who ran the party in Victoria for a long time? Would Michael Kroger speak of people like that? Former Prime Minister in this country, Malcolm Turnbull, didn't perhaps turn out the way maybe people would have hoped. But does that mean that you can be really speak so appallingly of those people in the name of being a member of the Liberal Party? So no wonder the Liberal Party are not having a great run at the moment and haven't done for some time. If that's the nature of meetings that presumably go on at brunch meetings. If you're speaking about that like publicly, you can bet it would be that and more in brunch meetings. How do you get people into a brunch meeting to activate, to be part of a party when that's the level of conversation having brunch meetings? Who would want to go to that brunch meeting? Laz, good morning.
12: Well, Tony, how you going, mate?
1: Thank you for asking. You wanted to say, Laz, we've got a full board.
12: Oh, okay. Yeah, look, mate, you know where I live in the Swan Valley?
1: I do.
12: I went away, and you know about the mice plague here?
1: It's been lots of mices to pieces, lots of them.
12: Yeah. So I went away for 3 weeks, and I'd come back to my little digs, and the place was infested with mice.
1: Do they know why?
12: Oh, look, it's just a plague here, mate. It's in your. I'm on the rural side of Guildford, right? I'm across the river, and the vineyards and the farms and whatever, and yeah, literally inundated with mice.
1: Yeah. So, and this has been there for how long now?
12: Oh, mate, I'm still cleaning. That was 2 weeks ago when I come back. I'm still. I have to wash everything. They were in my bed.
1: Really?
12: And
1: I don't think people are going to like hearing this.
12: In the pantry, they literally just ravaged my pantry.
1: And the same for your neighbours?
12: Look, it's the same out here at the moment, mate. You know, in the farmlands, right? Okay, so they're everywhere.
1: Well, Laz, good on you. We'll ask. I'd like to find out from other people around that area. 133 693. Pete, good morning in Port Melbourne. Hi.
13: Hey, good morning, and thank you for having a bit of political talk the last couple of days. I've been sick of listening to people with music and songs and songwriters and all that kind of stuff. So for that, I'll give you a thumbs up. That guy you talked about, the Liberal Party, that's not named names. I know it's very bad to name names of the situation. But when you start attacking women the way they have in the past 2 or 3 years, and this guy just said that no one really cares, I think he's got to wake up to himself. I think they do care. I think people do care of what's happening to our Australian women lately in the last couple of years. So let's put that to rest for a bit. Did you catch the report on the UN, what they've done on the children in Gaza of with Israel targeting the 33,000 children that have been killed, targeted by the Israel government. Did you see a glimpse of that?
1: No, go on. So for the background, just give us the detail.
13: Yep, brilliant. Okay. The UN commissioned three people to do a commission on the killing of 33,000 children in Gaza, and they've said, and they've got an Australian lawyer that went in there and found evidence to say, outmost evidence that to prove the fact that they are targeting children first. 33,000. They've actually got videos, they've got everything targeting that, and I'm ashamed the fact that no one in the media has spoken about this. Very ashamed. We had 3 days ago, we had a news bulletin saying that teachers are not teaching something what happened in World War II, but this was not talked about. That's 80 years ago. No one's talking about today, Tony. That's the sad thing about our country and our world that we're living at the moment. There's women that are being strong words I'm not going to use, and now they are targeting children, Tony. Why do they always target the weak? Why do they always target? And when someone starts talking about immigration people, Tony, I think it's very embarrassing the fact that my next door neighbors were all living in the southern suburbs of Melbourne. The majority are from the subcontinent of Asia. Okay, so I'm not going to name the ethnicity. Those people, it's a good thing saying those people, they work 3 to 4 jobs when they come here. They live in houses with 8 people in there. They were forced to work for $200 for weeks and weeks per week. They saved their money. They bought the house. They've got no one. They live next door to me. They've got 2 or 3 kids. They've got no one. They leave their kids at home while they go to work. And they say to me, Pete, knock on the window, peek through the window just to see if they're okay at 4 or 5 years old.
1: Yeah, look, there's...
13: Everyone's got a heart, don't you?
1: Yeah, you're right, Pete. I'll let you go. We've got lots of people I need to get through. 133-693. The challenge around all of that is, quite simple, the equity, and how do we get those equities in balance? And that's the challenge for the world. Take it away from the world. How do we do that in Australia? How do we do it in the individual states? How do we do it in Victoria? To get that balance about right. My concern is, and I've said it openly for a long, long time, extremism, and I don't care whether you're extreme left or extreme right, none of it has ever worked out well in terms of extreme. It only lives and has only ever lived politically in the middle ground. That's the brutal reality. History would show that's the case. Extreme right never works out well globally, nationally, internationally, never works out well. The left of politics, same. Doesn't work out well. Politics is about what we do in the middle ground. Always has been, always should be. Come and have your say, 133-693. So quick to blame immigrants for lack of housing, but quiet on people hoarding homes. Nathan, it's a very good point. That is an issue, and I'm not too sure what the answer long, medium term will be around that. Leo, Jan, Lucy will come to you straight after the break. Hi, it is Australia Overnight. Good morning.
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1: Humble apologies, so many texts. I'm not going to get to every single one of them. Thank you. It always happens. As soon as we get into those issues with regards to politics... Thank God I'm going on holidays this morning. As soon as we get into it, it just goes into a meltdown. So you will forgive those that contribute by way of text. We love you for it, but it was going to be a challenge in the next hour. Leo, now tell us what's happening around the great city as we speak, Leo.
23: Most places have fog and the roads are very quiet, but like it's very foggy everywhere you go.
1: It was a bit quiet coming into town, I got to tell you, for a Thursday night, Friday morning.
23: Yeah, last few Thursdays have been very quiet. Hopefully it'll pick up tomorrow, but we'll see what happens.
1: People might be getting ready to have a get together for the what they're now referring to as Socceroo Sickie.
23: Yes, it's going to be interesting. Hopefully it'll be busy. But I hope we win this one. We need the win, even though we can get in anyway. I think we definitely need the win.
1: Yeah.
23: The basic conversation we've been having is the soccer a lot, but also politics, of course. And yes, Hanson is looking very, very promising. And there is the other side of Hanson, unfortunately, that I've seen because I lived in Queensland for a while. And the other thing is people are sick and tired of, so much immigration.
1: Yeah. Yeah, there's that. And I don't deny that at all. I think the level of immigration has gone way and above where we believe it should be. Most of us feel that way. How do we wind it back? Exactly. We need to wind it back and manage where we're going, like every other country is in a position to be able to do.
23: Well, the EU has overwhelmingly to get rid of their illegals, and just they're doing a Trump, basically. Yeah. And, it's we're just letting him in and letting him in and letting him in, but it's just 2 million in 3 years is way too much.
1: So what do we do for the global population? This is happening around the world. What do we do for all these people? What do we do for all these children? What's the answer?
23: Not much. I don't know what can be done. Something has to be done, but it has to be done globally.
1: And then who will do it? Who will take control? Who will manage that? Who says no more children? This can't go on for the next 10, 15, 20, 25, 30 years. Because it's not going to change by itself.
23: It's a problem without solution. Everybody's against it. No one knows what to do about it.
1: Yeah. Everybody's very clear what the issue is. No one knows how to manage them.
23: Exactly.
1: Except to be abusing people that have served the country, like the previous caller who was really derogatory about a former prime minister. as if it was his fault.
23: I heard that.
1: You know, and then the Liberal Party trying to recruit people, or both parties trying to recruit people to, become part of the system, to stand for office, and go to the branch meetings. Why would you?
23: That's right.
1: If that's the nature of the conversation, too awfully volatile. Leo, we're not going to change it this morning, but it's always good to have you on the program. Thank you. Immigration is not the sole cause of Australia's major challenges, and many economists, sociologists, and policymakers argue that it is frequently used as a political scapegoat to deflect from long-term policy failures. Immigration becomes a highly visible and easy target to blame. Say that again. Economists, sociologists, and policymakers argue that it is frequently used as a political scapegoat to deflect from long-term policy failures. It's a good point. Tone, you're quick to dismiss people scrutinising government. Check the facts. The members you mentioned, the Remuneration Tribunal, do not always come from business profit-making sectors, backgrounds, or public sector, not-for-profit. Look where they first came from. But they're in the roles. So I don't see the problem with that, as if they're doing something wrong. Why are they in those roles? Why do they put their hands up? They bring in the experience. Why do you bring Timmy the tool man in, who has no experience in administration? Would not make any sense either. We'd then be critical of Timmy the tool man. I don't know. Jan, morning.
0: Morning. That text you read after Leo was spot on. There's popular myths, popular and persistent myths, and the migrants being the problem is one of those popular and persistent myths, but that's not the one I rang about. I rang about the popular and persistent myth that cats cannot be trained. They can. And they can be. You need to be persistent, though. You've got to train them early, and the chap who was copping flack for yelling at the cat, I growled at my son recently for yelling at his cat, and he said,
1: I got a lot of email in the last few days about the idea of the screeching again. Yeah.
0: My cats never jumped on benches or tables. That's what I bothered to train them for. But my son has managed to train his cats to do all sorts of things, and they love him. Well, he's got one at the moment. He loves him. But Siamese and Burmese, they are particularly difficult to train, but they can be trained. All cats can be trained. But they're not as easy to train as dogs. That's the thing. And you've got to find the way to train them. And I'm not going to waste time telling people how to do it. Come and visit my son and watch him at work. His cat's marvellous.
1: But that's because he has the patience and dedication to be able to do that. Not everybody necessarily, whilst having a pet, is a trainer. I've had cats. I'm not a particularly good trainer. I love them. Love them. But I don't know that they pay any attention to anything I say.
0: Yes, well, most people regard their cat as lord and master and they don't think that they own them or love them. They think that the cat loves them when it feels like it.
1: Certainly those Burmese are definitely lord and master. They run the show.
0: Well, think about the origins of the Siamese and Burmese cats. Siamese cats can be trained. How do you think that they came into existence? They were actually trained to protect the emperor.
1: Is that right?
0: Uh-huh. The emperor's in China and Asian countries. Mm. So they're called Siamese cats, but they're not actually Siamese. But they were trained to protect the emperor. They used to sit in the sleeves of the emperor.
1: Yeah. To sit in the sleeves of the emperor.
0: That's
1: what cats do.
0: Yes.
1: Jan, thank you. Lucy Vern, you've got it to yourself. We'll do this next. In Melbourne right now, 11 degrees, top of 14. Now, Perth, hello, 17 degrees. You've only got a top of 18. Rain on the way in Adelaide, just over 7, 16, you're expected top.
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1: Now you're talking. Lucy, good morning.
30: Good morning.
1: Hi, Lucy.
30: Hi. How do you put up with half your callers?
1: I love them. I love robust discussion, Lucy.
30: That's great. Let me just say that I own a cat and she will never sit in my sleeve.
1: Sorry, Lucy, I missed what you said.
30: My cat would never sit in my sleeve.
1: No, so somebody else just said that. Yes, they said my cat does not sit in my sleeves. That was you. Oh, good on you. Thank you. No,
30: that was me. Sorry.
1: No,
30: no. But the last caller that thought that they could train their cat, my cat would just never.
1: How many cats do you have, Luce?
30: Two.
1: How many?
30: Two.
1: What sort of cats are they?
30: A Bengal.
1: Oh, beautiful.
30: Wild.
1: And great company?
30: But, no, she's not. There's a bit. Oh, can I say that? Sorry.
1: What did you say? Sorry, I missed what you said.
30: Sorry, she's a BITCA.
1: Okay.
30: She's not some company.
1: Yeah. So not great company.
30: Yeah, thank you. No, but she's just not nice.
1: Oh.
30: I've learnt that about cats They're not like dogs. You can't treat them like dogs. You can't. If they don't want to be trained, they can't be trained for anything.
1: Yeah, see, every cat's going to be different, clearly. That is the truth. The ones that I've had over the years have tended to be essentially Burmese. I just love the idea, those chocolate point Burmese. Great fun, engagement, character, naughty, so naughty. But, gee, great fun. Cut crap. Bet you can't let your cat roam free and stay home all night. I'm going to bed. Don't go anywhere. Don't go anywhere now, and I'll see you in the morning, just like a 16-year-old daughter, says a text ending in 759. Don't quite understand any of that. But people do love their cats. I'm a cat lover, more so ever so. I love dogs as well, by the way, but I think cats are somewhat easier to manage, I would make. That's my experience anyway. We've got to do this. We're behind. Forgive, forgive, forgive, forgive. It's Australia Overnight.
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1: Plenty of time for your calls coming up in the next hour. Straight up, the Carolee Katsimbanis, who is in our newsroom, which is nice to have Carolee here on a Friday. The other side of the news at 4, Carolee will come in and we will look at the newspapers together. In the meantime, keep the lines ticking over, 133693. Rod Smith from the United States still to come. Lots of things to talk about. It's what we do on Australia Overnight.
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2: Good morning, I'm Carolee Katsimbalis. The opposition says Labor has some explaining to do after granting a woman with Islamic State links a permit to return to Australia. The woman will be able to leave Syria with her daughter after a temporary exclusion order was revoked. The federal government argues it had legal advice suggesting the order could no longer remain in place. Shadow Home Affairs Minister John O'Dunham says the law needs to be strengthened.
5: They applied a temporary exclusion order under this regime, which they said could last up to 2 years and would protect us from the individual that this order was applied to. This person's applied for a permit and the minister says the law says I must issue it. That means the laws are weak. The laws were held up as strong, the laws clearly are weak and need revisiting.
2: The federal government's tax reforms have passed through the parliament, despite concerns the legislation has been rushed. From July next year, the new rules will rein in the capital gains tax discount and negative gearing concessions. People who've made investment decisions under the old laws won't be affected by the changes. Analysts say the latest unemployment numbers are better than expected. 40,000 jobs were created in May, with most part-time. The unemployment rate is down to 4.4%. Motley Fool Chief Investment Officer Scott Phillips says there are still a few things to watch out for.
6: If you're looking for a little bit of bleakness, and we should be balanced, the underemployment rate increased a little bit from 5.8% to 5.9%. So more people than jobs. But unfortunately, more people who want more work can't get it. That remains the issue. We also had 22 million fewer hours worked during the month.
2: Two high-profile independents say they're forming a new party to give more voters a political home. Sydney-based MPs Zali Steggall and Allegra Spender have established Community Strong Australia. The party currently has no leader and no other independent has jumped on board. Ms Steggall says the idea is to gradually build their presence at a federal level.
7: It is important for communities to have a voice in both houses. We've been very successful in the lower house, in the House of Representatives, but there aren't any community representatives in the Senate.
2: Also making news overseas, 164 people have been confirmed dead and more than 30,000 are missing after two back-to-back earthquakes struck Venezuela overnight. An investigation is underway in France to identify anyone exposed to the nation's first confirmed Ebola patient. The doctor, who returned from a humanitarian mission in Central Africa, is isolating in a stable condition. And the family of 34-year-old Coogee Great White Shark attack victim Leah Stewart says she's been stabilised and is no longer critical. Checking Finance, one Australian dollar buying 68.95 US cents. The Dow Jones is up 206 points and the Nasdaq down 141.
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2: better. At the FIFA World Cup, the co-host Mexico made it 3 wins in a row at defeating Czechia 3-0 to top Group A. Czechia, Qatar and Haiti have been eliminated. South Africa stunned South Korea 1-0 to finish second in the group. The Socceroos, of course, well, they've finished an injury blow ahead of their final World Cup group stage match against Paraguay, getting underway today, midday Eastern Standard Time. Coach Tony Popovic confirming defender Jacob Italiano has joined Matthew Leckie in the casualty ward. Italiano has an adductor injury.
16: Jacob, unfortunately, won't be available. Yeah, I think it's a adductor injury. We don't know the extent of it as yet. We'll do some further tests in the coming days, but he won't be available for this game.
2: And in world cricket, New Zealand 2 for 353. That's the latest news in sport.
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27: Your forecast for Gippsland and the valley, partly cloudy today, morning fog and frost with a slight chance of a shower and some light winds. Tomorrow, partly cloudy, morning fog and slight chance for shower, 14. Sunday, morning fog and frost and then sunny in the afternoon, 14. Monday, partly cloudy with a shower or two, a top of 16. Today, heading for a top of 15 degrees right across Gippsland and the valley. Right now, it's 7 degrees.
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28: This is Australia Overnight with Tony McManus.
1: Thank you. Forgive. I do say that a bit. Thank you. Tony, you love those pussycats. Bruno, I do. Thank you. Patrick, good morning.
29: Good morning, Tony. How are you going?
1: Thank you for asking. I'm well.
29: Oh, that's good. Yeah, it's nice to be heard across Australia.
1: Good to be have you on the program. What's happening in your world, Patrick?
29: Well, I'm calling from Perth, and I'm just on the creek here. Got the water running past me on the urban fringe in the Perth Hills. And when I hear the talk of cats, it kind of just starts prickling the hairs on the back of my neck.
1: Aha, not a cat lover?
29: Well, I can appreciate the beauty of cats. You know, there's something majestic and beautiful about cats that people like, and I get that. But I think in Australia, we've come to realise the amazing and devastating damage that they've done.
1: They do, yep. I don't disagree.
29: And continue to do. And I think Australia needs to realise that we've got to stop glamorising cats and sort of phase them out in a way. Like, it could come down to local council saying, all right, no new cats. Love the cat you've got, but you're not going to be able to have a new cat because it's just too much damage.
1: And I don't know whether all councils or whether just some councils have rules, regulations where, you know, cats are in the cot by 7 p.m. or whatever the case may be, certainly overnight, just not out at night.
29: Oh, and even in the day they cause damage. So it's just when you realise the nature of cats and how they're programmed, it just kills.
1: Yeah.
29: So, you know, birds are in the firing line. If you've ever watched the cat, like, just poise and just jump up into the air and grab a bird out of the air, it's like, you know, they're a highly evolved species.
1: Yeah. Have you got, we just had a caller not long in the last hour about mice around. Oh. But have you had issues around mice?
29: Well, I reckon that's an advantage to a cat because they just, they're weapons. They'll take mice. And that's another thing that we use poisons to kill mice and the mice die, but that's great. But then the eagle, the night birds, the owls, and other kind of birds predate on those poisoned animals and they get secondary poisons. So I think the movement to phase out those poisons is coming good. And there's ways to kill rats and mice and vermin that then don't go and poison snakes and birds and raptors and other things. So it's, I think we're getting smart about how we manage our environment in Australia. It's
1: Patrick, does that live at council? Does it live at state or federal matters? I mean, who manages all of that? Whose responsibility? Is there a responsibility, or is it on? Is the onus on each and every one of us?
29: Yeah, it is. But there's really good advocates at local levels, and they get traction, they get listened to, and I think people are starting to listen about what people have got to say about how we're interacting with the environment on a big scale. We then we got the big issue of mining and how it's jeopardising our forests in the Perth Hills. That's a hot button issue, and I think elections can be won and lost on that. So, you know, that's another thing that you could get into right now. But you know, the trees are disappearing. Yeah. The old growth trees where all the old great blackbirds nest, it's just disappearing.
1: So there'll be people listening to you now across Australia, Patrick. People say, "Oh, it's another greenie."
29: Oh well, yeah. I mean, we've got all got an inner greenie. You know, I love to see mining, but not at the expense of birds. And you know, yeah, in this particular instance, in the hills of Perth, the issues are real, and it's ongoing. Without going deep into it tonight,
1: and Patrick, those hills are so precious, so beautiful.
29: Yeah, you just walk through the forest, and you take your shoes off sometimes and feel the earth under your feet, and you get back to what it's all about.
1: Yeah, I agree. Keep in touch, Patrick. Thank you. Artie, good morning.
0: Good morning, Tony and Ethan. I heard you resurrect someone from Graceland before.
1: Yeah, I don't know who that was. It was a bit of fun for 90 seconds.
0: Yeah, have you ever heard of an Elvis impersonator by the name of Josh Morgan sang it brilliantly, "He's to the King," after Elvis?
1: I'm always just taken by some of those people that do it so extraordinarily well, and you don't want to move, you know, they deserve all the attention. And then somebody else comes on and does it, and you think, nah, it's just wrong. They should not do it.
0: Yeah, he does it so well. Anyway, regarding cats, when several years ago with my trained German Shepherd, I had a few kittens, and it's true what Jan said and the rest. You can train them. He grew up with the dog, and he used to follow him and jump on there, and they're sensitive too. Like if you, sometimes if you cop, they sleep on your lap, and they'll tap you with their paws to wake you up if they think you're having any medical episode. They're smarter than what you think.
1: They're very, very smart. S-M-A-R-T.
0: Yeah, anyway, and when Jim spoke to you before about his obsession,
1: yep.
0: He forgot to add about the transistor radios. Now, I'm obsessed with them too. I've probably got five. He's got about 10 all over the room sitting there on 3AW.
1: I couldn't believe the amount of clocks.
0: Well, transistor radios are climbing up that way too for Jim.
1: Well, clocks. And he said he's got rid of a lot.
0: Yeah, that's right. He's got clocks all over. Probably got a... Not probably, because I went to buy him for him. He gave me the money and I went to get him. There's a transistor radio in every room in his house.
1: It's because he's a very wealthy man.
0: Well, sometimes they get damaged, sometimes they don't, but, yeah, he likes to have one in every room.
1: Has he got a grandfather clock?
0: I think he has. I'm not sure.
1: Well, you'd know if he had one or two.
0: I think he used to have one. I don't know where it is now, but, yeah, clocks. It's in your field, your obsession with watches.
1: Yeah, watches and big, beautiful grandfather clocks. Nice to talk, Artie. Thank you. Those of you that have a grandfather clock, 133693, how old is it? And does it sit 90 years on the floor? John in Moorabbin, good morning.
4: Good morning, Tony. How are you?
1: Johnny, I'm well, thank you.
4: Oh, that's good. Yeah, I was able to go down to Mentone tonight.
1: What happened in Mentone?
4: Was it tonight or last night?
1: Last night.
4: Last night.
1: Mm.
4: And I was able to sing one of my poems.
1: Yay! And what was the reaction?
4: Oh, they liked it. They thought it was great. Yeah, it was called Swan Hill, the Murray River and Beyond.
1: How long is it?
4: I think it's not very long, less than 5 minutes.
1: Oh, too long. Have you got a shorter version or a shorter thing that you can share with us one morning?
4: It wouldn't be more than about 3 minutes, actually.
1: Are you sure people say 3 minutes and then all of a sudden gets to 6 minutes?
4: Oh, no. No, it doesn't. It's not that long at all, but I have shared it on your show before.
1: I think you have. I seem to recall how good it was.
4: Yeah, and it's a good poem.
1: Did you write it?
4: And I sang
1: you
4: it.
1: You wrote it?
4: I wrote it.
1: Just give us the first few lines in voice. Here we go. 1, 2, 3.
4: I went camping along the Murray when I was just a kid, and I can still remember what the white man did. He stood there with his rifle, poised to take a shot. It was on the New South Wales side, and it was very hot. He had three Aboriginal kids bailed up behind a tree. They had taken something from him, just what escapes me. I stood there not quite certain of what to do or say, but hoped that he would leave them and go upon his way. It was near the Federal Hotel where this incident took place. If I'd have been a grown-up, I'd have punched him in the face.
1: Ooh.
4: People speak of prejudice and say that they are not, but I somehow wonder if they know what they've really got. Yeah. We live in the land of plenty, and I'm sure that you must know that you will never go without, no matter where you go.
1: Johnny, you've done really well. That's fantastic. Have a fabulous weekend. Thank you. In Terrelgan, Vern, good morning.
5: Oh, that's a lovely poem.
1: Isn't it gorgeous?
5: And thank you very much for that. I'm a cat person.
1: Are you?
5: And
1: do you have cats now?
5: Oh, yeah. Beg your pardon?
1: Do you have a cat now?
5: No.
1: No.
5: I had to look after a cat, and the person went away and didn't want it back, and become a very close mate of mine.
1: Oh.
5: And he got the run of the household and never give any trouble. But a man is a slave to a cat. I can tell you that now, because when they want to be fed, they'll annoy you until they get fed.
1: Until they have something to eat. Yep.
5: Empty their diet and everything. I expect all that, but he disappeared for 10 days, and I waited up every night for him, and he came home all broken. And it was Sunday, and Sunday night at midnight, and I couldn't get him to a vet. I rang around everywhere for a vet, but anyway, he passed away.
1: Oh, sorry to hear.
5: I'll tell you what now, people say, oh, you're bad. You know, it's only a cat. But I'll tell you what, it took me 2 months to get over that.
1: I know, and I still haven't. Yeah, it would.
5: Yeah.
1: Vern, when the kids were little, we had a cat, a Burmese, and it disappeared for nearly 2 weeks and then came home. And what happened? It got caught in between the bricks of a property that was being built across the other side of the road. And we couldn't hear it, but for some reason he got jammed in there. We found out later. And he eventually escaped and wandered back across the street. And he was missing, if it wasn't 2 weeks, it was certainly 8 days. And it was just devastating because we thought he was gone, but he did come back. Must have been
5: unbelievable,
1: Vern. It's always good to have you on the program. Thank you, and wonderful to hear your voice. Johnny Doremus, good morning to you.
6: This is John Doremus with the Passing Parade and the story of a living hell on Earth, Devil's Island. I'll be back to tell you more after this message.
8: The weed of fire, the weed of fire, straight from rubbish to you. A better and meaner, mighty uncleaner, the nastiest guy that you've ever seen. Only one thing I really have seen is one with the dreaded can of Louis.
6: Early in the 18th century, a group of French colonists formed a settlement on the equatorial coast of South America. When decimated by an epidemic of yellow fever, they took refuge on three small islands about 10 miles off the coast. The purer air brought back health, Because of this, the islands were named Salvation, Safety, or Health. The largest was named Royale after King Louis XV. The others were named St. Joseph and Devil's Island, respectively. In 1851, French Guiana became a penal settlement. The principal prison camp was established at Caen on the mainland, and there were other camps at Kourou and Saint Laurent. The islands themselves were reserved for the worst offenders. On Royale was the Crimson Barrack, housing the incorrigibles, prisoners who had tried to escape or committed some crime while serving sentences for earlier ones. If conditions were inhuman there, they were even worse on St. Joseph, where the solitary confinement cells were situated. Few prisoners survived any

0: Trials that barely enabled them to stand upright, they were deprived of every human privilege, subjected to the most fiendish torments. They were supplied with nothing but a blanket and a bucket. Forbidden to talk, forbidden to communicate with each other in any way, they dwelt in total darkness with the rats and the vermin that infested the cell blocks. Devil's Island itself was used mainly for political prisoners like the martyred Captain Dreyfus, who was falsely accused of treason, but its name was used to designate the entire penal colony. Escape from the islands was virtually impossible. The waters were alive with sharks and the current so treacherous that to brave them was regarded as almost certain suicide. There were those who did try, however. Driven to the brink of madness by boredom and the hopelessness of their plight, they were ready to try anything. A few achieved the impossible by reaching Brazil, only to be returned to the French authorities by the Brazilian government. One or two of the luckier ones reached Trinidad, where they were given temporary sanctuary by the British. Such was René Belbinois, who at the age of 38, after 15 years' confinement, was white-haired and almost blind. The publication of his experiences in the penal settlement aroused worldwide indignation during the 1920s and 30s. But it was not until 1938 that the French premier, Léon Blum, forbade further deportation of prisoners to Devil's Island and announced that the penal settlement would be closed as soon as convicts already there had completed their sentences. In 1947, the French government announced its intention to turn the settlement into a tourist playground. With that decision, belated though it may have been, came the end of one of mankind's most infamous chapters. The end of Hell Upon Earth, so aptly known as Devil's Island. Our time is up till we meet again for another chapter in the passing parade. This is John Doremus. Thank you so much. And goodbye for now.
1: John, thank you. My grandfather's clock was too tall for the shelf, so it stood how many years on the floor? 133693.
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0: Barlow was having second thoughts about what she had done. She couldn't know, of course, the fantastically far-reaching effect her action would have. As she walked down the long drive that led away from the enormous old house, her mind centered about Peter Gunther and his infatuation for the girl on the run.
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10: Carolee is in the newsroom and we'll come in. We'll have a look at the papers too with Carolee. And if all goes to plan, Sue McDougall will be on the program. Sue looks after beautiful Kings Park in WA, which is just amazing. We're going to talk about the seed banking and the importance for Australian parks and gardens. That's still to come on Australia Overnight.
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12: Good morning, I'm Carolee Katsimbanis. More than 37,000 people are missing in northern Venezuela after two earthquakes struck the region just 1 minute apart, measuring 7.2 and 7.5 on the Richter scale, the strongest to hit the country in more than a century. Many countries, including the USA, Russia and China, have pledged to help with rescue missions. At least 188 people are dead and more than 1,500 are injured. The BBC's Caroline Hawley reports.
13: It was a public holiday and many people were at home as buildings collapsed around and on top of them. With thousands reported missing, there have been frantic efforts to try to find survivors. The UN says a massive collective humanitarian effort will be needed for a country where millions already relied on aid.
12: The opposition claims the latest unemployment numbers are not as good as the government is trying to make out. The jobless rate dropped slightly in May to 4.4%. 40,000 jobs were created, but most are part-time. Shadow Treasurer Tim Wilson says many businesses can't afford to give people more hours.
14: I don't want to see part-time workers when we could have full-time workers. But you're not going to see full-time work so long as the Albanese government oversees record small business insolvencies. And that's not the pathway for sustainable job opportunities and growth.
12: The United Kingdom has recorded its hottest June day on record, the mercury hitting 36.7 degrees, breaking the record for the second day in a row. And the extreme heat forecast continues across Europe. And for Swiftie fans, rumours continue to swirl about whether pop queen Taylor Swift will marry NFL star Travis Kelce at New York City's Madison Square Garden over the American 4th of July Independence Day weekend. City officials have confirmed a permit was filed in early June to close roads around the venue from July the 2nd to 4th. Checking finance, one Australian dollar buying 68.95 US cents. The Dow Jones is up 150 points. The Nasdaq down 107.
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12: NRL, the Bulldogs are pouring cold water on speculation that centre Bronson Sherry will be granted a release before the June 30 deadline. Reports have linked the out-of-favour Sherry to a mid-season switch to either the Storm or Eels. Coach Cameron Seraldo says he wants Sherry to see out the season.
16: That has not been discussed at all. And Bronson's a big part of our team. We love having him here and I expect him to play a lot more footy before the end of the year.
12: And from last night's NRL Round 17, the South Sydney Rabbitohs beat the Parramatta Eels 32-12. This evening, the Gold Coast Titans take on the Canterbury Bulldogs and the Brisbane Broncos play the Sydney Roosters. There was some disappointment, though, last night for the Eels captain Mitchell Moses, who celebrated playing his 250th game. Of course, they lost. AFL Collingwood defender Isaac Quaynor could miss Saturday's clash against Richmond after hurting his foot at training, and Collingwood is facing the possibility of being without Darcy Moore for the rest of the season. The skipper took to the track for the first time since hurting his hamstring last month. Pies coach Craig McRae admits no one knows the timeline for Moore's return.
17: There's more evidence to suggest he's moving in the right direction. Still a long way to go. Pleasing did a good running session today, so I got a good block under him. And as far as I'm aware, the timeline is the timeline. I don't know what it is, and I don't even think they know what it is.
12: And from last night's Round 16 match, the Brisbane Lions beat the Sydney Swans by 43 points. And of course, Quaynor could miss Saturday's clash against Richmond after hurting his foot at training. And Collingwood is facing the possibility of being without Darcy Moore for the rest of the season. The skipper took to the track for the first time since hurting his hamstring last month. Pies coach Craig McRae admits no one knows the timeline for Moore's return.
17: There's more evidence to suggest he's moving in the right direction. Still a long way to go. Pleasing did a good running session today, so I got a good block under him. And as far as I'm aware, the timeline is the timeline. I don't know what it is, and I don't even think they know what it is.
12: And from last night's Round 16 match, the Brisbane Lions beat the Sydney Swans by 43 points. And of course, all Aussie eyes are on the Socceroos for today's World Cup group stage clash, with Paraguay getting underway midday Australian Eastern Standard Time.
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20: 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His

0: guest.
1: No. His wife was performing. She did the cello. He sat on the stage the whole time.
0: Oh.
1: He wasn't well. You could see he wasn't well. And but she was performing. She wasn't as good as he would have been, like.
0: Yeah, of course.
1: Because he was really a wonderful celloist, but he just sat on the stage the whole time, and it was sad to see. That brought that to mind. But the gentleman that said about the car and the different prices, I have to have trees planted at the back of my house.
0: Mm.
1: I got three quotes. $6,500, $8,000, and $30,000 to $40,000.
0: No.
1: And tell me which quote am I
0: going to
1: go with?
0: Yeah, well, 32 grand is a massive difference.
1: Yeah. Now tell me, you know, and the things he said they had to do, I won't even bother talking about it, literally destroying the whole house just to put some trees at the back. So I think in a sense you do have to shop around when you're getting quotes for anything.
0: Yep.
1: And the gentleman about the electric car, see, that's a China, it must be Chinese, Korean or one of those. No wonder our Australian car market went...
0: evaporated.
1: Yep, because you can't compare with the
0: price. No, you can't.
1: And
0: we're going to talk more about the electric cars coming up and the different brands, many of which we are not familiar. We're going to do that with Paula when we come back after the news at 5. The point of that story
1: is it's in its infancy.
0: Helen, thank you. That's very kind of you. You look at the brands. We've got a whole list and cars that are not even here yet that are still to come. It's so cluttered, which is really quite, you know, troublesome, I reckon. It's going to come back and bite us to some degree. Julie, South Yarra, good morning, Julie. Hi.
2: Good morning, Tony. A royal morning to you. It's Julie from South Yarra.
0: South Yarra, in South Yarra.
2: Yeah.
0: Well, I was driving down South Yarra, and I tell you, I went into the new Dan Murphy's store yesterday, the day before. Because they've moved across into the original building, which is phenomenal. Highly recommend people go and have a look at it. The original building for Dan Murphy's in Australia.
2: How fabulous, isn't it? Some of the old buildings on Chapel Street are just wonderful.
0: Well, this is in Chapel Street, and it's they've moved directly across the road from one side of the street to the other, to the original building. It's amazing.
2: Yes, I know that building. I call it South Yarra because when I listen to on during the day, gosh, I've got a bit of a mind blank there.
0: Tom Elliott?
2: He always calls Brighton.
0: Brighton.
2: Yes, and I sort of wonder if he realises he's doing that.
0: Well, it becomes, I think we all got it from Kath and Kim, really, didn't we?
2: That's right. Now, I was calling because you had such an array of fascinating callers.
0: Yeah, we've been busy this morning. We've had about 150 texts and callers this morning.
2: Wow, that's amazing.
0: It's incredible.
2: But more
0: just
2: so,
0: incredible.
2: I wanted
0: no
2: to
0: wonder I'm exhausted.
2: I wanted to wish you a happy cruise. Now, I remember you said a while ago that you were going on a cruise with your wife. Am I right?
0: No, not this time around, no. Just sneaking up and having a few days with my brother in Maroochydore and another few days later down in Coolangatta.
2: Oh, I got it wrong. I'm pretty sure you said you were going on a cruise because you'd never been on one.
0: Oh no, I've hosted lots of cruises over the years. Yeah, love them.
2: Oh,
0: love cruises.
2: But completely wrong. I'm so sorry, but look, I hope you have a fabulous time.
0: Oh, Julie, thank you. That's very kind of you. When we come back, Susie McDougall. Hopefully, we'll get to Susie talking about the Australian Seed Bank partnership, which is very important given the fires and things of the season. So we'll talk about that. And these amazing Chinese car brands, how many? You will be surprised.
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0: Just a brilliant note from a person who said, just woke up, heard you talking about the grandfather clock. Well, the short version is my father bought the grandfather clock from June Carter Cash Estate. Wow, a 1760, and my friend bought her Rolls Royce. What a story.
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11: Good morning, I'm Carolee Katsimbanis. At least 188 people have been killed and more than 1,500 injured after powerful back-to-back earthquakes in Venezuela. More than 37,000 are missing. Rescuers are searching the rubble in Caracas and the state of La Guaira, where the UN says more than 100 buildings have collapsed. The quakes with magnitudes of 7.2 and 7.5 hit just 1 minute apart. The second was the strongest to hit Venezuela since 1900. Many countries, including the USA, Russia and China, have pledged to help with rescue missions. Journalist Helen Carpier is in Caracas.
12: It feels like the earth is about to swallow you as everything around you shakes and you realize just how fragile we all are. But it lasted what felt like an eternity because there were two consecutive earthquakes very close to each other. So as you felt the first one, you know, slow down, the second one hit and it was even more intense.
11: And in breaking news, the United States Supreme Court has said the Trump administration can turn away migrants seeking asylum along the U.S.-Mexico border by physically preventing them from crossing into the United States. Back home in Australia, business groups say it's disappointing Labor tax changes have passed Parliament, arguing they could stifle investment. From July next year, the capital gains tax discount and negative gearing concessions will be reined in. The government has made some adjustments in a bid to get its legislation over the line with the help of the Greens. Chamber of Commerce and Industry Chief Executive Andrew McKellar says the reforms have been rushed.
13: This legislation, these changes, increases in tax, won't help investment, and it won't help business create more jobs and employ more Australians in the future.
11: From next week, Coles and Woolworths will face a world-first industry-specific price gouging ban. It's part of the government's pre-election promise to crack down on perceived grocery rip-offs. But the supermarkets will be told which products will be scrutinised. The ACCC has been given another $30 million to help it hold the stores to account. Checking finance, one Australian dollar buying 68.95 US cents. The Dow is up 92 points and the NASDAQ is down 102 points.
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11: better. The countdown is on. In less than 7 hours' time, the Socceroos will be playing Paraguay in their FIFA World Cup clash, with venues across Australia expected to be packed out with fans in the green and gold. But Socceroos coach Tony Popovich says defender Jacob Italiano has been ruled out due to injury and will join Matthew Leckie on the bench.
15: Jacob unfortunately won't be available. You know, I think it's an adductor injury. We don't know the extent of it as yet. We'll do some further tests in the coming days. But he won't be available for this game.
11: In the AFL this evening, Hawthorn will take on GWS Giants. Last night, Brisbane Lions enjoyed a 43-point win over the Sydney Swans. In the NRL, Broncos coach Michael Maguire has defended his call to appoint Payne Haas as standing captain. Brisbane star prop takes the place of Adam Reynolds, despite his departing to Souths at season's end. Maguire says Haas is a natural leader for this evening's clash.
16: He loves the club, and we know that he's going to leave at the end, but he also has a massive passion for what the club's done for him. I'm sure he'll go out and just do his role and everyone else will get behind him.
11: And round 17 last night, South Sydney Rabbitohs beat Parramatta Eels 32-12. And after day one of the test between England and New Zealand cricket, the Kiwis 4-4-3-61. That's the latest news and sport.
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11: Your forecast for Gippsland and the valley, partly cloudy today, morning fog and frost with a slight chance of a shower and some light winds. Tomorrow, partly cloudy, morning fog and slight chance for shower, 14. Sunday, morning fog and frost and then sunny in the afternoon, 14. Monday, partly cloudy with a shower or two, a top of 16. Today, heading for a top of 15 degrees right across Gippsland and the valley. Right now, it's 7 degrees.
1: This is Australia Overnight on Gippsland's Gold. Now, this is Australia Overnight with Tony McManus.
0: Tell you what, I'm personally excited, Dad, for a range of reasons which may or may not become obvious very shortly. The wonderful Sue McDougall, a Sue I've known for about 1,500 years. It feels that way. Sue these days looks after the beautiful Kings Park as the senior horticulturalist. Kings Park in Western Australia, which you haven't been, you certainly should. Sue McDougall, welcome to Australia Overnight.
2: Oh, lovely to talk to you, Tony. I must confess, I don't actually look after the beautiful Kings Park. There are many more people who have got way more important jobs than me there, but it's just such a gorgeous place. I agree. Everyone needs to visit Kings Park at some time.
0: And I'm just thinking, Sue, as a place, for those that may be around Australia who may not be familiar, it is special because it is so central to the middle of town.
2: It certainly is, over 400 hectares right in the CBD. It's home to the West Australian Botanic Gardens, over 100 hectares of parkland, and then, of course, the balance is bushland. And who has got that much bushland? The foresight of the planners to put that aside for the benefit of the community and the state and the country, the world, actually, to really see it and to showcase what we've got in Western Australia is just incredible. And we're so lucky to have it in Perth. And well, to have it in Australia, actually.
0: Yeah, exactly right. And don't forget, the view from Kings Park across the city of Perth is also extraordinary.
2: It certainly is, and we just see the hills, the Darling Range, we see the river, the meeting place of the two rivers, so you'll really see, and then of course the CBD, and then I forget about the view personally because I'm looking at the plants, but you do have to experience the view once in your lifetime at least.
0: So the reason we've got you on the program this morning, for those that are passionate about all things horticulture, cultural as much as you are, and there are many listening right across Australia as part of this little program, and that is this notion of seed banking and the importance of seed banking to Australia. For those not familiar, Susie, just explain.
2: Seed banking is actually conservation for the future, Tony. It's our safety net for what we have. It's going to not restore but conserve our threatened species. Many of us people who live in Australia don't know that there are across Australia 1,500 threatened species. And if the work doesn't go in banking those seeds for the future for research, we are facing probably an environmental crisis, really, with climate change and what's happening with the pressures on the environment. Those plants and part of an ecosystem are so important for the future. So being able to bank the seeds, do the research on those seeds, it really is one of those projects that brings so many people together, but it's a partnership that's working not for now, well, it is for now a little bit, but definitely for the future of our plants in Australia.
0: So how does it work, Sue? What's the relevance to it in terms of we have during summer, every summer in Australia, somewhere there is a brutal fire. That's the reality. It's been there my lifetime, your lifetime, plus many other lifetimes before that. So is it linked into that preservation and the idea of being able to recover more quickly?
2: Oh, certainly is part of that. It's understanding the research on the species because we know those wildfires go through. There is many species that we lose forever. So the idea of seed banking is conserving, and it's a partnership of bringing those vulnerable species somewhere where we can store them and we can put so much work into research. We can start collaborations and partnerships just to understand how those plants recover from fire, what role they play in the ecosystem, and understanding if we don't have those seeds conserved, if they go through a fire, and we know it happens all the time, you'll find that we may not, there will be a time that we may not have those plants. But what it does is open up opportunities to give us some hope. We find that the research that's done on, say, a certain species, it might be a plant that's native to a really hot area with climate change, those seeds may then be able to be grown in another botanic garden or research done in a cooler area where their habitat was previous, but with a changing climate, that plant just doesn't survive there anymore. So the Millennium Seed Bank started so many years ago with an effort to safeguard plants for generations. And so this Australian Seed Bank partnership, we're celebrating 15 years of bringing that collaboration together, focusing on the Australian species and focusing on, you know, all the way from northern Queensland, Tony, right up to the southern, down to the southern tips of Tasmania and across to the west. Identifying vulnerable seeds and understanding how we can conserve those and those saving our species. The federal government talks about no new extinctions. So seed banking is an incredible part and plays a very important part to ensure we don't have extinctions for the future.
0: What I'm thrilled to hear, Sue, is that those various parks, those precincts actually are in conversation with each other as an ongoing project.
2: Yeah, there's over 10 seed banks, conservation seed banks across Australia, and then there's many affiliated seed banks. And it's something that being able to research, you know, across the world, actually, there's partnerships, Tony, across the world. And when we talk about conservation seed banks, this is only the beginning.
0: Yeah.
2: We cannot, some of these species that we've got in seed banks, and seed banking is predominantly putting plants in either cryopreservation, so liquid nitrogen, or in temperatures minus 17 or minus 20 to conserve those seeds for the future. So they are dried out completely and then conserved. But that seed may be form part of a research project. It might be conserved in Western Australia, but it might be part of, used as part of a research project that might happen in Sydney or Tasmania. It just depends what's actually happening and what interest our scientists have. And what's related. So it's an absolute fascinating topic, Tony. It's only really the beginning, and it's really exciting to be part of it and talk about it, because we don't think about it.
0: No, we don't. We hear of the damage that sometimes happens out of the fires, and then once the fire's done, we all sort of those that are not involved tend to move on. What about the funding? Is it government funded, Sue?
2: No, it's not, Tony. part of it is. Yes, part of it is. But with every environmental dollar, I mean, it needs to go five times more than what it actually can spread. Mm. And so it's collaborations with partners, with benefactors. People can actually donate. Anyone who's got some spare money before the end of the financial year, whilst we're celebrating 15 years, can actually donate to conservation projects across Australia. And, you know, it's pretty special to be part of knowing a plant is being conserved somewhere around Australia. There's some incredible programs that are happening at the moment.
0: And so you would talk to the botanical gardens here in Melbourne, they would talk to you, and that goes all around Australia.
2: Yeah, it does. It's actually the Australian Seed Bank Partnership, so all the botanic gardens are very much interested in it. We work very closely in Melbourne, same with Sydney, Tasmania, South Australia. All of them have a dedicated team as part of our dedicated team to conserve seeds. So actually, if you want to know more, just visit Seed Bank Partnership, Seed Partnership, I should say, and type in ASBP and you'll definitely find the work that the Australian Seed Bank Partnership is doing and is planning to do for the future.
0: So that's ASBP, Australian Seed Bank Partnership,
2: yeah.
0: ASBP. And gee, if you're in a position to help, you won't be disappointed. You'll be getting an enormous making an enormous contribution to the future. Sue, it's just a delight even to have you on at this time of the morning on Australia Overnight.
2: I love chatting to you. I mean, when you say 100 years, it nearly has been 100 years.
0: It has
2: years.
0: Been. It feels like that sometimes too, doesn't it?
2: It certainly does, but that's okay. We all live for 400 years nowadays, don't we,
0: Well,
2: Tony?
0: If, you know, sometimes, well, maybe. Sue, it's always great to have you on the program. We should do it a little more often. Make yourself available. You're always welcome on this little show that we do across Australia.
2: I'll see what exciting things we can talk about in a couple of months' time when Australia comes alive with wildflowers. Maybe we'll do that one.
0: We should do wildflowers not far away. Sue, God bless your heart and soul, and we'll talk again soon.
2: Thanks, Tony.
0: Sue McDougall, Australian Seed Bank Partnership. Have a look at it online. ASBP is how you'll find it. And what a thrill it is. Our very special guest this morning, Sue McDougall, who looks after the beautiful parks up there, the Kings Park. Kings Park in Western Australia, Perth, Western Australia. It's all part of Australia Overnight.
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0: Reader's Digest version this morning. Paula, Miss Auto Cats. It's going to be a quickie. Friday morning quickie. You sent me a little thing about all these car brands, Paula, which we intellectually we think we probably know that are coming in out of China, and the list is really quite phenomenal. Most people I don't know would be able to name. Sorry?
34: I think it's really cool. Like, I think it was cool. Such a silly word. Interesting. Because, I mean, I can't wrap my head around it. And my business partner sent this to me. And maybe we can share it somewhere. I'll put it on my Miss Auto Insta. Maybe you can chuck it on yours. Because I don't know if we can describe it to readers. It How do you describe this table?
0: It's clever in that, so BYD, we're familiar. I mean, in many, many ways, you'd have to say out of China, market leader at the moment. Then you've got Geely. Then you've got the Chery Group. Right down to 1, 2, 3, 4, 5, 6, 7 other brands that we don't know. And then there's sub-brands inside those names, conservatively about 50 different versions of Chinese cars.
34: Yeah, I think it's time we start educating everybody on the future of Australian motoring.
0: And by the way, we just had one caller who was ringing from Perth who said he had just purchased from the GAC group a Aion, A-I-O-N, loves the decision that he made to buy that car from China.
34: Interesting. And even in the subgroups, see, I don't even, I mean, how can anybody understand all of this?

0: a sub-description of if it's electric, performance, hybrid. Like, you almost have to be some kind of engineer to understand what category and class each car fall into.
1: So, Paula, all we can do is, and I think you and I have spoken about this in the past on the program on the Australia Overnight, so you can imagine that some of the majors, whether it be Benz, whether it be Toyota, certainly even now Kia Hyundai, they'd be looking well and truly over their shoulder almost each and every day.
0: Yes, and the owners of those brands that I have the honour to speak to privately basically are just holding fort, stating that the customer service and after sales is what will differentiate the certain brands to others. How do we say this nicely? Far out. Basically, if the Chinese brands want to be able to withstand the storm and expectation of Australia, we have very high standards in customer service.
1: And the manufacturing sector, with the cars that are now landing in Australia, it's still in its infancy.
0: Exactly. You know, my friends that bought that BYD, just a quick one, my friends that bought the BYD actually said to me afterwards, I would have paid extra purely just for the service.
1: Yeah, there it is there. So that's exactly, and maybe that's where it's all heading. I happened to coincidentally watch a doco about BYD in the last week. Fascinating, because they didn't start as a motor car company, they started as a battery company.
0: So interesting.
1: I know.
0: So interesting. I didn't know that either.
1: Yeah.
0: I was blown away.
1: It is phenomenal.
0: Hold on, Tony, before you go, I can't believe you're leaving me without asking for my permission.
1: Thank you. That's a mistake I've often made.
0: Where are you going and what are you doing?
1: Looking out my back door.
0: No, you're going on holidays. Hold on. Have you spoken about this yet today?
1: Mentioned that. Very kind. And catching up with my brother, who is 2 years junior, and his beautiful wife in Queensland, a place called Maroochydore.
0: Tough life for some.
1: So we'll be doing a bit of swimming, we'll do a bit of drinking, a bit of eating, and who knows what else.
0: Oh, cheers, Tones. Have a great trip.
1: Paula, thank you. And would you put that up on your Instagram? How can people find you to have a look at that? It's fascinating.
0: Yeah, well, I'm on missauto.au, and even, Tony, if you're allowed to put it up as well. But yeah, I'll definitely put it up today just so they can have a look. Missauto.au.
1: Missauto.au. I wish we had a bit more time. We'll do it again in a couple of weeks' time.
0: All good. Thanks, Tone.
1: Yep. Hi, Paula, Miss Auto Cats.
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8: Melbourne right now, it is nudging 11 degrees on that way to 14. Morning fog, so be careful if you're doing the early morning drive wherever you are. In Perth, 13 degrees, top of 18, and Adelaide, 7 degrees, top of 16 degrees. Ross and Russ getting ready for the big 3AW Brekkie program. Tom Elliott will be here just after 8.30. Whatever you're doing over the next couple of weeks, it will be Phil sitting in the chair. Look after Phil. Be nice. Keep it classy. I'm Tony McManus. For all we know, we may never meet again. May our hands only ever be held out in friendship, never in want.
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10: Eleven degrees in Melbourne. Morning fog, then cloudy atop today. 14. It's 5:30. Good morning. I'm David Armstrong. Police have cleared Liberal Matthew Guy of any wrongdoing after fellow MP Moira Deeming accused him of assault. Officers had to formally investigate following her complaint that she'd been placed in a headlock in an incident at a function venue in Sunshine West in May. But CCTV from inside the venue shows Mr. Guy lean into a conversation and place his hand on Ms. Deeming's shoulder. Police have ruled there was no offence detected. Ms. Deeming's husband's weighed into the fray on social media, declaring, "Keep your hands off my wife. She wouldn't need to tell me twice or even go to the police because you would be gone by the end of the day." The police commissioner is calling for mandatory sentencing as Victoria grapples with an ongoing crime crisis well above pre-pandemic levels. Here's Carolee Katsimbanis.
11: 1 year into the top job, and Chief Commissioner Mike Bush wants the introduction of graduated mandatory sentencing for serious crime to send a stronger message to criminals, especially young offenders, that their actions would have serious consequences. The Age says under his proposal, a mandatory minimum would be set for a first offence with additional punishment for a second and then a third, giving greater certainty for victims, offenders and the community. Carolee Katsimbanis, Melbourne.
10: More than 29,000 people are missing after two back-to-back earthquakes in Venezuela. Several aftershocks are affecting rescue operations. 164 people are confirmed dead. Paul Adams at the BBC has the latest.
12: The two quakes struck within a minute of each other towards the end of a day when Venezuelans were celebrating a national holiday. Buildings shook and collapsed in the capital, and passengers at the country's main airport near the coast ran for cover as clouds of dust fell from the ceiling. As the confirmed number of dead started to climb, President Delcy Rodriguez declared a state of emergency.
10: A new report warning a lack of access to a key diabetes treatment is placing increasing pressure on the healthcare system. People living with type 1 diabetes currently receive subsidised access to continuous glucose monitoring technology, but around 350,000 individuals with other forms of the disease are ineligible for that assistance. Well, businesses being encouraged to give staff time off today to watch the Socceroos' crucial World Cup match against Paraguay. There is a midday kickoff. The sector's Paul Nicolau says we all need cheer them on.
0: People are going to go for lunch anyway, and they'll take an hour break for lunch, and then they'll want to see the game. And we're encouraging bosses to allow their staff, whether it's in the office or visiting a pub or a club or a restaurant or a cafe, to watch the game.
10: Finance. Wall Street's up 68 points. The dollar's trading at 69.13 US.
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10: Brisbane's had a 43-point win over Sydney at the Gabba. The 19-12 126 to 12-11 83 victory moves the Lions into sixth place on the ladder. Brisbane's Cam Rayner and Logan Morris kick three goals apiece. Hawthorn take on the GWS Giants tonight. Carlton defender Jacob Wittering will miss a third straight game after failing to overcome a calf injury. Collingwood defender Isaac Quaynor has been named for Saturday's clash against Richmond. Despite hurting his foot at training, Scott Pendlebury returns for the Pies after being rested last week. And the latest round of group stage games at the World Cup kicks off this morning. Ecuador take on Germany. Curaçao plays Cote d'Ivoire, both games starting at 6. That's the latest news and sports.
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13: Good morning, it's Daniel Brewer with your local news and sport. Local police are urging road users to take their time when travelling over the school holiday period. Currently, there has been 121 deaths on the state's roads. Acting Superintendent Mel McLennan says it's time for everyone to take responsibility.
14: Concentration behind the wheel, no distractions, so put the mobile phone in the glove box. Be considerate of other road users, particularly our vulnerable road users, so our motorcyclists and our pedestrians. And obviously school holidays, there'll be a lot of young folk running around the streets. So please just concentrate, be considerate to each other, drive to the conditions.
15: Not nearly so straightforward. So it's almost like every farm has to have their own program. And it's very much horses for courses these days. So the industry level messaging has become a bit diluted. The key messages are still the same. But as far as tactical use of drenches, each producer has to make their own decisions.
16: On Country Today, we're talking to veterinary parasitologist Dr. Matthew Playford, who thinks a lot of drenches just aren't working in livestock.
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3: Eleven degrees in Melbourne. Morning fog, then cloudy atop today. 14. It's 6 o'clock. Good morning. I'm David Armstrong. Police have cleared Liberal MP Matthew Guy of any wrongdoing after fellow MP Moira Deeming accused him of assault. Madeleine Burke reports.
4: Police had to formally investigate following Moira Deeming's complaint that she'd been placed in a headlock at a function venue in Sunshine West in May. CCTV from inside the venue shows Matthew Guy leaning into a conversation, placing his hand behind Mrs. Deeming while speaking into her ear. Police have ruled there was no offence detected. Mrs. Deeming's husband weighed into the fray on social media, declaring, "Keep your hands off my wife. She wouldn't need to tell me twice or even go to the police because you'd be gone by the end of the day." Madeleine Burke, Melbourne.
3: Man has died following a crash at Dandenong South. It's believed Toyota Camry lost control and crashed on the South Gippsland Highway around 2 o'clock this morning. Male passenger died at the scene. The driver is taken to hospital with serious but non-life-threatening injuries, and a third male occupant was also taken to hospital. The state's top cop is vowing to take back Victorian roads. Chief Commissioner Mike Bush says Hoon drivers think there are no consequences for their brazen offending. He concedes a more robust approach is needed to combat lawless driving behaviour, with the force's current pursuit policy too risk-averse. Rescue crews are scouring for survivors in Roblin, Venezuela, after two large earthquakes struck within seconds of each other. 188 people are confirmed dead. That number is expected to rise. Well, Nine Entertainment's confirmed Karl Stefanovic will leave his role on the Today Show, effective immediately. Staff have been advised of their decision in an internal email following days of speculation. Follows a controversial interview with a far-right British influencer on his independent podcast. Federation Square will be taken over by soccer fans again today as the Socceroos World Cup campaign ramps up. Here's Kiara Parker.
5: With the Socceroos on the brink of the knockout stage, tensions will be high as thousands of diehard fans descend on Fed Square's live site to cheer on Australia and be part of the atmosphere watching on. It all comes down to the final group stage match against Paraguay. Kickoff is at midday. There'll be a large police presence at Fed Square after fans caused chaos on Saturday during the Socceroos' second World Cup match. People breached the barrier to get in after capacity was reached and flares were set off in the crowd. Operations have since been reviewed. Thousands of Socceroos fans are also expected to gather today at Amy Park. Kiara Parker, Melbourne.
3: Finance. Wall Street's up 72, our dollar 69.13 US.
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3: better. Brisbane's recorded a statement win at the Gabba, beating second place Sydney by 43 points. 19-12, 126 to 12-11, 83 victory. Moves the back-to-back premiers into sixth on the ladder. Coach Chris Fagan says it was close to a complete performance.
6: You're always pleased as a coach when a lot of blokes do their jobs really well. That was the case tonight. Yeah, a lot of things we tried for tonight worked out well. They don't always, but tonight was one of those nights where everything that we went after we sort of achieved.
3: Carlton defender Jake Wettering to miss a third straight game after failing to overcome a calf injury. Collingwood defender Isaac Quaynor has been named for Saturday's clash against Richmond, despite hurting his foot at training. Scott Pendlebury also returns. That's the latest news and sports.
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8: Good morning, it's Daniel Brewer with your local news and sport. Emergency services were called to a house fire in Traralgon last night. A spokesperson from FRV has told ACE Radio that the first calls to 000 were made just after 5:30 to a Camfield Street address. Firefighters from both Fire Rescue Victoria and Country Fire Authority arrived on scene within 7 minutes to find a fire in a garage attached to a house. Crews donned breathing apparatus and launched an internal attack to knock down the fire. Victoria Police and the power company were also on scene, and a community advice message was issued for smoke in the area, and the investigation will get underway today. Four students from Year 11 at Nagel Catholic College Bairnsdale will be setting off on Sunday to walk in the footsteps of the legendary 39th Battalion at Kokoda. The students have been training with Tim Bull, who will accompany them on the journey. Teacher Julie Henley says she is proud of the students.
9: It just makes me feel really proud to think that that the Anzac spirit's really alive and well. I think that these kids really value that, you know, courage and mateship. They really honour exactly what these young men and women who were, like, these young men and women who are our students are only just a tiny bit younger than the people we're talking about from the 39th Battalion.
8: Five candidates have nominated in the Latrobe City Council Morwell River Ward postal by-election. Pat Gordon reports.
10: The five candidates are Rob Moffat, Dean Sutton, John Allingham, Gus Lambden and Graham Lockheed. The Victorian Electoral Commission will send ballot packs to all voters who were correctly enrolled for Morwell River Ward by the close of roll. Election manager Jeanette Gibson advised voters to vote as soon as possible. Voting closes at 6 p.m. on Friday, July 31. Pat Gordon, Ace Radio.
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8: Round 11 in Gippsland League football tomorrow. Lee and Gather versus Bairnsdale. Maffra do battle against top of the ladder Moe. Morwell takes on Sale. Traralgon versus Druin. And Warrigal hosts Wonthaggi. With all matches getting underway at 20 past 2. That's the latest in local news and sport.
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8: Your four-day forecast for Gippsland and the Valley. Chance of morning fog turning to a partly cloudy day with light winds. The Valley, Sale, Bairnsdale and Lakes entrance 14, Orbost 15. Tomorrow, chance of morning fog turning to a partly cloudy day with light winds 14. Sunday, chance of morning fog turning to a sunny day with light winds 14. Monday, partly cloudy with a high chance of showers, most likely through the evening with light winds 16. Currently at 6 degrees.
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0: It is the Morning Rush with Sean and Monkey. Now, Monkey, yesterday and each Thursday, you and I have what we call it's called in radio, a air check. So we have a bit of a coach that listens to some of our little spots that we've done on the radio, and they give us feedback. And to be honest, I know you do as well. I get a massive thrill out of it.
1: A massive thrill.
0: I love getting the feedback, and we get little things to work on. And
1: we're very well supported here at the Morning Rush, and some lovely people in the background who help us.
0: Yeah.
1: Geez, once upon a time though, when I first started radio, these gave me. I used to get scared of air checks.
0: Oh, at a different network. Yeah, I've had some. Yeah, I know what you mean. You'd get nervous before an air check, but we're quite lucky here.
1: Yeah, well, constructive criticism. And Scotty, our guy, he's a ripper.
0: Mm. Yeah. And there's lots of different ways that we can get feedback.
1: Where's this going,
0: on the Morning Rush? You might get feedback, say, from your wife, Tanya. Charlotte gives me feedback. Oh, I heard that today, and that's all good. And then sometimes we get feedback even from a listener. We've had an email come through.
1: Oh wow, this is interesting. We don't get many emails.
0: I'm not going to say the name, but the title
1: Have I seen this email?
0: No, the title is Observations of a Listener.
1: Oh my goodness! It's a Friday.
0: It reads like this.
1: It's a Friday, Shawnee.
0: Just a few observations regarding Monkey. I have noticed that he is somewhat nasty and demeaning and at times berating towards Sean's interaction with him in conversation.
1: Wow.
0: And it's very annoying when Monkey sings over a song during that song segment. I know what he means. He's becoming a bit pretentious and obnoxious. I love the show, and I'm not sure if Monkey is aware that he's speaking in that manner. Thank you, that person's name.
1: Righto, give me the name.
0: I'm not saying that.
1: He reckons I'm obnoxious.
0: I'm just reading out what he's written to us. Okay,
1: pretentious.
0: Yeah, I've noticed he is somewhat nasty, demeaning, and at times berating towards Sean. Look, I can kind of see where he's.
1: Get a room.
0: I think maybe I've gotten used to it. Maybe that's what it is.
1: Oh, shut up. Are you serious?
0: You think I've made this up?
1: I haven't. Well, as you know, I don't. Because I'm so obnoxious and pretentious.
0: You don't read emails.
1: I don't read my emails. So I haven't seen it. Oh, my God. Well, hang on.
0: No, it's. Look.
1: No, cue the sad music. Sorry, was that berating you? Telling you what to do? Sean, would you mind please putting on the sad music? Buddy.
0: Hey, I'm just reading out an email.
1: I can handle the obnoxious, pretentious and singing stuff. But are you okay?
0: I'm fine.
1: No, I'm asking you now.
0: Let's ask the Morning Rush.
1: No, I'm asking you.
0: Am I okay?
1: No.
0: Oh, you're putting it back on me.
1: Do you think I'm mean to you?
0: No, I don't think so.
1: Because Tanya does. No.
0: I don't know. You buy my son gifts when you go overseas. That's nice.
1: Jeez.
0: That's nice.
1: All right, that's fine. I appreciate
0: Thank you for that.
1: I appreciate the feedback. I don't want to quite give up the obnoxious part because maybe people like that.
0: Hey, we love it. It's feedback on the Morning Rush.
1: Hey, can we?
0: You're okay. We'll get through next week.
1: Actually, I'm not even going to ask for any other comments because it could be a barrage. Well done to that person. I'll be replying shortly.
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5: 11 degrees in Melbourne, morning fog, then cloudy atop today, 14. It's 6:30. Good morning. I'm David Armstrong. Police have determined Liberal Matthew Guy did not assault his colleague Moira Deeming. Investigation was wrapped up last night after video footage contradicted her allegation of a violent assault. She claimed she had been placed in a headlock after an incident at a function in Sunshine West back in May, but footage from inside the venue reveals an innocent interaction in which the pair leaned forward to hear one another in a noisy room. Supporters of Matthew Guy claim there is white hot anger at what Ms. Deeming has done. They're demanding the party take action. Police have shut down the South Gippsland Highway in both directions as they investigate a fatal crash at Dandenong South. A Toyota Camry lost control and crashed around 2. A male passenger died at the scene. The driver and another male passenger were taken to hospital with non-life-threatening injuries. Police now diverting traffic on the South Gippsland Highway between Greens Road and the Dandenong Bypass, while major collision detectives process the scene. Well, a probe has found one third of Australian fuel retailers are failing to comply with measurement regulations. Here's Carolee Katsimbanis.
6: A national audit has found nearly 1 in 20 fuel pumps are shortchanging motorists, delivering less fuel than what's being paid for. 3,000 pumps were tested at more than 400 fuel retailers. The Daily Telegraph revealing investigators issued nearly 200 non-compliance notices to business, retailers forced to fix the underpouring pumps before they can be used again. Dodgy operators can also be hit with fines of up to $222,000 for each offence. Carolee Katsimbanis reporting.
5: The Albanese government's understood to be open to more changes to its budget reforms. A contentious overhaul of the country's tax system has passed Parliament after last-minute modifications. The government watered down some aspects of the new rules over concerns they would snuff out investment. James Cook University researchers are investigating what drives emotional burnout in nurses. It comes as new figures show Australia faces a looming shortage of around 80,000 nurses by 2035. The lead researcher, Kate Hurley, says their research is one of a kind.
7: These common themes that we keep seeing around unsupportive workplaces, role stress and workload expectations have been explored in detail before, but this research really wanted to look at how this was impacting graduate nurses specifically, because we know that there is issues with retention.
5: In finance, Wall Street is up 71 points and our dollar's trading at 69.13 US.
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5: Brisbane sent a warning to the rest of the AFL after a 43-point win over second place Sydney at the Gabba. The back-to-back premiers have won three straight. They're sixth on the ladder. Lions forward Logan Morris telling 3AW Football, side's got momentum heading into a grand final rematch against Geelong next week.
9: It was good to get the win tonight. Coming against Sydney, they've been pretty strong this year. So good to match it with them tonight and get some confidence going into next week down in Geelong. So, yeah, we'll cover well and get down to Geelong and hopefully have another crack down there.
5: A blow for Carlton ahead of tomorrow's game with West Coast. Defender Jacob Wittering once again sidelined with a calf injury. World Cup action this morning. Ecuador and Germany tied at 1-1 in the first half. Cote d'Ivoire has taken a 1-0 lead over Curaçao. And the Socceroos take on Paraguay at midday. A win or a draw will see them finish second in the group. That's the latest news and sport.
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11: Good morning, it's Daniel Brewer with your local news and sport. Barlow is in the running for recognition in the Victorian Top Tourism Town Awards, with community members being encouraged to show their support. The coastal town has been nominated for its relaxed lifestyle, camping opportunities and natural beauty. Residents and visitors can support Barlow by voting through the Victorian Tourism Industry Council website, with voting closing at 5 p.m. today. One of Gippsland's longest-serving agricultural organisations is celebrating a major milestone this year, with a series of events recognising the farmers, families and communities that have supported its success over the years. Sam Colledge reports.
12: Gibbs Dairy was incorporated in April 1996 with a clear purpose: to give Gippsland dairy farmers an organisation that understood the region, knew its people and was genuinely invested in their success. Regional manager Karen McLennan said the anniversary was first and foremost a chance to recognise the people behind three decades of regional dairy. Throughout the year, Gibbs Dairy will mark the anniversary through storytelling, community events and milestone celebrations. More information can be found by visiting gibbsdairy.com.au. Sam College, Ace Radio.
11: Police are reminding motorists to slow down and stay alert as thousands of Victorians prepare to travel during the school holiday period. Acting Superintendent Mel McLennan says every road user has a responsibility to help keep the road toll down.
13: Concentration behind the wheel, no distractions, so put the mobile phone in the glove box. Be considerate of other road users, particularly our vulnerable road users, so our motorcyclists and our pedestrians, and obviously school holidays, there'll be a lot of young folk running around the streets. So please just concentrate, be considerate to each other, drive to the conditions. Road safety is everyone's responsibility.
11: 121 lives have already been lost on the state's roads.
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11: Round 11 in North Gippsland Football Netball League tomorrow, Glengarry versus Hayfield. Woodside host Gormandale. TTU do battle against Yulon North. Rosedale are up against Sale City and Yarram are at home against Churchill. That's the latest in local news and sport.
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11: Your four-day forecast for Gippsland and the Valley: chance of morning fog turning to a partly cloudy day with light winds. The Valley, Sale, Bairns, Dunlin Lakes, Entrance 14, Orbos 15. Tomorrow, chance of morning fog turning to a partly cloudy day with light winds 14. Sunday, chance of morning fog turning to a sunny day with light winds 14. Monday, partly cloudy with a high chance of showers, most likely through the evening with light winds 16. Currently at 6 degrees.
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19: Sean and Monkey here at 22 to 7, and this is where we look at the 26th of June as we go back, and we're going to 1963 straight up, Monkey.
20: Okay.
19: Paul McCartney and John Lennon sat in a hotel room, and they wrote this song here. She loves
20: you, yeah. All right.
19: It reached number one in 10 countries, the UK, the US, but guess what? Didn't quite make it here. It only got to number three in Australia.
20: It was one of their first real big ones. Love hearing those stories, how they just pen to paper and bang.
19: Oh, I love it. I love the backstories behind songs. Turning 70 today is US singer Chris Isaak.
20: Oh, I love Chris Isaak. He's got a funny chin.
19: Has he?
20: Got a dimple in his chin.
19: I wouldn't have picked him being 70. No. Let's go back to 2018. So that's 8 years ago. Barry Gibb of the Bee Gees was knighted by then Prince Charles. That happened at Buckingham Palace.
20: Oh, yeah. And I was quite surprised that Barry Gibb, well, is now Sir Barry Gibb.
19: He's knighted. He is Sir Barry Gibb because there was what? There was four of them.
20: Yeah, it's quite a few. So it was only him?
19: Andy's passed away. Morris, yep, he passed away too. And Robin.
20: None of them got the gong.
19: And Barry's the only one that's managed to stay alive.
20: Oh, yeah, nicely done.
19: Yeah.
20: See what you've done there.
19: He's 79 years of age.
20: I get surprised with knighthoods, and I've actually asked AI just to throw us a few here. I just said, throw us some random knighthoods that may or may not be correct. You ready?
19: Yep, go.
20: Do you think Steven Spielberg, the Hollywood director, is knighted?
19: I'm going to say no.
20: No, he is.
19: He is, right, okay.
20: Keanu Reeves, the actor, do you reckon he's knighted?
19: No, he's
20: knighted?
19: Not. Is he?
20: Well, let's have a look. I'd say no. No, he hasn't been knighted. Yeah, good one. Charlie Chaplin, remember the actor in the old silent movies?
19: Oh, yeah. No, I'm going to say yes.
20: Yes?
19: Yep. Is that right?
20: Yeah, he was. Yep. At the age of 85, he had to wait.
19: What else
20: he
19: got? Or is that the game?
20: No. I heard the music run out and I thought we better finish.
19: Hey, that there is the 26th of June. It's the Morning Rush with Sean and Monkey.

0: 17 to 7 on your Friday morning. Sean and Monkey here. This is The Morning Rush. That is, I know I've said it and we say it all the time, such a great song.
1: Love that song. Good Friday vibe.
0: It is a good Friday vibe. You're right. Time to do this on The Morning Rush.
2: Song blue, everybody knows one.
0: Everybody knows one. Just singing there over the... if you've just joined us, maybe you've just turned the radio on right now. Monkey, actually, no, I'm not going to say you're rattled. You're back. You're all good. You're all good. We had some interesting feedback overnight, and some of it was, I hate it when he sings over that intro there.
1: We had feedback directed to me and me only. No, I don't think it was this bit. I think it was the other songs. When we get to the songs.
0: Oh, when we play the snippets?
1: I'm not, yeah.
0: Anyway. Oh, okay. I'm not too sure. Anyway.
1: Plus, they think I'm mean to you. So anyway, and I'm obnoxious and pretentious.
0: Song list time.
1: It's a long list.
0: What happens here is we put together a song list, different theme each day. We love it. You text through your songs to our studio phone. The number is 0437 882 000. Different theme, different story. We'll try and play your snippet. We might even play your song.
1: All right. Songs today about being sick, okay, about being crook, being sick. It's that time of year. A lot of people are... You know, crook, you're on the verge. I can tell you're
0: just
1: a little bit...
0: A bit of a sniffle, and I'm finding...
1: A bit of a sniffle. Yesterday, you had a sneezing fit...
0: During Scattergrass.
1: Pretty much during the whole of Radio Scattergrass.
0: Yeah, yeah. And I tried to power on and be professional, but no, it's just a bit of a cold at the moment. But what I'm finding is that every second person you talk to is the same.
1: I've run into a couple of people who've, you know, had influenza, you know. You know when someone, oh, I'm a bit crook, but when they go, no, I had influenza A, she's pretty serious.
0: No, I don't think.
1: Well, what's the other big one? RSV.
0: Oh, yeah, there's a bit of that getting around at the moment, yeah.
1: Everyone's RSV, and I thought they were just getting back to people about weddings. No, RSV, it's a, you know, it's a thing.
0: I think numbers are low at daycares and school attendances. So, yeah, I don't know. I'd love to hear from other people if you, yeah, every second person you speak to, a little bit.
1: Well, maybe next week, if we've got time, we should do our annual crook survey. We've done that the last 2 years in The Morning Rush.
0: We have, yeah.
1: Where we just see... I think the first year we did it, 50% of people were crook this time of year. Last year, it'd come back a bit. It was about 30%.
0: In the 20s, yeah, okay, high 20s, 30s. So there
1: you
0: go.
1: Now, yesterday when you were having your sneezing fit, Belinda had actually texted through. I forgot to mention this to you. Morning, Belinda, if you're listening. Put the tip of your tongue. Do this now. You don't need to sneeze, so that doesn't help. Put the tip of your tongue on the roof of your mouth to stop a sneeze.
0: All right, so. Yeah, okay.
1: So next time you feel one coming on,
0: right,
1: tongue
0: right, right.
1: See how that goes. Might be a tip from
0: and Lydia. Shirley had a tip too. She said put some eucalyptus. Shirley's our expert tipster, joins us every Thursday in The Morning Rush. She said to put some eucalyptus oil, I think, on a bit of a hanky.
1: Well, she also said you're an idiot because she's told you for years to take the garlic capsules and you won't even get sick. And have you?
0: No, I haven't. No.
1: And she was cross yesterday about
0: it. Yeah, she was Sean.
1: We'll have to find that audio. Righto, so songs about being crook or sick.
0: Do you reckon there's many out there?
1: Not my job.
0: Oh, Berlin.
1: Not our job.
0: No, that's right. Okay, yeah. Text them through to this number, 0437 882 000. Songs about being sick.
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0: 10 to 7 with Sean and Monkey. This is The Morning Rush. Song list time. Today's theme, we have a different theme each day, and you text through songs to do with that. Today, it's just songs about being sick, because we're... Well, I'm finding, I don't know about you, Monkey, but every second person you speak to, yeah, someone in their family is a little bit sick at the moment. It might be the time of year, but I just feel like there's more people than normal.
1: Yeah, okay, it might be you. You might be listening and not feeling the best. Hope you get better soon. Righto, songs about being sick. There's a bit of a theme running through here. A lot of references to a profession that helps people when they're sick.
0: Yeah.
1: Do you know what I mean?
0: Yeah.
1: Including this suggestion from Ashley and Ricardo. Morning, guys. Robert Palmer.
14: Doctor, doctor.
0: Yeah.
14: Give me the news. I got a bad case.
0: Hard to get in at the doc these days.
1: Yeah. Doctor, doctor. Give me the news.
0: By the time you...
1: Yeah, it can be.
0: You get in.
1: It is weird that, isn't it?
0: Like you're back to normal. Yeah. What can I help you? Oh, no, that was... Anyway, that's fine. They do a great job. Shout out to all our docs.
1: Oh, they'd be under the pump too.
0: Yeah, they would be.
1: All right, Ned, staying in the same doctor theme, great song by Aqua.
0: Yeah, I remember that one. Late 90s.
1: I reckon the film clip, they're on a safari or something.
0: Oh, I don't know. Yeah, maybe.
1: Aqua, what a band. What was their other big one? Barbie Girl.
0: Barbie Girl. Yeah, that was huge too, wasn't it?
1: Come on, Barbie. Let's go party.
0: Yo, yo. That guy in there, he used to do, yep, he does it better than me. What else we got?
1: Cherie, oh, I love this singer. Pink. Just like a pill.
0: Instead of making me better, you're making me ill.
1: Yeah, but yeah.
0: No, but yeah.
1: Oh, yeah, that ill bit's good, but
0: yeah.
1: You be popping a couple of pills for you.
0: No, I'm actually just drinking lots of water at the moment. Just I should be right. Yeah, I'll be right. It's okay. Nothing too bad. If I was that bad, I wouldn't have come in, you know.
1: Okay.
0: What else have we got there?
1: I'm so glad you came in.
0: Thank you, Matthew.
1: So much better when you're here. All right, we've gone this way because this is a great song and absolutely hits it out of the park. When you say, give me a song about being sick. Well, if the song title is called Unwell, hello, and just happens to be a great song. You're telling me this is 24 years old, this song?
0: From 2002, that makes it 24 years old. Makes us feel a little bit old. It's Matchbox 20, Unwell. It's our song list song for today.

0: Matchbox 20, Unwell. That rounds out our song list for today. The theme was songs about being sick. Who was that? Who requested that, Monkey?
1: Yeah, I failed to mention who nominated that song. So well done to Pam and Mandy, who I think actually might work together because they're texting through saying, where's the name reference? You know, it's pretty competitive around here. Mm. And also Paul requested that one.
0: Right, yeah. Hey, Star, don't forget still to come in the Morning Rush today. There is $400 for radio categories 1 hour from now.
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15: In Melbourne, morning fog, then cloudy at top gold, today, 14. It's 7 o'clock. Good network. Morning. David Armstrong. Police have cleared Liberal Matthew Guy of any wrongdoing after fellow MP Moira Deeming accused him of assault. Officers had to formally investigate following her complaint that she'd been placed in a headlock at a function. CCTV from inside the venue shows Mr. Guy lean into a conversation and place his hand on Ms. Deeming's shoulder. Victoria's top cop says dangerous Hoon drivers will face tougher action, declaring police will not surrender roads and communities to reckless offenders. Madeline Burke reports.
16: Mike Bush has declared he won't let dangerous Hoon drivers run rampant on our streets. The Chief Commissioner says police are taking a more robust approach to lawless behaviour on our state's roads. Pursuit policies are being reassessed after alarming incidents in Newport, Narre Warren and Brayside this week raised concerns about public safety. Mr. Bush has told the Herald Sun the force is determined to ensure Hoons face real consequences for their actions. Madeline Burke, Melbourne.
15: Man's died in a crash at Dandenong South. A Toyota Camry lost control and crashed on the South Gippsland Highway. Around 2 o'clock this morning, male passenger died at the scene. The United States is launching immediate aid to Venezuela following a fatal double earthquake. 188 people are confirmed dead. Secretary of State Marco Rubio insists the disasters won't derail the ongoing democratic stabilization process in the region. He says he's strictly focused on the humanitarian crisis.
17: I don't think we're analyzing it through that lens. Obviously, it's a setback in that regard, but we're going to get through it, and I think Venezuela is going to emerge stronger from it despite the tragedy that it's confronting right now.
15: Well, Fed Square will be festooned in green and gold today as the Socceroos World Cup campaign ramps up. Final group stage match against Paraguay in San Francisco kicks off at midday, and Ryan is first in line.
18: I just wanted to make sure I got in, because last time I got here at 1:30, and if I arrived any later, I might not have, so.
19: And where have you come from?
18: Frankston.
19: So the first train here this morning?
18: Not the first, but one of them, yeah.
15: Karl Stefanovic will leave Channel 9 and the Today Show effective immediately. The move comes amid fallout from his interview with far-right British commentator Tommy Robinson on a podcast. His co-host, Sarah Arbo, sharing the news with viewers.
20: He's our mate and he's our colleague, and it goes without saying that Carl's presence will be missed. 2 decades is a long time.
15: In finance, Wall Street's up 71 points, our dollar 69.13 US.
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15: Brisbane has reignited its premiership defence, smashing Sydney 126-83 at the Gabba. The Lions shut down the Swans handball game and led at every change on home soil. Coach Chris Fagan says they took risks and they reaped the rewards.
22: It's a little bit nerve-wracking for your players to do that, but that is how you've got to play against them, and you've got to take that risk, I guess, in a way. And I thought we did that well enough, often enough tonight to create scoring opportunities for ourselves back the other way.
15: Hawthorne take on the Giants tonight, the MCG. The Hawks have recalled Flynn Perez, Cal Shadir and Jack Dalton for the contest. The Giants without Jesse Hogan, he's out with a broken finger. World Cup action this morning. Ecuador and Germany are tied at 1-1 at halftime. Cote d'Ivoire leads Curaçao 1-0 at the break. That's the latest news and sports.
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1: Good morning, it's Daniel Brewer with your local news and sport. Five candidates have officially nominated for the Latrobe City Council Morwell River Ward postal by-election, with voters set to choose a new representative for the ward. Pat Gordon reports.
25: The five candidates are Rob Moffat, Dean Sutton, John Allingham, Gus Lambden and Graham Lockheed. The Victorian Electoral Commission will send ballot packs to all voters who were correctly enrolled for Morwell River Ward by the close of roll. Election manager Jeanette Gibson advised voters to vote as soon as possible. Voting closes at 6 p.m. on Friday, July 31. Pat Gordon, Ace Radio.
1: Emergency services were called to a house fire in Traralgon last night. Fire Rescue Victoria says the first 000 calls came just after 5:30 to a property on Canfield Street. Firefighters from Fire Rescue Victoria and the Country Fire Authority arrived within 7 minutes to find a blaze in a garage attached to the home. Crews wearing breathing apparatus carried out an internal attack and quickly brought the fire under control. The cause of the fire remains under investigation. Four Year 11 students from Nagel Catholic College in Bairnsdale will depart on Sunday for the Kokoda Track, following in the footsteps of the legendary 39th Battalion. The students have been preparing for the trek with the help of Tim Bull, who will accompany them on the journey. Xavier, who is one of these students, says it will be a once-in-a-lifetime experience.
26: When I first saw the kids last year going over, I saw all the photos of them walking this really cool track in the villages, and then they told me all about it. Learned all about the history and experienced life in Papua New Guinea, and that just really interested me. I wanted to learn about the history of Australia, reconnect with the Australian history, especially the 39th Battalion.
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3: 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Falcons 2000 will take on Churchill United. Traralgon City faces Morwell Pegasus and Monash SC meets Traralgon Olympians. 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
3: Your four-day forecast for Gippsland and the Valley. Chance of morning fog turning to a partly cloudy day with light winds. The Valley, Sale, Bairnsdale and Lakes, entrance 14, Orbost 15. Tomorrow, chance of morning fog turning to a partly cloudy day with light winds 14. Sunday, chance of morning fog turning to a sunny day with light winds 14. Monday, partly cloudy with a high chance of showers, most likely through the evening with light winds 16. Currently at 6 degrees.
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1: Okay, need the help of The Morning Rush. We're a far and wide family, so I need someone to maybe chime in here. Our lovely friend, 83-year-old Shirley from Euroa, she's our footy tipster. She joins us every Thursday. She's a gem. And when we've been overseas before, I've always tried to get a little knick-knack.
0: Yeah, and I reckon, like, you got us something from America once. I reckon back in the day, Neve brought her something back from overseas. Yeah, you've done it a few times.
1: I got her some. Yeah, I think I've got her a couple of tea towels, to be honest. I just think it's a nice standard one. And when we sent them up to her, she was quite delighted. She goes, yep, I've put them in her glory box. She's got a little cabinet or a little box that she keeps her little treasures. But then I realised, I'd got back from Bali and, yeah, failed to get our lovely friend Shirley any knickknacks.
0: Maybe it's
1: like a tea towel.
0: So focused on buying soccer outfits for my 7-year-old son.
1: Yeah, well, he loves that. So
0: thank you.
1: What I'm leaning on is someone from the Morning Rush family who might be going to Bali soon.
0: I see.
1: Know someone going there. But what about when we were talking to Shirley yesterday? God love her. I was basically saying to her, Shirley, Sean's let you down because she's always got strong advice to take garlic capsules, right?
0: Oh, she's been saying it for years. She swears by them daily.
1: She says, you've got to take them. You'll never get sick. In fact, we asked her yesterday how passionate she is and she sort of got her wires crossed a little bit. She was that passionate. I'm pretty sure she was trying to say, well, the proof's in the pudding.
0: Yep.
1: Have listened to Shirley yesterday.
0: Swear by these garlic capsules.
2: Oh, well, I take them every morning. And like I said, the proof's in the thing, isn't it? I haven't had a cold for that long.
1: The proof's in the thing.
0: Yeah, she was trying to say proof's in the pudding.
1: We all knew what she meant. So, yeah, look, if someone is going to Bali, okay, anytime soon, or maybe surely someone knows someone going to Bali. Everyone goes there this time of year. Not everyone, but if you know someone.
0: Oh, yeah, yep.
1: I've still got a bit of folded stuff, a bit of Indonesian rupiah. Got a couple of hundred thousand of that in my...
0: Yeah, I get it. Get that person to get... You guys sort that out logistics-wise, to bring a tea towel back for Shirley, maybe.
1: Well collectively, we are helping Shirley. Because, you know, she said yesterday she didn't care. I apologise, she didn't care, but I'd love to get her something. So, can you help me out?
0: Yes, if anyone's heading to Bali, well, send us a text. Why not? 0437 882 000. We're going to catch up with Peter Ford, our entertainment reporter, next. He's actually got a copy of the statement that Channel 9 have released in regards to Karl Stefanovic no longer being on the Today Show.
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0: Tomorrow's game on Gippsland Live is huge, and it's got a bit of a finals feel to it, you could say. It's second place Warragul, they're hosting third place Wonthaggi.
1: Yeah, should be a cracker. Now, only one win separates the two. 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Of course, the Gippsland Live team on our sister station, TRFM, they'll have all the action, Shawnee.
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14: Good morning to you both.
0: Now, this time yesterday, we were talking about the fact that Karl Stefanovic pretty much won't be appearing back on the Today Show. Here we are today, and it's confirmed, Pete.
14: Yeah, so a statement has just come out in the last hour. So apparently they were working on everything until the early hours of this morning. And the statement's a pretty cold one. It just says, statement from Nine on Karl Stefanovic. Nine Entertainment and Karl Stefanovic have agreed that it is no longer possible for him to continue hosting Today at the same time as his independent podcast. While Karl and Nine had previously agreed he would leave Today at the end of this year, they have subsequently decided he will leave the network immediately. That's it. So no kind of thank you for 28 years of service, nothing from Karl saying it's been wonderful, nothing. Pretty cold. So I don't know what that means. Well, obviously it means Karl's not coming back. Don't know what it means in terms of a payout. Are they giving him the 6 months' salary? I mean, they're not saying in this statement, they're not saying we consider that he breached the terms and conditions of his contract. So it's going to keep people guessing and talking, I think, and nothing from Karl. You know, Karl has obviously got his own social media. He could put out that statement if he believes it's correct. He could put out his own statement, but he's put nothing out at all.
1: Right. That changes it a little bit for me. I wasn't aware that he was only contracted until the end of the year. So it sort of suggests, well, maybe it's a he doesn't seem to care too much because there wasn't that much at stake beyond that, Pete.
14: Well, that's been some of the thought. Look, he got something that no one else in the media has ever been given. They gave him 12 months' notice. Your contract's not going to be renewed, but you've got 12 months left and you can go and start your own business then, you know, between now and then. And so that's what he did. And so, you know, he wasn't doing the podcast without the knowledge of Nine. As that statement confirms, they knew he was doing it. So what is it he has done wrong? I mean, you know, he interviewed a very controversial person. But journalists should interview controversial people.
0: Yeah, he's just had a conversation with someone. That's all he's. When you think about it and you keep it simple, he's just had a conversation with someone, Pete, on a podcast. Now, if you listen to a podcast, you're choosing to listen or watch a podcast. It's not being forced to play.
14: Correct. And, you know, a podcast should be kind of pretty out there and wild and controversial. Now, he did give Tommy Robinson a bit of a soft ride, and that, I think, has probably caused him more problems. He just seemed to almost be talking to a mate and having a laugh rather than really challenging the guy. That's upset a lot of people.
1: All right.
14: But ultimately, I can't see that he's done anything wrong. I'd be very surprised, and I'm not a legal expert, obviously, but I'd be very surprised if they have not had to pay him out for 6 months.
1: I reckon they would have. Who gets in the chair, do you reckon?
14: Oh, look, no one seems to know. That's part of the problem. There is no real heir apparent, but I'd keep an eye on James Bracey.
1: James Bracey.
0: Oh, okay. I see the... Yeah, he's quite a charming... he does a lot of the NRL type stuff and the sports stuff on Channel 9. He's got a great smile.
1: Host Origin?
0: He hosts the Origin.
1: Like him. Not as good as Sherbo.
14: They've got to find a female as well because Sarah's about to sign off, I think, for a year on maternity leave.
0: Okay. There we go. Hey, Pete, thanks so much for that. Great insight. We'll talk to you next week.
14: See you then.

0: It's the Morning Rush, Sean and Monkey. Go West at 27 past 7.
1: Got a text here, Sean, from Leanne. Good morning. She says, hi, guys. Shawnee, you need some parsley and celery tea to get over your cold.
0: Oh, I'm a little bit of a cold that I've got at the moment. Parsley and celery tea. Didn't know that was a thing.
1: Well, she's got the whole method here. I'll be passing on that one. Parsley and celery tea.
0: Interesting. Hey, coming up after 7:30 on the Morning Rush, time for sport. It's Monkey's Thought on Sport.
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5: 11 degrees in Melbourne, morning fog, then cloudy atop today, 14. It's 7:30. Good morning. I'm David Armstrong. There are reports of another violent machete attack this morning. A caller to 3AW's rumour file says he saw two thugs wearing balaclavas kicking a man on the road outside the Carlton Brew House in Abbotsford.
6: Masked with machetes, kicking the hell out of a bloke on the ground. Oh, no. Trying to stab him with machetes. God help us. God help us.
5: Police have confirmed they responded to reports of a man being assaulted by a group of males in the vicinity of Nelson Street just before 7. Man's been taken to hospital with non-life-threatening injuries consistent with a stabbing. Despite a thorough search of the area, the offenders nor a knife were located. It is believed the people involved are known to each other. Search and rescue operations are underway to look for survivors in Venezuela after two deadly earthquakes. More than 180 people have been killed. Thousands are missing. Caracas resident Neil Donovan says it was terrifying.
7: The whole building was just shaking. And everybody was screaming, shouting, window panes were falling down.
5: Trade unions are urging the federal government to try again for an Indigenous voice to Parliament. The ACTU says a legislated or constitutional Aboriginal decision-making body is vital to ending racism. Well, the crowds are already building at Fed Square for today's Crunch Socceroos match, even though the gates don't open until 10:30. The final group stage match against Paraguay in San Francisco kicks off at midday. James and his mates are wagging school.
8: Yeah, last day of the term for year 12, but I decided to wag it. No better way to spend the last day than support your country at the Fed Square.
9: I mean, you're going
8: to
9: learn more here anyway, aren't you?
8: 100% you are.
5: A new study shows around 30% of people contain a genetic variant which puts them at greater risk of lung disease and COVID. Researchers have discovered the variant disrupts the functions of a newly discovered enzyme, and that increases the risk of disease. Rockhampton's Fitzroy River is facing fresh scrutiny, with Olympic officials raising concerns over athlete safety in the 2032 Games. At a meeting in Switzerland on Thursday, authorities were told the river's crocodiles would not be kept behind fencing. Instead, wildlife rangers would monitor the area before athletes took to the water. Two restaurants at a beloved Melbourne precinct have shut their doors after 16 years. Cam's Kiosk and Julie Restaurant at Abbotsford Convent have been placed into voluntary liquidation. Owners say the challenges of the hospitality industry had proved insurmountable. In finance, Wall Street's up 71, our dollar 69.13 US.
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5: better. Brisbane's recorded a statement win at the Gabba, beating second place Sydney by 43 points. The 126-83 win moves the back-to-back premiers to sixth on the ladder. Hawthorn's confirmed a number of changes to tonight's clash with the Giants, while Carlton will once again be without one of the star defenders this weekend. Here's Alex Riddell.
10: Glyn Perez, Cal Shadir and Jack Dalton have been recalled to the Hawks side that will face GWS tonight at the MCG. While Jesse Hogan has been ruled out of the Giants side after suffering a broken finger during last week's loss to Carlton, having previously been sidelined for a month with a hip injury. Meantime, Jacob Wiedering will miss a third straight match for Carlton as he battles to overcome a calf injury as the Blues prepare to take on the Eagles tomorrow. While West Coast will be without midfielder Tim Kelly due to injury, but have regained number one draft pick Willem Dersma. Alex Riddell, Melbourne.
5: And that's the latest news and sport.
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11: Good morning, it's Daniel Brewer with your local news and sport. A landmark anniversary is being celebrated by one of Gippsland's oldest agricultural organisations, with festivities planned throughout the remainder of the year to honour the people who have helped shape the industry. Sam College reports.
12: Gibbs Dairy was incorporated in April 1996 with a clear purpose, to give Gippsland dairy farmers an organisation that understood the region, knew its people and was genuinely invested in their success. Regional manager Karen McLennan said the anniversary was first and foremost a chance to recognise the people behind three decades of regional dairy. Throughout the year, Gibbs Dairy will mark the anniversary through storytelling, community events and milestone celebrations. More information can be found by visiting gibbsdairy.com.au. Sam College, Ace Radio.
11: 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Acting Superintendent Mel McLennan is calling on everyone to make safe choices behind the wheel.
13: Concentration behind the wheel, no distractions, so put the mobile phone in the glove box. 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So please just concentrate, be considerate to each other, drive to the conditions. Road safety is everyone's responsibility.
11: Football fans are being encouraged to head to the Gippsland Performing Arts Centre today for a free live screening of the Socceroos' FIFA World Cup clash against Paraguay. The match kicks off from midday with no bookings required. Supporters are simply asked to bring their own seating and enjoy the action on the big screen. After a strong turnout for Australia's opening World Cup match, organisers are hoping another big crowd will turn out to support the Socceroos.
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11: Round 11 of the Gippsland League senior football and netball season takes place tomorrow with several key clashes across the competition. Leongatha hosts Bairnsdale. Mafra takes on ladder leaders Mowi. Morwell meets Sale. Traralgon faces Druin and Warrigal welcomes Wonthaggi. That's the latest in local news and sport.
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11: Your four-day forecast for Gippsland and the Valley. Chance of morning fog turning to a partly cloudy day with light winds. The Valley, Sale, Bairnsdale and Lakes, entrance 14, Orbost 15. Tomorrow, chance of morning fog turning to a partly cloudy day with light winds 14. Sunday, chance of morning fog turning to a sunny day with light winds 14. Monday, partly cloudy with a high chance of showers, most likely through the evening with light winds 16. Currently at 6 degrees.
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0: Robbie Williams at 13 to 8. Sean and Monkey here. This is The Morning Rush. And whether you're into it or not into it, talking about the World Cup, you can't avoid it. In fact, Monkey, you actually you did ask for some text messages there before on whether people are going to be watching. Did you get many replies?
1: Yeah, quite a few thumbs up, but then the odd person saying they're not into it, and fair enough. You know, soccer can be a bit of a long, drawn-out game, and there's a fair way to go.
0: Absolutely. So, we're going to have a bit of fun here in The Morning Rush, so we're going to play a little bit of a game. It's going to be you, Monkey.
1: Me?
0: Versus a listener.
1: Right.
0: Okay? Celebrating the World Cup. But more so
1: Not on soccer stuff.
0: On the world. The world. It's going to be about the world. It's first to three. There's going to be some trivia questions.
1: Oh.
0: It's you versus a listener.
1: Like geography?
0: Yeah, geography. About the world and countries from around the world.
1: I'd probably fancy myself here.
0: Okay. Well, whoever plays against
1: you. What do I get if I win?
0: I'll give you a high five, big hug, maybe okay. Shake you a coffee. So we need someone to call on 1-300-00-1242. That person, whoever calls up, even if you don't beat Monkey, we'll whack you in the running. You'll probably be our last person to be in the running to be our caller of the week for this week. And you could be winning $500 after 8 o'clock. So if you want to play against Monkey,
1: come on.
0: In the world.
1: Let's go.
0: Quiz, call now. 1-300-00-1242.
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0: Snowfest Gippsland is back for its massive 10th anniversary. 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
0: And this year, set to be the biggest milestone celebration yet. 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Sean and Monkey here. This is the Morning Rush. Bit of Ricky Martin there from 98. That was the cup of life in regards to the World Cup. And we're playing a little bit of a game here, Monkey. First to three. Trivia game. We're focusing on the world. It's not about soccer. The countries of the world, okay? Mm-hmm. Trivia.
1: Who's taking,
0: first to three.
1: Who's taking me on?
0: A gentleman called Callum. Sorry, I'm excited about this. Can you tell? Callum, we got you.
9: Yep, we got you, boys.
0: All right, you're going to use your name.
1: Hi, Callum.
9: G'day, Monkey. How you going?
1: Good, thanks, mate.
0: You're going to both of you are going to use your name as a buzzer, okay?
1: Okay.
0: All right.
1: Monkey.
0: Yep, good. Callum, your buzzer?
9: Yep, Callum.
0: Beauty. Oh, Callum's, he switched on. He's good to go here, Monkey. Good luck. All right. Country questions from countries around the world. Your name as a buzzer. Let's go. If you order a bratwurst sausage and a massive...
9: Callum.
0: Yes, Callum?
9: Germany.
0: Germany, yes, well done.
1: Do you turn my mic off then?
0: No. It's one to Callum. Where's my pen?
1: What is it? First to three, best of five.
0: First to three, best of five. Which South American nation would you visit if you wanted to hike the ancient Inca Trail?
1: Monkey? Which country?
0: Yeah, which country?
1: Yeah.
0: The Inca Trail.
1: Peru.
0: Peru, yes, well done.
1: I nearly said Brazil.
0: Yeah, okay, one each. If you are exploring the breathtaking snowy fjords and looking for the northern lights.
9: Callum.
0: Yes, Callum?
9: Norway.
0: Yes.
1: Oh, well done.
0: Callum.
1: What's it, Iceland?
0: Yeah, Norway. There was Norway you were going to get that, Monkey.
1: My old exchange student friend.
0: Oh, yeah, good story there. If you're visiting the spectacular Big Ben
1: and... Monkey.
0: Yes, Monkey?
1: You're visiting London in England.
0: England, yes, I'll give you that there. Yeah, okay.
1: Covered it. Was that two each?
0: Two each.
1: Here we go. Come on, Cal.
9: Oh, come on, boys.
0: If you're taking a photo in front of the massive ancient Colosseum...
1: Monkey.
0: Which European country are you visiting?
1: Oh, thanks. Italy.
0: It is Italy.
1: And that's the win. Bad luck.
0: Hey, Callum, you're in the running though to win $500 after 8 o'clock, okay?
9: No worries, boys. Thank you.
0: We're in the draw. He's our final entrant pretty much for Caller of the Week.
1: So I should have let him win.
0: I thought we didn't have the pre-chat. This is Hall & Oates on the Morning Rush. Well done, guys. You're a rich girl.

0: 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Who wants to play Radio Scattergories? Nice little jackpot, $400. Thank you very much. The sixth caller is going to get through today. Call now if you want to play. The number is 1300 00 1242.
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11: 11 degrees in Melbourne. Morning fog. Cloudy atop today. 14th, 8 o'clock. Good morning. David Armstrong. There's been another machete attack in Melbourne this morning. Here's Madeleine Burke.
12: A caller to 3AW's rumour file witnessed the vicious assault in Abbotsford around 7 this morning.
13: In the middle of the road, masked with machetes, kicking the hell out of a bloke on the ground.
12: Police responded to reports of a man being assaulted by a group of males near Nelson Street. The victim is now in hospital, but despite a thorough search of the area, his attackers haven't been found. Investigators believe the people involved are known to each other. Madeleine Burke, Melbourne.
11: Police have cleared Liberal Matthew Guy of any wrongdoing after fellow MP Moira Deeming accused him of assault. She claims he placed her in a headlock during a function at Sunshine West, but CCTV shows Mr. Guy lean into a conversation, placing his hand on her shoulder. While not commenting specifically on this case, Justin Quill at Thompson Gear Lawyers says it could lead to legal action being taken.
14: If I really, really believe that you've done something and I say it, I might have some defences available to me. But ultimately, if you make up a porky pie and you spread it, then yes, you can be potentially sued for defamation.
11: A man has died following a crash at Dandenong South. It's believed a Toyota Camry lost control and crashed on the South Gippsland Highway at around 2 o'clock this morning. Male passenger died at the scene. Anthony Albanese says a lot more needs to be done to strengthen Australia's social media ban. Despite evidence, young people have found ways around the restrictions. Former eSafety Commissioner Alistair McGibbon has told 3AW Breakfast it's better than doing nothing.
15: This is the same as underage drinking, vaping and smoking. We all know kids do it. We all know they've evaded rules since there have been rules in place. We probably evaded rules as kids. It doesn't mean you don't have rules because they're hard.
11: The Californian city of San Jose has been transformed into a sea of green and gold ahead of the Socceroos match against Paraguay. Nine correspondent Lauren Tomasi is among the Aussies.
16: Everywhere you look, there are just Aussies. There's just so much support for the Socceroos because this is a key match, our third one in the group rounds, the final one of the group rounds. And if we can win or draw over Paraguay, that's a ticket to Texas and on to the knockout rounds.
11: Well, a man who paid more than $500,000 for a beach box at Ricketts Point at Beaumaris is suing, claiming it's termite infested. The box was advertised as a fully renovated gem, but the new owner claims it became a termite-infested money pit, and the issues were never disclosed. In finance, Wall Street is up 71 points and the dollar's trading at 69.13 US.
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11: Brisbane has set the scene for a round 17 blockbuster in Geelong next week after smashing Sydney overnight. Lions ran out 43-point winners over the second-place Swans to move into sixth on the ladder. Coach Chris Fagan says they're starting to hit the straps.
18: We're striving to get our consistency. I feel like we've been pretty good the last 3 weeks, but, you know, we've got to go down to Geelong and play Geelong down there next week, so it's going to be a tough ask, but we'll look forward to that opportunity and hopefully we can do a better job than we did against them last time.
11: In World Cup action, Ecuador's pulled off a surprise 2-1 win over Germany in their Group E contest. The win means Ecuador sneaks into the round of 32. It's one of the top third-place teams. Cote d'Ivoire has beaten Curaçao 2-0 to qualify for the knockout stage. And that's the latest news and sports.
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20: Good morning, it's Daniel Brewer with your local news and sport. A group of four Year 11 students from Nagel Catholic College Bairnsdale are preparing to take on the historic Kokoda track. The students will leave on Sunday after months of training alongside Tim Bull, who will join them for the trek. Poppy, who is one of the students taking part, says she is doing it to challenge herself.
21: I'm doing it to challenge myself, to represent not only myself, but my family, my school and my country, and to pay my respects to the diggers who went over and fought, and just to sort of learn like the history behind it and just to really live in the moment of over there.
20: The field has been confirmed for the Latrobe City Council Morwell River Ward postal by-election, with five candidates nominating to contest the vacant council position. Pat Gordon reports.
22: The five candidates are Rob Moffat, Dean Sutton, John Allingham, Gus Lambden and Graham Lockheed. The Victorian Electoral Commission will send ballot packs to all voters who were correctly enrolled for Morwell River Ward by the close of roll. Election manager Jeanette Gibson advised voters to vote as soon as possible. Voting closes at 6 p.m. on Friday, July 31. Pat Gordon, Ace Radio.
20: A garage fire at a Traralgon home prompted a major emergency response last night. According to Fire Rescue Victoria, 000 calls were received shortly after 5:30 for an incident on Canfield Street. FRV and CFA crews arrived within minutes to find flames burning in an attached garage. Firefighters entered the structure wearing breathing apparatus and worked to extinguish the blaze. Police and power crews were also called to the scene, with residents warned about smoke drifting through the area. Investigators are expected to examine the cause of the fire today.
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20: Round 11 of North Gippsland Football Netball League will be played tomorrow. Glengarry host Hayfield. Woodside takes on Gormandale. TTU faces Yallourn North. Rosedale meets Owl City, while Yarram are at home against Churchill. All senior matches get underway at 2:15. That's the latest in local news and sport.
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20: Your 4-day forecast for Gippsland and the Valley. Chance of morning fog turning to a partly cloudy day with light winds. The Valley, Sal, Bairns, Darling Lakes, entrance 14, Orbost 15. Tomorrow, chance of morning fog turning to a partly cloudy day with light winds 14. Sunday, chance of morning fog turning to a sunny day with light winds 14. Monday, partly cloudy with a high chance of showers, most likely through the evening with light wind 16. Right now it's 7 degrees.
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3: $400 jackpot. Jason's having a go today. Hello, Jason.
4: G'day.
3: Are you later on today at midday going to be watching the Socceroos, or you got to work, or what are you up to?
4: I'm watching it.
5: Oh, good. Yeah, it's interesting. People have been sort of, you know, either or, Shawnee. Watto text in, I wouldn't watch it if it was across the road. When they pay penalties that aren't there to win a game after a player rolls around on the ground as if he's broken a leg, then jumps up after the penalty. Sorry, boys, not my cup of tea.
3: There you go.
4: Yeah. The Aussies don't do that, though.
5: No, the Aussies are tough. Yeah. You're right, Jace. Right, let's get your letter. Okay.
4: Yep.
5: Oh, not a bad letter. M for Mary. Okay.
4: No. Yep.
3: All right. Every answer needs to start with the letter M. Jason, if you're struggling, say pass. Monkey will come back at the end. And just make sure you don't double up on a word, okay? You good to go?
4: Good to go.
5: Righto, for $400. Starting with M. Somewhere you store something.
4: Pass.
5: Something you bake.
4: Mud cake.
5: A school supply.
4: Mallet.
5: Something you hang up.
4: Ooh, pass.
5: Something people collect.
4: Money.
5: Something in the garage.
4: Mower.
5: Something people look forward to.
4: Marriage.
5: Something people look at.
4: Moon.
5: A dog breed.
4: Mastiff.
5: Something on a cruise ship.
4: Oh, pass.
5: Somewhere you store something.
4: Pass.
5: Something you hang up. Oh, yeah, that one.
3: I could hear the frustration in his last pass.
5: Never mind.
4: Yeah.
5: Now, what did you say for a school supply? A mallet?
4: Oh, I thought you said store supply.
3: Store. No. Yeah, mallets in a store.
5: No, a school supply. And I'm thinking, geez, who's rocking up to school with a mallet? Pretty aggressive.
4: I thought you said store.
5: Oh, okay. Sorry, mate.
3: Somewhere you store something. What about a mate's place? Would that work? Would we accept it?
4: A what?
3: A mate's place.
4: Mate's place. Oh, yeah.
5: Bit of a stretch.
3: Okay, right here. Jason's giving me the wrap-up. Hey, Jace, thanks so much for playing. Radio Scouts, we'll do it again on Monday. The jackpot will be $450.

0: Gold Chisel on the Morning Rush, Shaun and Monkey, Friday edition, 14 past 8. And earlier on this morning, you might have heard it, you might have missed it. Monkey and I are having a bit of a chat about the fact that we get lots of different feedback on the Morning Rush, don't we, Monkey?
1: Oh, yes. And we had some, when I say we, I seem to have had some strong feedback in the last 24 hours. Now, if you're going to read this email out again, I'm quite okay with it.
0: Pardon me, yes?
1: But cue the sad music.
0: Oh,
1: because, you know.
0: All right.
1: I think it sits right beside it. Off you go. Go on.
0: Alrighty.
1: I know you're loving this.
0: I'm not going to say the person's name. The email's titled Observations of a Listener. Just a few observations regarding Monkey. I've noticed that he is somewhat nasty, demeaning, and at times berating towards Sean's interaction with him in conversation. And it's very annoying when Monkey sings over a song. During that song segment, he's becoming a bit pretentious, obnoxious.
1: Wow.
0: I love the show, and I'm not sure if Monkey is aware that he's speaking in that manner. There we go.
1: Yeah.
0: That's an email that we had in the last 24 hours. So
1: we didn't get it. You got it. I never got it. Interesting. Still think you might have wrote it, but that's fine.
0: Well, anyway, look, you know what? You haven't been yourself since we did that 2 hours ago in the Morning Rush. And I've got someone. I've just sent a text message. They're on the way to the studio.
1: What's some help?
0: Oh, yeah, or someone to maybe... Oh,
1: like a life coach or something?
0: Yeah, like a life... Maybe, well, that person can maybe be a life coach. They're on
1: really?
0: The way. They're in the car park
1: now. It's
0: not
1: the person who wrote the email.
0: No, maybe it is. No, it's not. But we've got someone to come in and have a chat with us next.
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0: Hard to believe it's been 15 years this thing has been going for. Federal member for Gippsland, Darren Chester. He's got the calendar happening monkey, and basically people can get out and take some snaps and who knows, you might be in the calendar.
1: Yeah, that's right. Your picture might end up, you know, on one of the months. Each year we always go, hang on, there's 13 required. Well, yes, one for each month and one for the front cover. So if you want to be involved, go to darrenchester.com.au.

0: It's the Morning Rush, Sean and Monkey here on your Friday morning at 25 past 8. One of our big sayings, Monkey, is call us anytime about anything. And Belinda did that during the week. She called us about glow-in-the-dark dummies. We were talking about how did you get rid of your dummies. Belinda, we got you?
1: You have, thank you.
2: Bit of an update on the glow-in-the-dark dummies for you, Belinda. My daughter Millie's here. She's coming to help.
1: Lift
2: my spirits.
3: Hi, Belinda. I don't use dummies anymore.
1: That's good.
2: Remember we threw yours to the cows?
3: Oh, yeah. Moomoo's. Millie Moomoo cow.
2: You spit the dummy a lot. But anyway, hey, Belinda, listen, thanks for calling up and thanks to everyone who called up. But guess what, Belinda?
1: What?
2: You're our caller of the week. You've won
1: $500. Oh, my God. Are you serious?
2: Yes.
0: We are serious.
2: How's that?
1: Thank you so much. That's awesome.
0: $500 coming your way.
1: Oh, my goodness. Thank you so much.
2: Who would have thought?
1: Oh, that's amazing.
2: Who would have thought by just sharing a memory of a glow-in-the-dark dummy would win you $500 cash?
1: Oh, my God. That's fantastic. I appreciate that
3: so
1: much.
3: Now
1: you
3: can go and buy about 250 of them.
2: You could.
1: No, I haven't got grandkids. I'm waiting on them, but one day.
0: All right. Hey, if you missed any of today, stay there, Belinda. Grab the podcast a little bit later. Go to the Socceroos at midday today.
2: Yeah, go
0: have
2: to
0: a great
2: Socceroos.
0: Weekend.
2: Be good.
4: Tom Elliott. On the program today, we'll be joined by the Chief Commissioner of Victoria Police, Mike Bush. I want to talk about Hoons, about mandatory sentencing, and his task of trying to reduce Victoria's crime rate. Also, just 3 years after we rejected the Indigenous voice to Parliament, the ACTU has come out and said, well, we should have one anyway. The Premier, Jacinda Allen, is now the highest paid Premier in the country, despite being the least popular. How does this system actually work? And the Socceroos are playing at midday this afternoon. Are you going to have a sickie to watch them? 133-693.
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0: 11 degrees in Melbourne, morning fog, then cloudy at top today, 14, 8:30. Good morning. I'm David Armstrong. Victoria's top cop says dangerous Hoon drivers will face tougher action, declaring police will not surrender our roads to reckless offenders. Here's Madeline Burke.
1: Mike Bush has declared he won't let dangerous Hoon drivers run rampant on our streets. The Chief Commissioner says police are taking a more robust approach to lawless behaviour on our state's roads. Pursuit policies are being reassessed after alarming incidents in Newport, Narre Warren and Brayside this week raised concerns about public safety. Mr Bush has told the Herald Sun the force is determined to ensure Hoons face real consequences for their actions. Madeline Burke, Melbourne.
0: Big crowds building at Fed Square ahead of today's Socceroos match.
2: Came from Swan Hill. I stayed overnight. I came here at 10 o'clock. I've been at the hotel just down there, skipping school year nine, you know, so come on! Yeah!
3: And you're not the only one skipping school, you are too.
4: Yes, I've come along with my mate here. We stayed up in the hotel, got up at the crack of dawn, and we're here to celebrate the Aussies.
3: Yeah! Final question, do your parents know that you're skipping school?
4: Nope.
0: In other news, there's been another machete attack this morning. A caller to 3AW's rumour file says he saw men wearing balaclavas and carrying machetes bashing a man on the road near the Carlton Brew House at Abbotsford. Police have shut down the South Gippsland Highway in both directions as they investigate a fatal crash at Dandenong South. And trade unions are urging the federal government to try again for an Indigenous voice to Parliament. Well, Karl Stefanovic has thanked his TV audience for 21 years of support after Nine confirmed he is leaving. Nine Entertainment says he could no longer host both Today and his independent podcast. In a video posted online, Karl says he doesn't know what he's going to do, but he'll figure it out.
5: I didn't get the chance to thank my free-to-air audience for 21 great years. So thank you for riding the ups and downs. You have my thanks and you have all of my love.
0: In finance, the dollar is trading at 69.13 US.
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0: Brisbane has sent an ominous warning to the rest of the competition after dispatching second place Sydney by 43 points at the Gabba last night. Carlton defender Jacob Wittering will miss his third straight game this weekend after failing to overcome a calf injury. World Cup action. Ecuador has qualified for the round of 32 as one of the top third-place teams after a surprise 2-1 win over Group E leaders Germany. Côte d'Ivoire has beaten Curaçao 2-0 to also qualify for the knockout stage. That's the latest news and sport.
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11: Your four-day forecast for Gippsland and the Valley. Chance of morning fog turning to a partly cloudy day with light winds. The Valley, Sale, Bairns, Darling Lakes, Entrance 14, Orbost 15. Tomorrow, chance of morning fog turning to a partly cloudy day with light winds 14. Sunday, chance of morning fog turning to a sunny day with light winds 14. Monday, partly cloudy with a high chance of showers, most likely through the evening with light winds 16. Right now it's 7 degrees.
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13: It is 25 to 9. Good morning. Well, in 1 hour's time, Chief Commissioner of Victoria Police, Mike Bush, will join us live in the studio. If you have a question you would like me to ask him, give us a call right now, 133-693. Some of the issues I want to raise with Mike Bush include he's made a stand on mandatory sentencing. He reckons if you commit a violent offence, first offence you should get at least this sentence, second offence you get a higher sentence, third offence you get an even higher one, which I completely support. I think it's a great idea, but it is up to the government to do this. And I must say I commend Mike Bush for the he's taking a stance or saying to the government, this is what we need. to try and reduce the incidence of violent offending. Previous chief police commissioners have not been so forward, not been so blunt, not told the government publicly what they need in their arsenal of tools. Anyway, mandatory sentencing for violent offenders. We also want to look at hoons on roads, teenage fire bombers who are being paid by criminal gangs, whether or not the machete ad and bin blitz has made any difference, and the recruitment of extra police. Anyway, questions for Mike Bush. He'll be joining us live in the studio in 1 hour's time. 133693 mornings at 3aw.com.au. Also, I couldn't believe it when I read this morning. It's in the Australian newspaper. The ACTU, the Australian Council of Trade Unions, wants to ignore the result of the referendum we had 3 years ago on the Indigenous voice to Parliament. And it is now urging the federal government to have another go, to say, oh, well, the public rejected the Indigenous voice back in 2023, 61-39, which is pretty emphatic. But the ACTU says, no, it's the right thing to do. It's racist if we don't have an Indigenous voice to Parliament. Let's give it another go. They also say, this is the ACTU, that they want to shift the date of Australia Day from the 26th of January to some, well, they don't say which date, but some other date. Now, I would argue the ACTU has got this completely round the wrong way. Separating Indigenous people, having a separate chamber of the federal parliament, is in itself racist, all right? No other racial group, you know, has its own chamber of parliament. And in fact, the precedent for this was the old apartheid era of South Africa. They had, and most people don't know this, but as well as the white part of parliament, there was a separate bit of parliament for blacks and a separate bit for Indians and a separate bit for the people they called the coloureds. Now, that was the apartheid system, to have separate little parliaments for each racial group, and that was under the apartheid system. And we rejected that 3 years ago precisely because I don't think as Australians we think that separating people by race is a good idea. And I might add also, most of the people who identify as Indigenous these days are, of course, of mixed race. So the idea that you say, well, this voice to the parliament is just for Indigenous people, well, what happens if you've got, you know, a black mother and a white father, like Jacinta Price has? Can you honestly say, I am 100% Indigenous? Well, no, you can't. If your father's white and your mother is black, you are equal parts white and black. And in this country, we don't want to divide people by race. To say that one race is different or special or needs to be treated in a different manner compared to everyone else. We have a parliament full of all sorts of people, including Indigenous people. That's enough. We don't need more politicians. Anyway, we'll talk about that more after 9 o'clock. 133693. Speaking of politicians, I know this was talked about yesterday, but the state's Remuneration Tribunal, and we're going to try and find out who actually sits on the Remuneration Tribunal, has seen fit to make Jacinta Allen the highest paid Premier in Australia. Now, as well as being the highest paid, she's the least popular, and by a considerable margin. So she's going to get, her pay is going up 3.5%. I think it occurs in a week or so in the new financial year. She'll earn over $530,000 a year. And for what? We did some digging around in history. And 22 years ago, former Labor Premier Steve Brax knocked back a pay rise, both for himself and other MPs, at the time saying there is a cost of living crisis. It is not right that we politicians get a pay rise when most people are not. At the federal level, Tony Abbott did a similar thing. When he was Prime Minister about 10 years ago, he knocked back a pay rise. So there are precedents to not always accept these automatic pay rises. And quite seriously, if Jacinta Allen was in the private sector and had performed in the way she has, for example, if you're in the private sector and you're given a big project to manage and $15 to $30 billion associated with that project disappeared into the hands of organised crime and every other project you manage cost at least 50% more than originally budgeted, you'd be sacked. And instead, she's got a pay rise. We'll have a look at that too. 133693, mornings at 3aw.com.au. Also today, of course, Australia plays Paraguay in a do-or-die soccer match straight after our midday news. That's just a coincidence. It happens to be midday. I predict that not a lot of work will be done this afternoon. I think a lot of people will be chucking a sickie. I've got to say, even here at 3aw, the numbers are somewhat thin on the ground today. a certain producer of the Drive program, Jimmy Szabo. And Jimmy is a soccer fanatic. He has taken the day off. He says he's sick. Oh, he's probably taking annual leave. But, you know, I have to have a day off, says Jimmy. I have to watch the Socceroos. Now, if this is you, have you had the guts to take it as a day of annual leave? Or are you ringing up the boss and going, oh, I'm so sick today. I've got the flu / RSV / COVID / something else. I can't come to work just for one day. A lot of schools are going to let kids out early today as well so they can watch it. It's a bit like 1983, if you're old enough to remember that, when Australia came from behind and won the America's Cup, and Bob Hawke had a few beers, got on TV at about 6 a.m. and basically said, any boss who sacks a worker today for not showing up is a bum. We'll play a bit of Bob Hawke later on. I think the same thing is going to happen today. Is this you? 133693, mornings at 3aw.com.au. And before we go to calls, it's now official. Karl Stefanovic has been sacked. Now, we've got a very brief statement here from Nine Entertainment. It says this: Nine Entertainment and Karl Stefanovic have agreed that it is no longer possible for him to continue hosting Today at the same time as his independent podcast. While Karl and Nine had previously agreed he would leave Today at the end of this year, they have subsequently decided he will leave the network immediately. Karl Stefanovic has posted a video. It's quite long, but I'll play you a bit of it later on. But again, because he interviewed someone who is a member of, well, allegedly a member of the far right over in the UK, Tommy Robinson, Nine has said, we don't want anything to do with you at all anymore. 133693, mornings at 3aw.com.au. Let's go to some calls. John, good morning.
14: Tom, Jacinta Allen.
13: Yes.
14: Being the highest paid premier in Australia, a premier that wasn't voted in by the people of Australia or Victoria, how is it possible? And how is it possible that she can continue to get pay rises? And we spent nearly the whole day yesterday talking about potholes.
13: Well, that's a very good point, John. It's not just Jacinda getting a pay rise, it's every single MP. So Jess Wilson will get one. Jacqueline Syme will get one. They all get ones, depending on whether they're backbenchers or ministers or shadow ministers, or in Jacinda Allen's case, the premier. The point is, now is not the time for a pay rise, John. Most people are not getting pay rises. Most ordinary people are struggling with the cost of living crisis because goods in the supermarket are more expensive, petrol has got more expensive, electricity has gone up, like everything is going up. And there is a precedent. You know, 22 years ago, I think it was 2004, Steve Brax, who was a Labor Premier, and a very good one, I might add, he knocked back a pay rise, both for himself and for all MPs. And I'm pretty sure Tony Abbott did the same thing back in 2014. So why wouldn't Jacinda have the guts to say, I'm not taking this pay rise, I don't deserve it? Thank you, John. Marty, hello.
15: Good morning, Tom. I think you're being very mean and nasty to the ACTU.
13: I am.
15: Because there are billions of dollars going to the Indigenous people of Australia, and they just need help to spend it, and I'm sure the ACTU would be there to direct it wisely.
13: Well, maybe. The thing is, Marty, just on that in all seriousness, there is already an Indigenous body which has been around for several decades which does already advise the federal government on programs for Indigenous people. And I've never understood. It's called the NAA something or other. I'll look it up. But I don't understand why, if we already have bodies that advise the government, plus you've got the public service, why do we need another body? And why does it have to be elected? And why does it have to be a third chamber of parliament? And especially that we had this debate back in 2023. You know, the Prime Minister, Anthony Albanese, he took it to the election. He said, we will have a constitutional Indigenous voice to parliament. He said that back in 2022. He did, to his credit, put it to a referendum, because it meant a constitutional change. And the referendum was soundly defeated. A majority of Australians, 61 versus 39. Every single state rejected it, including the most progressive state in Australia, which unfortunately is Victoria. Thank you, Marty. Michael, hello.
16: Good morning, Tom. Just had a question for Mike Bush, just in regards to the blatant running of red lights in the suburbs. I know that he can't probably do a lot for it, but there needs to be some sort of a campaign on it, because in the area I come from, blatant running of red lights and just the disregard for people's safety is horrendous.
13: So is it cars doing this, or is it like bikes and e-bikes and so forth?
16: No, predominantly cars. I've seen it many times where cars just blatantly run the red light 2 to 3 seconds after the light has turned red.
17: Okay. Well, where I live, Michael, there's red light cameras everywhere, so I don't see cars doing it very much, but I see plenty of cyclists, both of the push variety and the E variety, and they routinely run through red lights because they know they won't be caught. All right, I'll put that to Mike Bush. 133693 mornings at 3aw.com.au. More calls, more emails coming up. We are going to speak to, after the 9 o'clock news, Victoria's inaugural Treaty Advancement Commissioner, Auntie Jill Gallagher. I don't know if she thinks a return to the voice debate is a good idea or not. We'll find out after 9. Right now, it's 1:45.
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17: It is 11 to 9. 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Regarding the pay rise for politicians, George says maybe Labor and Green voters should have an increase in their taxes to help pay for this pay rise. It's not a bad idea. To be fair, it is this mysterious body called the Remuneration Tribunal which does it. And we want to try and find out today, like, who's actually on it. And more to the point, how do politicians sort of sleep at night knowing that they get a pay rise each and every year? The only ever debate is like how big the pay rise is, when average people do not. They sit there and say, oh, we've got a cost of living crisis. Well, you don't have a cost of living crisis because your pay just went up. It doesn't happen in the real world for most people. Mike Bush is coming in about 45 minutes, our Chief Commissioner of Police. Damien says, could you ask him about kids on e-bikes and why they don't get more attention from police? Damien says, I have two friends who have been seriously injured and hospitalised in e-scooter accidents. I assume you mean they've been smashed into by e-scooters. And the big soccer game starting at midday today, Australia versus Paraguay. I don't think a great deal of work will be done anywhere this afternoon. Chris wants to know, what time is the first flare being let off? Yeah, it will be interesting to see whether we see a repeat of the flare lighting that took place at Fed Square a week ago. Helen, good morning.
0: Good morning.
17: Go ahead.
0: My problem is I'm against that pay rise that the politicians are getting, but I've heard on the overnight radio that Jacinda Allen is overpaid in nearly $100,000 compared to the other premiers of other states. But everybody else in the institutions are underpaid compared to the other states. Why is that? Why doesn't anybody put that question to Jacinda Allen?
17: Well, we'll try. The problem is Jacinda Allen doesn't talk to us anymore because she doesn't like difficult questions. But yes, Helen, I mean, Victoria is not the biggest state in Australia, population or economy-wise. That, of course, is New South Wales. But the New South Wales Premier, who has about 25% more people to look after, gets paid less than Jacinda Allen. And, of course, Jacinda Allen is easily the least popular Premier in Australia, possibly in Victoria's history. Peter, hello.
1: Yeah, Tom. Every night on the news, there is a machete attacks and fire bombings, motorbikes.
17: Yep.
1: They drive-by shootings and more. I believe Mike Bush, while he looks good and strong in front of the TV camera, he is useless like Jacinda Allen and should step aside and let someone in this role who will actually do something for Victorians.
17: All right. Well, look, Peter, I won't put that specific thing to him, but I will say this. He has stood up today, and you can read about it in the Herald Sun, in The Age, John Sylvester, Sly of the Underworld, wrote about it. And Mike Bush is calling for a system of mandatory sentences for violent crimes. So first offence, you must get at least this. Second offence, you get the initial punishment plus an extra amount. Third offence, the punishment goes up again. I admire that because he's essentially telling the government publicly what he wants. And most chief police commissioners in the past have not been prepared to do this. Thanks, Peter. Mike Bush joins us straight after the 9:30 news headlines. Tom, good morning.
2: Oh, g'day, Tom. Thanks for a great show.
17: Pleasure.
2: Tom, I just want to highlight again that the left unions, or the left in general, they never accept democratic results. They only accept them if they win.
17: Mm.
2: And then the issue is never to be revisited again, and you could there'd be a number of issues you could raise. Once they get their way, it can never be raised again. But they don't accept it when it doesn't go their way. They're constantly trying to revisit it. I predicted 2 years ago the Victorian government would go ahead anyway in their own treaty,
17: which they've done,
2: and that ultimately they would do this voice thing again. And it just leaves you just feeling that you have no power.
17: No, Tom, you are right. And there's a parallel in the UK at the moment where the Labor Party over there is trying to reintegrate Britain with the EU. They want to sort of undo Brexit. Now, Brexit, that referendum was back in 2016, I think, so it's been 10 years now. And again, that took the left over there by complete surprise. They had no idea when they launched the referendum. It was actually done by a Conservative Prime Minister. It was David Cameron. Even David Cameron assumed it, and he supported staying in the EU, but he had the referendum anyway. And since then, there's been this fight by the left to say, oh, well, ordinary people don't really know what they voted for. They don't understand. We'll make the decision on their behalf. And you're seeing this with the ACTU, which doesn't want to accept the referendum here on the Voice to Parliament, and is now saying, let's either have it again and see if we get a different answer, or let's just legislate the voice to Parliament, as has happened here in Victoria and in South Australia, and ignore the will of the people from 3 years ago. Steve, very quickly, good morning.
3: Tom, how you doing, mate?
17: Yeah, good, Steve.
3: I'd like to go with more redeeming. Is he trying to get another defamation case to get more money?
17: Well, yeah, I don't know. I looked at the video of this Liberal Party function that she was at, and Matthew Guy sort of put his arm around her, and it looked pretty innocuous to me. And she said it was like a vicious headlock or something. You know, the police have looked at the video and decided there is no question to answer, so I would have thought that's the end of that issue. And weirdly, she and Matthew Guy and a couple of other people had a selfie before that happened. So I don't know what's going on, Steve. We'll try and find out. At 5 to 9.
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17: It is almost 9 o'clock. News in a moment with David Armstrong. After the news, we're going to speak to Jill Gallagher, Victoria's inaugural Treaty Advancement Commissioner. The ACTU, as I mentioned, wants to give the voice referendum another crack, or maybe not have a referendum this time. Look, we had the debate 3 years ago. It was led by the government. Albo pushed it. When we had the referendum, a clear majority of Australians voted against a racist voice or a race-based voice to Parliament. Every state voted against it as well, even here in Victoria. Also next hour, Chief Commissioner of Victoria Police, Mike Bush, joins us live in the studio. And your calls, anytime, any issue, 133 693.
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15: 11 degrees in Melbourne. Morning fog, cloudy atop today, 14. 9 o'clock, good morning. David Armstrong, projectiles are being thrown. The crowd is starting to push back against barrier controls as the Socceroos watch party at Fed Square grows increasingly tense following the riot last weekend. Enhanced crowd control measures have been introduced. The crowd's into the thousands, even though the gates don't open until 10:30. The final group stage match against Paraguay in San Francisco kicks off at midday. James and his mates are wagging school today.
16: Yeah, last day of the term for year 12, but I decided to wag it. No better way to spend the last day than support your country at the Fed Square.
18: I mean, you're going to learn more here anyway, aren't you?
16: 100% you are.
15: A man's been stabbed by males wearing balaclavas in the middle of a road at Abbotsford. A caller to 3AW's rumour file witnessed the vicious assault near Nelson Street around 2 hours ago.
19: Two masked thugs with balaclavas just attacked a person just outside the CUB brewery in the middle of the road, masked with machetes, kicking the hell out of a bloke on the ground.
15: Police responded to reports of a man being assaulted by a group of males. The victim's now in hospital. Despite a thorough search of the area, the attackers were not found. Investigators believe the people were involved were known to each other. Liberal MPs are calling on the party to take action after police cleared Matthew Guy of any wrongdoing following an accusation of assault by colleague Moira Deeming. She claims he placed her in a headlock during a function at Sunshine West, but CCTV shows Mr. Guy lean into a conversation, placing his hand on her shoulder. Justin Quill at Thompson Gear Lawyer says there could be a case for defamation.
20: Matthew Guy might say, well, you know, clearly she made it up, and she'll say, well, clearly I didn't. You touched me, and I believe that it was forceful. We'll never know from the video the force. And so it becomes a little bit of a he said, she said.
15: Firefighters are probing the cause of a shop fire at Reservoir. Crews arrived on scene to find a fire in a shop on Plenty Road around 6 o'clock this morning. The scene was deemed under control within 20 minutes. Australia's landmark social media ban for under-16s could soon be overhauled. Studies have shown up to 4 in 5 underage teenagers still bypassing the restrictions. Prime Minister Anthony Albanese says it's important the laws are strengthened.
21: That if there are legal challenges, then they are strengthened, the opportunity of getting these laws upheld, and also make sure that we continue to hold these social media giants to account.
15: In finance, the dollar is trading at 69.13 US.
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15: Brisbane has won their third straight game after a 43-point thrashing of Sydney at the Gabba. The back-to-back premiers are now sixth on the ladder. Swans coach Dean Cox says the Lions were the better side.
22: You know, I think Brisbane were cleaner, tougher, hungrier. That's plain and simple. You can't just rely on one phase of your game to get going to try and rectify the other couple.
15: Collingwood has named defender Isaac Quaynor to play in tomorrow night's clash with Richmond. Despite hurting his foot at training, Scott Pendlebury returns for the Pies after being rested last week. Ecuador has stunned Germany 2-1 in Group E to qualify for the World Cup round of 32 as one of the top third-placed teams. Cote d'Ivoire has advanced to the knockout stage with a 2-0 win over Curaçao this morning. The next lot of group games now getting underway, with the Netherlands taking on Tunisia and Japan to play Sweden. That's the latest news and sports.
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23: I'm Daniel Brewer with your local news and sport. Four students from Year 11 at Nagel Catholic College, Bairnsdale, will be setting off on Sunday to walk in the footsteps of the legendary 39th Battalion at Kokoda. Teacher Julie Henley says she is proud of her students.
24: It just makes me feel really proud to think that the Anzac spirit's really alive and well. I think that these kids really value that, you know, courage and mateship. These young men and women who are our students are only just a tiny bit younger than the people we're talking about from the 39th Battalion.
23: Voting closes at 5pm tonight for Victorian Top Tourism Town Awards, with Marlow named a finalist. You can cast your vote through the Victorian Tourism Industry Council website. In sport, Gippsland League senior football and netball tomorrow, Lee and Gather versus Bairnsdale. Mafra do battle against top of the ladder Moe. Morwell takes on Sale. Traralgon versus Druin, and Warrigal host Wonthaggi. That's the latest local news and sport.
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23: Your four-day forecast for Gippsland and the valley, partly cloudy with light winds. Tomorrow, chance of morning fog turning to a partly cloudy day with light winds 14. Sunday, chance of morning fog turning to a sunny day with light winds 14. Monday, partly cloudy with a high chance of showers and light winds 16. The valley, Sale, Bairnsdale and Lakes entrance 14, Orbos 15. Right now it's 7 degrees.
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17: 3AW, it is 7 past 9. We're going to speak to Victoria's inaugural Treaty Advancement Commissioner in a moment. The ACTU has gone, I would say, off the reservation, as people sometimes say in America. It's gone off mission. It's gone outside its lane. It's calling for the voice referendum results from 3 years ago to be ignored and a new type of voice instated. It also wants Australia Day shifted from January the 26th to some other date, although it doesn't say what that date might be. We'll discuss that in a moment. Emails first, though. Anne says, how much does Jacinta Allen earn per hour? Well, that's a good question. Let's assume she's busy and works 50 hours a week, and she's now getting paid $530,000 per annum. That works out at a bit over $200 an hour, $204, I think. Bruno says the Independent Remuneration Tribunal appointed by the government gives the government and itself pay rises. Why isn't Bill the Bricky or Spiro the Sparky on the tribunal? Well, you know what, Bruno? It's not a silly idea at all, because one of the reasons we have jury trials in criminal matters is to say that ordinary people should help give a verdict on their fellow citizens. It shouldn't be left completely up to the judges in serious criminal matters. And I don't mind the idea. We've had a look at who is on the Remuneration Tribunal. And it's basically bureaucrats. The chair, Warren McCann. Mr. McCann has had an extensive public service career with senior appointments in Victoria, South Australia and the Commonwealth. Second member, there's only three of them, Lorinda Gardner. Ms. Gardner has over 25 years senior executive experience and was formerly a deputy secretary with the Victorian Department of Treasury and a director at the City of Melbourne. And the third member, Meredith Sussex, AM. She's been on boards like the Port of Melbourne, Development Victoria, and is currently Deputy Chancellor of La Trobe University. So a little bit of private experience in there, but essentially these people are career bureaucrats. And when they give the politicians a pay rise, they give all the bureaucrats a pay rise too. 133693. Steve, good morning.
8: Hey, Tom.
17: Yes, Steve.
8: Hello. Yeah, I'm just taking issue with
7: you know, you're going about a Cinderella. The remuneration tribunal set, that is the salary for the premier. I don't know why you have to personalise it. If she lost her job today, the next person would get exactly the same.
17: Well, because previous premiers, including Steve Braxton at the federal level, Tony Abbott, at times of cost of living crises, have knocked back the pay increases.
7: Yeah, but they don't do it themselves. All I'm saying is...
17: Sorry. When you say they don't do it, I just gave you two examples where they did do it. Steve Braxton, 2004, knocked back a pay increase, and I think Tony Abbott did it 10 years later in 2014.
7: What they said they weren't going to take it, or was it paid, and they decided to donate it? Doesn't matter
17: I believe they overrode it, and they just said we will not have a pay increase either for themselves or other MPs.
7: Well, I just think it's compared to this corporate world, I don't think politicians on both sides get overly paid.
17: Most of those politicians would not get a senior job in the corporate world because they're not good enough.
7: So it doesn't matter.
17: Well, it does matter. Steve, if you're going to compare their pay, then, there's got to be an equivalence. You've got to say, oh, well, Jacinda Allen earns $530,000, but if she was working in the corporate world, she'd get $3 million. No, she wouldn't, because she's never even worked in the private sector.
7: Well, I totally disagree. I just think you shouldn't personalise things. You should. That's what they've said. The premier gets, doesn't matter who's the premier, that's what they get.
17: All right, Steve, well, if you think it's fine, good on you. I just disagree. We have a cost of living crisis. The average person does not get an automatic pay rise. The Remuneration Tribunal is staffed by bureaucrats, so they also get the pay rise. So these people effectively give a pay rise to themselves, and they make it seem okay by giving it to the politicians too. And all I'm saying is, as a taxpayer here in Victoria, and maybe you are too, I object. I don't think any of them, Jacinda Allen downwards, both sides of politics, right now, they should not get a pay rise. It's that simple. Our next guest was Victoria's inaugural Treaty Advancement Commissioner, currently CEO of the Victorian Aboriginal Community Controlled Health Organisation, Jill Gallagher. Good morning.
8: Good morning, Tom.
17: Well, we had the voice debate 3 years ago, and the referendum was one of the more emphatic ones in terms of its result, 61-39 against it. And every state, including here in Victoria, which is the most progressive state, voted against it. Why should the ACTU now say we should ignore that and have another crack at the voice?
8: Because it's actually about strong leadership, Tom. It's not about, that campaign, if people can remember, that campaign wasn't fair. And there was some dirty politics being played, not only by politicians, but also by some of the media. So, yes, we lost. But, you know, leadership isn't just about, oh, VACCHO, I'm the CEO of VACCHO, and I have my members that I have to be accountable to, but I also have to make hard decisions that's in the best interest of Aboriginal Victorians. And sometimes our members don't like that, but I still have to make those hard decisions. So leadership is also about that.
17: How was the debate, or how was the campaign not fair back in 2023?
8: Oh, it used dirty politics. I mean, if you don't know, vote no. Other things around politicians coming out and saying, well, their campaign was to the people who already don't like Aboriginal people or don't like any people of colour. So that inflamed a lot of racism, Tom.
17: Well, but I reject that.
8: We couldn't even walk the streets without some people being racist to us.
17: Well, I reject that characterisation. I supported the if you don't know, vote no, and I'll tell you why.
8: Yeah, I wasn't talking about you.
17: Well, all right, but you said people in the media who supported that campaign. Yeah. I did. Yeah. I'm in the media and I supported that campaign.
8: But okay. You knew, Tom. You know. You're an educated man and been around the traps a fair bit.
17: Yeah, and I know that every time I ask questions about how the voice was to be structured, how it would work, would it be elected or not.
8: Why do you not support a voice, Tom?
17: Because,
8: why do you not support a voice?
17: Well, because I don't support anything where the details details haven't been worked out. And the details had not been worked out. What we were told was, vote for this and we'll sort out how it might work later on.
8: You don't put details in a constitution.
17: Yes, you do. Right. Absolutely, you do.
8: No, you don't, because then it's hard to change if you need to change it. You don't put details in a constitution, okay?
17: I used to work in the investment markets, and in fact I still do. And what I say to people is, if you do not understand an investment, if you don't understand what someone is trying to urge you to do with your money, do not do it. Because if you don't understand it, you won't understand when it might go wrong. And the problem.
8: Why didn't you, as a person in power and a person of influence, Tom, which you are, why didn't you, because you know, why didn't you explain to the community that this is a good thing?
17: Well, because I couldn't get straight answers on what it was. Every time I asked you and Thomas Mayo, for example, I interviewed him three times and whatever, I got very different views about how this would work. Now, it's not my job. I wasn't the person.
8: Because we didn't know the detail.
17: Well, if people don't know, then it was always going to fail.
8: No, that's a cop-out, Tom. You know it and I know it.
17: No, it's not a cop-out.
8: And I think the union body, they're very brave to come out in public like this and support some sort of empowerment for the First Peoples of this country. We're still dealing with 200 years of neglect and abuse, Tom, in our communities.
17: All right, here's another reason I was unsure about the voice. There's a group called the National Indigenous Australians Agency. Its vision is to say that Aboriginal and Torres Strait Islander peoples are heard, recognised and empowered. Its purpose is to ensure that the needs and aspirations of Aboriginal and Torres Strait Islander people are met through government policies, programs and services. Mm. Now, I look at that and think, well, why do you need another voice? This is the voice.
8: No, Tom, that's government. That's a government department.
17: Well, what's wrong with that? I mean, it wasn't the job of the voice to advise the government of the day?
8: Yes, not government to advise governments.
17: Well, okay.
8: An independent voice, Tom, that's the whole point to it. Someone who is independent to say to government, you're spending all this money on Close the Gap and we're not closing the gap. Why?
17: And that's a good question.
8: Exactly, and that's what the voice would have done.
17: But what would the voice do differently? I mean, the people on the National Indigenous Australians Agency, I checked that it employs a lot of Indigenous people and they do advise the government. I don't understand if they're questioning the government and saying, what about this, what about that? I don't see why the voice would be any different. I mean, that was my point at the time and I've just dug this up again. Look, if we went down what the path that the ACTU is proposing, would we have another referendum or would you prefer it if it was just legislated?
8: Can I say, I can't answer that because I'm not an expert. I'm not sure whether we would get a referendum through. I really don't. I don't know. Ideally, I'd love to have, if we're going to be successful, but I'm not the expert. But we need a mechanism, Tom, to have some, to have some authority to hold governments, all governments, whether it's existing governments or new governments, accountable for not closing that gap.
17: Does Lydia Thorpe try and do that in the Senate in Canberra?
8: I don't know. I can't speak for Lydia Thorpe. I have no idea what's in her mind.
17: Okay. What about changing the date of Australia Day? That's the other thing that the ACTU has called for. Do you have an alternative date?
8: I reckon we should ask Australians what the alternative date is. By the way, it could be the day we became a federation. Mm. I don't know, but it shouldn't be the 26th of January.
17: All right, thank you for your time. Jill Gallagher there, Victoria's inaugural Treaty Advancement Commissioner. I stand by what I said, though. My biggest problem with the voice was a lack of detail about how it would work. And I think some of the opposition to the voice might have been, we don't want to divide people by race. Some of it might have been, I just want to stick it up Albo, it's Albo's idea and I don't like Albo, so I'll vote against it. And some of it might have been, I don't see the detail here. And remember, you go back to the previous referendum we had before that, which I think was the Republican one. And what John Howard forced the Republicans to do, which was Malcolm Turnbull, by the way, back then, was say, no, don't just say we'll have a republic, because there's 100 different sorts of republics we could have. Tell us what your model is exactly, and then we'll either vote for that model or we will not. 133693 mornings at 3aw.com.au at 19 past 9.
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17: It is 23 past nine. A lot of emails coming in about our conversation with Jill Gallagher minutes ago. Peter says, what we were asked to do 3 years ago was sign this contract and we'll work out the details later. Peter says, no, no details, no sign, which effectively is what happened. And Jason says, what advocates for this latest voice, like Jill Gallagher and the ACTU, is saying, let's keep voting for the voice until eventually we win. And the other thing about it is it doesn't have to go to a referendum. You could create a voice, as has happened here in Victoria via the treaty process, and just have it as an act of parliament. But the thing about acts of parliament is what one side of politics can put through parliament, the other side of politics can get rid of if indeed they are elected. And I might add, Jess Wilson has promised to get rid of the whole treaty apparatus if her party is elected at the November election. 133693, escape your pricey telco. 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Sean, good morning.
27: Yes, hello, how are you?
17: Yeah, good, Sean.
27: Look, I was just listening to your conversation. I've got some things to speak to you about. As I have mentioned, I am Aboriginal and I have seen the darker side of the Aboriginal people when it comes to things like taking care of their children.